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3: 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Here's Josh Souchon.
4: It's that time. The Isotopes have taken the field. Albuquerque out there led by right-hander Andrew Baker, who will serve as the opener for today's game. It's the last game of a three-game series, the rubber match. The winner of this game will have bragging rights, take two out of three in the first set after the All-Star break. Albuquerque and Sacramento, the Rockies and Giants affiliates tonight. Joe Traub with you here for one last game on this homestand. Josh Souchon will be back with you on Tuesday. He called the two Rockies games on KOA Radio Network. Great opportunity for Josh. It was a tough loss for the Rockies today, but not without a thrill from former Isotope Hunter Goodman, who had yet another three-homer game, became the first player in Rockies history to do that twice in one season. So the Rockies dropped their game to the Reds tonight. Now all the focus is on right-hander Andrew Baker. This is the 212th appearance of his professional career, and just his second career start. He's been a reliever, obviously, his entire career. Started out in the Phillies organization. He'll be the opener tonight for Albuquerque, who will soon turn to right-hander Iberson Castellano. Left-handed hitting DH Nate Furman will lead off for the Rivercats, followed by Scott Bandura and Parks Harbor. Great night for baseball. It's a few clouds overhead, but mostly clear and sunny. It's a hot one, 94 degrees, and Baker, who joined the Isotopes from AA Hartford back on June 23rd. We'll get this one going. We're going to start a minute early tonight at 6:34 as Baker misses outside. Well, these fans have been here for a while. They lined up as early as 6 o'clock this morning to get those awesome Looney Tunes jerseys. Those have all been given away, many of them wearing them in the crowd. We're watching the start of this game as Furman cuts and misses for strike one. Nate Furman has been a thorn in the side of the Isotopes, and three hits on Friday before another knock to score a run in last night's game. Overall, hitting .281 for the season. Six home runs. One came against Albuquerque back when they visited Sutter Health Park in April. The 1-1 is ripped over the first baseman Machine's head. That's down the line and ticketed for extra bases. Furman takes the turn at first. He's heading into second base as Jordan Beck gets it in. It's a leadoff stand-up double for Nate Furman. So Furman, right on cue, again, continues to torture Albuquerque pitching. A game-opening double, and that'll bring Scott Bandura to the plate. The defense, and from left to right in the outfield, Connor Capel, Drew Avins, and Jordan Beck. Chad Stevens plays third, Ryan Ritter at short. Second base, Nick Kent, Vimael Machine at first, Kyle McCann catching for right-hander Andrew Baker. Baker, a righty, pitches to Bandura, the lefty, and he takes one down and in, 1-0. Baker has pitched in six games, a total of seven innings, small sample size. This pitch is going to be challenged, and it was a strike. Actually, the whole baseball in the strike zone, so right away, Kyle McCann gets a pitch overturned.

0: It's 0-1 to Bandura. Yeah, Baker. Just 7 innings, 7 hits, 4 runs allowed, 4 walks and 12 strikeouts. Got a lot of punch-outs already. The 0-1 to Bandura misses outside for ball 1. Furman doubled to start the game, and Bandura now the second hitter in there with a 1-1 count. No score. It's been quite a while. 11 days since Baker was last on the mound in Sugar Land. 1-1 pitch on the way is a ground ball past the mound. It'll be backhanded by Kent. Throws on the run in time. Good play there by Nick Kent. Furman gets to third with one out. In the scoreless ball game, Parks Harbor will hit next. With the All-Star break, it's been a while since, you know, a lot of these pitchers, it kind of gets clumsy at this time of year in terms of guys having a bit of a layoff between workload. So Baker, last pitch July 8th, faced just two batters, struck them both out in a relief appearance in Sugar Land. His best outing came a couple days earlier. Parks Harbor takes one down and in for ball one. The Isotopes will bring the infield in, trying to not allow a run in the first inning. Yesterday, Sacramento got 2 runs in the opening frame. But Albuquerque, of course, answered with 4 in their half and then went on to an 11-7 victory. Baker's 1-0. That catches the inside corner for strike one. Parks Harbor in his first 2 AAA games has been on base a lot. 5 times. 2 hits and 3 walks. Looking to get a ball through the infield here. Baker's 1-1 on the way. A check swing. He did not go around. No ruling made. So it's 2 balls and a strike. Baker works from right in the center of the mound. 1 foot on the rubber. Plants and is 2-1. Misses down and in and gets away from the catcher McCann. Furman sprinting home. He will score. It's 1-0 Rivercats. That one got away from McCann. Not much Kyle could do after that as it went back to the screen. It's a wild pitch to score the game's first run. Furman taking an aggressive lead off third, darted down immediately when that was in the dirt. So 1-0. And now the 3-1 on the way, in for strike 2. Parks Harbor in there. Open stance, holds the hands down low on his bat. And the 3-2 swing and a miss. Good curveball there from Andrew Baker. And Harbor strikes out. So it's 1-0 Sacramento. And now Bo Davidson will step in. Davidson, just promoted from AA Richmond at the start of this series. He's made quite a mark. 5 hits in his first 10 at-bats at the AAA level. One of the top prospects in the Giants organization after going undrafted a couple of years ago. Davidson, a check swing. He goes around. It's 0-1. Yeah, Bo Davidson, undrafted. This pitch misses up and in. 1-1. Played collegiately at Caldwell Community College in Hudson, North Carolina. Had some big-time numbers there. Davidson lofts one high to left, going back as Capel. He's going to have room in front of the track to make the catch. The inning's over. Nate Furman doubles to start the game and then comes around on a wild pitch. 1-0 Sacramento through half an inning on the Isotopes Multimedia Network.
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0: Left-handed pitcher Carson Wisenhunt takes the mound for the Sacramento RiverCats. They got a run at the top of the first inning to lead the Albuquerque Isotopes 1-0. Drew Aben, seeing his first action of the series for Albuquerque, will lead off. Left-handed batter. Wisenhunt from right in the middle of the rubber works out of the stretch at all times. Here's his first pitch on the way home, and it misses up and in. 1-0 to Abens. Wisenhunt has ridden the shuttle a bit the last couple of years between the Giants and RiverCats. 1-0 on the way. That misses high. 2-0. He's predominantly been at AAA Sacramento this year. 16 games, 15 starts. Has been up for two starts with San Francisco, including his last outing. Wisenhunt ready, and his 2-0 to Abens catches the inside corner for strike one. Wisenhunt last pitched on July 9th. That was before the All-Star break, and it so happened to be a start against the Rockies. He pitched really well, 5 2/3 innings of two-run ball to get the win at Oracle Park. Wisenhunt comes back to the plate, and Aben swings and foul tips this one at the plate. 2-2. It's 1-0. Sacramento leads, bottom of the first, and Drew Aben's looking to get on base and start a rally for the Isotopes. Two on the inside corner, strike three called. So Avens goes down looking, and Wisenhunt gets him to start the ballgame. RiverCats have Bo Davidson in left defensively, Turner Hill in center, Scott Bandura in right. The third baseman tonight, Parks Harbor, Iverson Arteaga plays short his first game of the series. Oslavis Basabe at second, Jake Holton at first. Catching is Zach Morgan. Here's Ryan Ritter, the right-handed batting shortstop, digs into the box. And Wisenhunt's first pitch ripped into left field. That's a base hit. Ryan smoked that one as Davidson cuts it off. Ritter is now digging for second. He's going to have to scramble back to first, and the throw there. He's safe. Wow. Ryan Ritter took a very aggressive turnaround first. Was almost halfway to second when he realized he had to get back as Davidson had the ball. I don't know if Ritter was just being ultra-aggressive and trying to turn that into a double, or if he thought that Davidson had bobbled it. But it ends up being just a one-out single for Ritter. Smoked that one. And Davidson double clutch maybe for a half second, but he didn't bobble it or anything. Ritter was just thinking two out of the box. So he's on, one out, 1-0 Sacramento. And here's Charlie Condon, the DH. Charlie looking to find a swing and get going once again. Condon, the righty, digs in, and he takes one high and in, 1-0. Condon had a stretch where he went deep six times in a five-game span from June 25th through July 1st. But ever since the 4th of July, been in a little bit of a slump. Nothing too drastic, though. It's only a few games. He swings and grounds one foul. 7 games, to be exact. Condon is 4 for his last 25. No extra base hits in that stretch. Last home run came July 1st at Round Rock. Wisenhunt also faced the Isotopes earlier this season, way back on April 22nd in Sacramento. Wisenhunt ready and is 1-1 in there for strike two. Wisenhunt overall has good numbers this year. 5-4 with a 4.42 ERA for Sacramento. Isotopes were able to hand him his worst start of the year in that late April game. The lefty ready, big gap in left center here for Condon. And the 1-2, fastball 91 miles an hour upstairs. Isotopes knocked him out in the fifth inning that day, so he went 4 2/3, 5 hits and 6 runs allowed. Only one other time has he allowed six runs, so that tied for a season high. And just 4 2/3. Zach Veen hit a three-run homer off him that day. The 2-2 misses upstairs, 3-2. Charlie Condon, the man at the plate right now, doubled off with a hunt. And he also drew a walk. See if Ritter's on the motion here, on the move at 3-2. Going to get some early offense going. He does go, and a 3-2, a swing and a miss. Throw from Morgan to second, way offline. So Condon strikes out, and Ritter steals second. Now, Condon is having a chat with the home plate umpire, Paul Romer. Not sure what this is about. Acting manager for the Sacramento Rivercats, Gilbert Cabrera, has come out of the dugout to chat with Romer as well. I think what he's asking here is, did Condon's bat interfere with Morgan's ability to get a throw off to second? That throw was nowhere near being online. Looks like Ritter is going to be allowed to stay in second base, so the stolen base will stand. So Ritter in there now, and Vimael Machin will stand in. He had four hits in last night's game. First time since April doing that for Machin. Pitch to Machin, hit in the air, foul off to the left. That stolen base brought to you by IPS. Just like that play, Allied Universal keeps your business one step ahead with smarter integrated security. Allied Universal. A one on the way to Machin. Curveball, swing and a miss. Nothing Rivercats. Machin looking to pick up where he left off last night in a two-out hit. This pitch misses down and in. The shadows are a big factor right now. The pitcher Wisenhunt is all in the sun. All the outfielders and shortstop through the rest of the right side of the infield, second baseman and first baseman in the sun. The batter's box is totally in the shade. It's tough to see looking out there right now if you're a hitter. Machin looking to battle. Wisenhunt's ready, and his 1-2, a swing and a foul ball back to the screen. When Wisenhunt pitched against the Isotopes back in April, that was part of a very unusual day. I'll tell you more after this next pitch. The 1-2 misses down and in. That game on April 22nd, it was supposed to be a day game. But there was so much rain, the field was so wet in Sacramento, that they decided to push the game back from 12:05 to 6:35. So it ended up being a night game, with a long day at the ballpark for the players on both sides. But they did get the game in. The 2-2, down and in. And the Isotopes, very happy that game ended up getting in, because not only did they hit Wisenhunt hard, they pitched a shutout. That was the day that Parker Mashinsky, Keegan Thompson, and Sammy Peralta combined a 6-hit for the Rivercats and a 6-0 Isotopes win. Here, much different. Hot and dry conditions in Albuquerque right now. Wisenhunt checks back on Ritter at second, and his 3-2, a swing and a grounder, foul down the first baseline. So Machin hanging tough. Machin had an RBI single off Wisenhunt in that game back on April 22nd. It actually chased Wisenhunt from the game. Also had a bid for an extra base hit, but a great sliding catch by Turner Hill robbed him of a double that day. Wisenhunt ready, and his 3-2 high fastball swung on and missed. So Carson Wisenhunt strikes out three around a one-out single. Ritter left at second. To the second inning, 1-0 Rivercats lead on the Isotopes Multimedia Network.
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0: Oslavis Basabe steps in to lead off the second inning for the Sacramento River Cats. They lead the Albuquerque Isotopes here. It's 1-0 Sacramento on top. Basabe digs in, and Baker's first pitch catches the corner for strike one. Basabe played in last night's game, was 1-for-5, and in Friday's series opener had 3 singles, total of 3-for-4. Hitting .266 on the season, Basabe. Andrew Baker back on the mound for the second, and Basabe swings and fouls one away off to the right. Well, Andrew Baker had his best appearance so far in an Isotopes uniform back on July 2nd. Pitched the final 2 innings of a game at Round Rock. No hits, 1 walk, 5 strikeouts. It was really good. This pitch is ripped past a lunging Chad Stevenson to left field. It's a leadoff single here for Basabe to begin the second. So in each of the first 2 innings, the River Cats have led off with a base hit off Baker. In that game, it was tied at 3 when he came in to pitch in the bottom of the 8th, set the express down. Albuquerque took the lead on Ariel Amador's RBI single with 2 outs in the 9th, and then Baker able to close it out. So the Topes able to get the win that night and trying to win this series here today. Again, trailing just 1-0, top of the second. Turner Hill, the center fielder, he was the DH last night, takes the called strike. It's 0-1. Baker will toss over to first, and Basabe dives back in. Basabe can run. He can get you a bag every now and then. Hill swings and fouls one away off to the left, 0-2. Basabe, 10 out of 11 in stolen bases, the third most on the River Cats. Sacramento has picked their spots very wisely when they've run this year. 101 steals, only 16 times being caught for Sacramento. Now this pitch is a ground ball up the middle. That has eyes. It's going to get into center field. Basabe sprinting around second. He's going to get into third. A single for Hill, and Sacramento now has runners at the corners. Nobody out. Top of the second inning. Jake Holton will be the batter now. Jake Holton playing in his 73rd game. Has a slash line of .218, .357, and .351. That's a pretty impressive on-base percentage for hitting just .218. Holton has walked 48 times and struck out just 55. Holton takes a called strike. It's 0-1. This River Cats team just does not strike out. Their 601 strikeouts are by far the fewest out of all 30 AAA teams. By far. 0-1. Holton swings and fouls one away off to the right. The next fewest are the Las Vegas Aviators, who have struck out 707 times this year. So over 100 fewer punchouts for Sacramento. Just amazing bat-to-ball skills for this whole team. And situational hitting, that's what's really helped this team. Again, they're 50-42. They're having a really good year. Baker's 0-2, misses high and in, 1-2. 1-0 Rivercats lead, and they're looking for more as they have runners at the corners with nobody out. In fact, going further into the full season minor league stats this year, Sacramento. The runner goes, and a 1-2 is fouled back to the screen. Their 601 punchouts are by far the fewest among all 120 full-season minor league teams. The Springfield Cardinals are next, second fewest, and they have 685. So the Giants organization just preaching to this team here in AAA Sacramento. Just put the bat on the ball. Do not strike out. Great contact skills. The 1-2 misses high and in. And Sacramento has the third fewest walks in the PCL out of all 10 teams. So it's not like they're walking a ton either. This team just puts the ball in play a lot. Baker ready to go here at 2-2 to Holton. Hill goes, and this one's grounded foul down the third baseline. Hill is the team leader in stolen bases, 18 for 20. 2-2 the count. Baker back to the plate, and this one is in there for called strike three. So we talk about the Sacramento team, how they strike out very irregularly, but Holton does punch out looking there. The Isotopes and Safe House have teamed up on a pair of refreshing canned cocktails with a baseball theme. Check out the Watermelon Walk-Off and the Mariachi Margarita. 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They're located on Gold Avenue in downtown Albuquerque. Here's Iverson Arteaga, the shortstop. He fouls one back. Arteaga also playing for the first time this weekend. 252 he's batting for the year, 310 on base percentage. Six doubles, two homers, and 24 RBI. In 38 games, he's been used sparingly this year for the Rivercats. The runner goes, 0-1, swing and a miss. Throw from McCann to second is not in time, as Hill just got in. Close play there, and Kent not able to hang on to it and corral it for long enough. It's a stolen base here for Turner Hill. 19th of the season, continuing to lead the Rivercats. Also played in 23 games for AA Richmond. Now the pitch, a swing and a miss, strike three. So what do you know? Jinx alive and well, talking about how Sacramento has by far the fewest strikes out in minor league baseball, and then Holton and Arteaga go down. So now 2-1 with two out for Zach Morgan. Andrew Baker continues to rack up the punch-outs since joining Albuquerque. Zach Morgan launched his first home run of the season last night. Two-run blast into the Smith's Pavilion in the second inning. Morgan takes a called strike here, 0-1. Andrew Baker, definitely a strike thrower. Now up to 14 punchouts in 9 innings for Albuquerque. 1-0 Rivercats. Morgan looking for a 2-out hit. Baker looking to strand him right there. The 0-1 pitch down and away in the dirt. Blocked by McCann, 1-1. Iverson Castellano continuing to warm up. He'll be entering this game soon for Albuquerque. Morgan waggles the bat high above his head. The pitch from Baker is ripped on the ground right at the shortstop, Ritter. Ryan collects and throws to first in time. Heck of a job by Andrew Baker, stranding runners after they were at the corners with nobody out. Two left on. We go bottom two. Isotopes trailing the Rivercats, 1-0 early on the Isotopes Multimedia Network.
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0: Jordan Beck leads off the bottom of the second inning. Albuquerque Isotopes playing the Sacramento Rivercats tonight, 1-0. The Rivercats lead it. Beck stands in. Carson Wisenhunt fires, and he takes the called strike. Does Beck, it's 0-1. Wisenhunt looked impressive in the first inning. Three strikeouts. Ryan Ritter singled, eventually got to second on a stolen base, but was stranded there. Wisenhunt back to the plate. He misses inside. 1-1. Wisenhunt still the Giants' 11th-ranked prospect, according to MLB Pipeline Online. Was once their number one pitching prospect. The 1-1. Beck swings and lofts this one into shallow center field. Turner Hill has plenty of room. He's camped underneath it, and he makes the catch. One away for Connor Capel. Wisenhunt started 25 games for Sacramento in 2024. Back for 21 starts with the Rivercats last year. 15 more this year. So he's climbing up the record books in terms of, you know, Rivercats and their history and most games pitched and all that stuff. Has only got into 7 major league games, all come in the last 2 years with the Giants. Wisenhunt's first pitch to Connor Capel, left-handed batter, in there for a called strike one. Capel hitting 186, 8 out of 43 in spot duty for the Topes this year. One. Capel swings, fouls it away off to the left, 0-2. 1-0 Sacramento leads here, bottom two. Wisenhunt made his major league debut almost a year ago to the day, July 28th last year, for the Giants in a home game against the Pittsburgh Pirates. Wisenhunt's 0-2, fouled straight back by Capel. Lasted 5 innings in that game, 5 hits, 4 runs. Gave up a home run to Nick Gonzalez, New Mexico State Aggies product there, Nick Gonzalez, for the Pirates. Wisenhunt ready here. 0-2 to Capel, misses high, 1-2. Catcher Zach Morgan liked the location and where that pitch was spotted. It just missed. Big gaps down the line if Capel could find it. Put one in that direction. Wisenhunt's 1-2 with a ground ball on the left side. It'll be picked by Herber. Fired a first in time. Capel out 5-3. And now Chet Stevens will bat. For 100 years, the Albuquerque Journal has been your most trusted news source. 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Download it today. Chad Stevens now. He had a good game last night. Couple of hits. Couldn't want to drive in a run. The pitch to Chad, fouled straight back. He needed it, too, as in his prior 8 games before yesterday, he was 3 for his last 25, dating back to when his franchise record 51-game on-base streak ended on the 4th of July. Stevens here swings and foul tips one. Just got a piece, 0-2. 1-0 Rivercats, and Wisenhunt looking good, throwing a lot of strikes in the early going. He's not wasting a lot of time between pitches either. Getting the ball and he's throwing it. Stevens a high wag of the bat ahead. And Wisenhunt's 0-2. Down and in, it missed. 1-2. Wisenhunt also faced the Isotopes once last year. It was very early on in the season. First weekend, in fact. One, two, fouled straight back. March 30th, he was really good. 4 2/3, 4 hits, 2 runs, no walks, 9 strikeouts. Very tough luck loss that day. That was the day that Chase Dolander made his AAA debut, and it turned out it was his only start for Albuquerque before being called up by the Rockies last year in April. Stevens takes one down and in. Dolander did come back midsummer for a couple of outings, but that was a big-time prospect pitching matchup. Dolander and Wisenhunt, first weekend of the season in Sacramento. Warming Bernabeu hit a home run off Wisenhunt in that game, and Braxton Fulford had a double, but overall, he was really good. Ready here at 2-2, and that pitch misses low. 3-2 to Stevens. 1-0 Sacramento here, bottom two. Big gap in left center for Stevens. A 3-2 is a swing and a ground ball foul.

0: You ready here for the 3-2, and it's a swing and a miss. Wisenhunt looking good early. He has 4 Ks for 2 scoreless innings. The third is next. 1-0 Sacramento on the Isotopes Multimedia Network.
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0: 1-0, Sacramento leads Albuquerque, top of the third inning. And now right-hander Iverson Castellano on to pitch for the Isotopes as Andrew Baker, the opener, ended up going 2 innings, gave up a run. So Castellano, as has been the case since he came up from AA Hartford at the start of June, pitching the bulk of the innings in a game, but has yet to actually make a start for the Isotopes as he's come on as the bulk guy several times. If you take a look at his stats, you'll see, he's pitched in 5 total games for Albuquerque, a total of 21 and two-thirds innings. Also had a brief appearance in the major leagues for the Rockies as well. To that, it's Nate Furman, top of the order, leadoff DH for Sacramento, left-handed hitter. He swings and lifts this one to left center. There's Capel. One pitch and one out as Capel hauls it in. Top 3, 1-0 Sacramento. Castellanos' AAA debut was outstanding. It was June 6th at Salt Lake, pitched 6 innings of 1-hit scoreless ball with 7 strikeouts. And after his first game at AAA, well, he was on his way to the big leagues, pitched for the Rockies. Scott Bandura now batting, takes a fastball inside. It was June 14th he made his Major League debut against the Athletics. Now, that game was played not in Sacramento, but actually at Las Vegas Ballpark, the home of the Aviators, the A's AAA team. The A's did a test run of games in Vegas for a week. The pitch to Bandura is fouled straight back. The A's are building their own stadium to move in, hopefully in 2028 in Las Vegas, but the stadium, you know, just started construction. Broke ground recently, so they played at the Aviators Ballpark for a week while Aviators were on the road. 1-1 on the way to Bandura. Is a swing and a liner into center field. That's a base hit. So Bandura continues to be a thorn in the side of the Isotopes. Had the game-winning hit on Friday. Was on base 5 different times last night, including 3 hits. A couple of walks, and he's on here. 1-1 out. Rivercats up 1-0. Parks Harbor struck out in his first time. Castellano in that game on June 14th ended up with a 3-inning save in his only major league appearance to date. Rockies defeated the A's. That was a crazy Sunday afternoon. 23-9 was the final. Harbor now takes the ball low and in, 1-0. Sacramento 1, Albuquerque nothing. As Castellano has taken over. Castellano had a highly unusual outing in his last appearance. Bandura goes, and the 1-0 is fouled away off to the right. July 10th at Sugar Land, Again, he was the bulk man, as he's been for every one of his appearances here at this level so far. Four innings pitched, just two hits and three runs, but he threw 96 pitches. Yeah, that's right, 96 in four innings. Walked four, hit a batter. There were a bunch of deep counts. I think there were about four or five in a row that went to a full count with a bunch of foul balls. It was outrageous that day. Castellanos 1-1. Backs Harper off the plate. Misses inside, 2-1. The 2-1. Toss to first. And back is Bandura. Bandura, another guy who can run. 9 out of 10 in stolen bases for the Rivercats this year. The 2-1. It's a ground ball. Kent spears it. Goes to second for one. And Ritter was off the bag. So safe is Bandura. Great effort there by Kent and Ritter, but timing just a little bit off, and everybody's safe. That'll be a fielder's choice and an error on the throw by Nick Kent. So, tough one there. And now runners at first and second, one out for Bo Davidson. Davidson, 5 for his first 11 at AAA. All 5 of the hits are singles, but a dangerous hitter, a true cleanup hitter. This pitch in for a called strike. Fun chatting with Zach Beirute, the Rivercats play-by-play announcer before the start of this game. He talked about Davidson's 19 home runs at AA Richmond prior to his promotion and 53 RBI. Big threat in the middle of that lineup. Castellanos 0-1, a swing and a miss. Slider down and away, it's 0-2. Castellano has a good mix of pitches. You get a slider up into the 90s. Good curveball as well. Holds that bat high above his hand. This is Davidson. And a swing and a miss. So Castellano goes with a sweeper there. A good variety to strike him out on three pitches. Now two away for Oslebi Spisabe. Four strikeouts against Sacramento so far for the Isotopes pitching staff. That's pretty good considering how little this team punches out. Basabe singled to left and was stranded in the second. This first pitch in for a strike. So early on, Castellano peppering the strike zone, throwing a lot of strikes, which is a good sign. Looks to be getting back to form after, I mentioned, his pitch count was really driven up in his last outing in Sugar Land. Pitch to Basabe, outside, 1-1. Castellano, check of the runners. Now to the plate. 1-1 is chopped off the plate to the shortstop, Ritter. Easy play to second for the force out. That ends the inning, so Castellano able to strand two Rivercats on base. Bottom three coming up. Albuquerque 1, Rivercats leading the Isotopes 1-0 on the Isotopes Multimedia Network.
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0: It's 1-0. Sacramento leads Albuquerque, bottom of the third inning. Kyle McCann, Nick Kent, and Drew Avens do up for the Isotopes against Rivercats left-hander Carson Wisenhunt. It's been a tough matchup for the Isotopes in the first couple innings with those shadows going right into the batter's box. And it's southpaw on the mound. McCann launches this first pitch high in the air to right, but it's in the ballpark. Bandura going back as he approaches the track. Plenty of room to make the catch and allowed out number one. Now Nick Kent will stand in. Talked to Rivercats acting manager Yulbert Cabrera before the ballgame today. Dave Brundage is not with the team. He will return when the Rivercats get home earlier this week. But Cabby, as he's known, was telling me Wisenhunt will be capped at about 80 pitches tonight. He's at 37 through 2 1/3. Kent swings at the first pitch and drives it into center, and there's Turner Hill. He'll make the catch. Two pitches, two outs here, bottom of the second. Extremely quick work for Wisenhunt. Well, we talk about that 80-pitch limit, and it'd be a while until he gets there if he keeps getting early contact in the at-bats. Gorgeous night here at the ballpark. Drew Avens will stand in, and you know he's almost guaranteed to take this first pitch after his teammates have made the first two outs on two pitches. Avens punched out looking to start the first. Here's a called strike on the outside corner. It's 0-1. Wisenhunt's next pitch misses high and in. 1-1. 1-0 Rivercats. Isotopes looking to start a two-out rally. The 1-1 on the way, high fastball, swing and a miss. Wisenhunt can dial it up there. That one at 93. Seen a couple pitches clocked even quicker on the radar gun tonight. Back to the plate, and this 1-2 is chopped over Wisenhunt's head. Basabe charging at second, throws offline, and just safe as Avens. An off-balance throw and a great effort, fabulous effort by Basabe, but Avens has good speed and able to leg it out. Here's Ryan Ritter. Yeah, with Avens running, once it gets past the pitcher on a high chop like that, it's pretty tough to throw him out. Here's Ryan Ritter with Albuquerque trailing 1-0. Stands in the box. Wisenhunt's pitch misses low and in. Ritter had the best contact of the night for any Isotopes hitter so far. A line smash single on the first pitch in the first inning. That was clocked at 103.9 miles per hour, the exit velo on that one. Ritter ahead in the count, 1-0, and he swings and misses, 1-1. The 1-1, Ritter pulls it past the first baseman Holton into right field, a base hit. Avens with his excellent speed gets into third. So back-to-back singles, Ritter going the opposite way. And now Charlie Condon will come up. Great spot for Condon here to break out of his mini funk that we alluded to earlier. Ritter just going with the pitch. Albuquerque's third hit, all singles off Wisenhunt. The count now to the first pitch to Condon, in for a strike, it's 0-1. This is a spot potentially where you'd want to put a play on if you're the Isotopes, with Evans at third, Ritter at first. Both have great speed, but you just don't want to take the bat out of Condon's hands. Not with what he's done this year. 0-1. Taken down and away. 1-1 to Charlie. You always much rather have a guy like Condon batting with two on base, chance to drive in some runs, than leading off an inning. Evans takes his lead from third. The 1-1 inside corner, strike two. So big early moment in the game. Wizenhunt trying to strike out Condon, keep his team in the lead. Charlie trying to find a gap or a corner. We'll see. Sign from Morgan here. Wizenhunt ready. And his 1-2, that misses in the dirt. 2-2. And another very mature decision by Charlie Condon not to offer it a pitch in the dirt. Just still so impressed with his strike zone recognition. And it was good at the start of the year, and it's really improved here through his roughly 4 months at AAA this year. Wizenhunt. Ready to go in his 2-2. That's in the dirt. Ball three. So Ryan Ritter, the runner at first, will have a head start. He'll be taking off. And Wizenhunt will deliver to the plate. 1-0 Sacramento. Big early moment here. The payoff pitch. Here it comes. Swing and a miss. Strike three. Wizenhunt holds tough and gets Condon to end the inning. Isotopes leave two on base. Fourth inning coming up. 1-0 Sacramento on top on the Isotopes Multimedia Network.
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4: 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The
0: Rivercats 1-0. We head to the top of the fourth inning. What a beautiful night for baseball here at Rio Grande Credit Union Field. So happy to be joined by April Bradshaw here in the top of the fourth. She is the Chief Operations Officer for Rio Grande Credit Union. They, of course, sponsored those awesome Looney Tunes jerseys that were given away tonight. Welcome to the booth.
9: Thank you so much.
0: You having a good time here at the ballpark tonight?
9: Yes, it's an amazing, amazing day.
0: Turner Hill will bat here for the Rivercats to lead off the fourth, and he takes one outside from Castellano. It's 1-0. So your first look at the jerseys, what did you think?
9: I thought they were really cool. I liked the embroidery, so they did it just a little bit more detail this year. But it was hard because there are so many fans that want them.
0: Absolutely, and they were lined up early as 6 a.m.
9: Mm-hmm.
0: The 1-0 pitch is ripped to the first baseman. Machine's got it on a knee. He'll go jog to the bag and get Hill. One out in the fourth with the Isotopes trailing 1-0. So your business, Rio Grande Credit Union, this is just a tremendous partnership. We thank you guys for everything you've done. Wanted to ask, what is the main difference between a bank and a credit union, for those who might be curious?
9: So the big difference is credit unions, I really want to say, are for the people, by the people. And so we're member-owned, and so our success is based on the success of the members that we serve.
0: Very good. 1-0 as the pitch misses to Holton, and that's important for the customers to know, mm-hmm. You would think. Jake Holton at the plate for the Rivercats. It's a 1-0 count. This pitch misses down and in. Obviously, the city of Albuquerque is such a closely knit community. How would you say Rio Grande Credit Union has made a difference and continues to make a difference in this community?
9: So Rio Grande Credit Union community really is the heart of everything that we do. We support local. We're involved at a much deeper level than just handing out paychecks. We volunteer our time. So many different community partners, from Special Olympics to Prosperity Kids to, I mean, I could go on and on about all of the different ways that we support.
0: Pitch misses high here, 3-1 to Holton. So it's a lot more than just a job. It becomes family, really.
9: Right. And we love to help our community partners, especially when they're in need of something and we can come in and do something outside of the box or something in addition just to giving them a paycheck, but volunteering our hours and our time to help them.
0: The 3-1 upcoming to Holton, swing and a miss at a big-time fastball, 3-2. 1-0, Sacramento on top of Albuquerque, joined by April Bradshaw. She's the Chief Operations Officer for Rio Grande Credit Union. Well, we've looked forward to this night for a while.
9: Yeah.
0: We've been talking about this one for a long time. So glad it's finally here. The 3-2 on the way to Holton, a big swing and a miss. He's out, two away in the fourth inning. So what kind of experience and innovative products and services should members of Rio Grande Credit Union, you know, be put out there?
9: Well, I think our experiences are unique. We really want to make them respectful and meaningful and personal. We want every member to feel supported and valued, and so we meet every member at different parts of their journey. And so whether it's, you know, getting their first credit card or purchasing their first home.
0: Arteaga at the plate for Sacramento. He takes a ball low and in. It's 1-0. You gotten something to eat here at the ballpark tonight yet?
9: Not yet. Hopefully after this. I know this guy here wants some Dippin' Dots.
0: A lot of good choices. Dippin' Dots you can never go wrong with.
9: Nope.
0: The 1-0 on the way, skied right center field, but I think Jordan Beck has a beat on it. He struggled with the sun momentarily, but makes the catch. The inning's over. Well, April, great to meet you. Thanks again for a wonderful night, just a tremendous partnership.
9: It was a pleasure. Thank you so much for having me.
0: Again, April Bradshaw, the Chief Operations Officer for Rio Grande Credit Union. Bottom four is next. Isotopes look to get on the board, trailing Sacramento 1-0 on the Isotopes Multimedia Network.
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2: Tonight, Carson Wisenhunt's been impressive for Sacramento, has a total of 5 strikeouts through 3 scoreless innings, a scattered 3 singles. Machine went down swinging back in the first. Wisenhunt ready to go, and the pitch to Machine inside for ball one. The shadow's not as big of a factor now. Most of the infield is in shade. It's the center fielder Hill and the right fielder Bandura in the sun now that we've crossed the top of the 7 o'clock hour in the Duke City. In the 1-0, high and in, 2-0 to Machine. The 2-0 is a ground ball to first, picked by Holton. Holton's going to underhand it to Wisenhunt, and Wisenhunt wins the race there for a 3-1 putout. One away in the fourth, and now Jordan Beck to the plate. Isotopes Baseball is brought to you in part by Xfinity. Get in the zone with coverage that won't strike out. 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Xfinity, imagine that. Beck put the ball in play. He flied out to medium depth center. Start the second inning. We're now in the fourth with Sacramento leading 1-0. The lefty's first pitch misses inside 1-0. Again, a big thank you to April Bradshaw, the Chief Operations Officer for Rio Grande Credit Union, as they presented those wonderful Looney Tunes jerseys that were given away tonight. So they should have taken a left turn at Albuquerque. The pitch misses up and in, 2-0. Well, the Isotopes will remain here in Albuquerque for another week. Host the Round Rock Express next week. Swing and a miss, 2-0. No game tomorrow. Tomorrow's a day off. And then Tuesday, the Express come to town to start a 6-game set. Tuesday's game will start at 6:35 p.m. and be a dollar dog night. Always one of the most popular promotions in minor league baseball. Beck swing and a miss here. On a change, it's 2-2. Wisenhunt ready, and here comes the 2-2. Swinging a ground ball deep in the hole, fielded by Harbor. Harbor spins and fires to first in time. Really good play by Parks Harbor, the third baseman, and Beck retired for out number two. Connor Capel will bat now. 1-0, Rivercats lead it. This is the last scheduled matchup of the year between Albuquerque and Sacramento. Each team has won 4 games in the season series, so the winner of this game will go home with bragging rights in the overall season set. Connor Capel swings, lifts this ball to left center field and deep. Hill going back. Hill reaching up on the backhand, nearing the track, and he makes the catch. Fine play by Turner Hill. He covers a lot of ground out there. That ends the inning. We're through 4 already. 1-0 Rivercats lead on the Isotopes Multimedia Network.
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2: The Isotopes trail the Sacramento River Cats 1-0 as we start the top of the fifth inning, and soon it'll be time for Ultra Moments and Isotopes History, presented by Michelob Ultra. Zach Morgan stands in, a leadoff against Iverson Castellano, who looks good, two scoreless innings so far, and he misses upstairs. Michelob Ultra is a superior light beer, brewed for those who understand that it's only worth it if you enjoy it. The 1-0 misses upstairs, 2-0. Well, on this day a year ago, Isotopes swingman relief pitcher Connor Van Scoy got to the ballpark and thought, okay, maybe I'll pitch an inning or two here or there, maybe I'll come in the fifth or the sixth. But he did not expect to enter basically immediately right after the game started. Morgan swings and fouls one straight back. Mason Albright started for the Isotopes on this day last year, and seven pitches into the game had to exit due to a total freak injury, one of the weirdest things I've ever seen on a baseball field. We were playing the Reno Aces, and Albert Almora Jr. singled to start the game and then stole second. But on that steal attempt, that's when things got really wonky. It's 2-1, up and in. Catching for Albuquerque that night was Braxton Fulford, and his throw hit the pitcher Albright on the mound as Albright was attempting to duck and get out of the way of the throw. And it caused enough pain that Albright had to be done right then and there after six pitches. So Albuquerque was put in a bind immediately. 3-1, up and in, ball four. Morgan draws a leadoff walk in the fifth with Sacramento on top of Albuquerque 1-0. What did Van Scoy do? He was in the bullpen at the time, started a long toss. He got as much time as he needed to warm up, proceeded to throw 4 1/3 innings, gave up just two hits, no earned runs. He was the hero of that game for sure. Isotopes went on to win it 4-2 over Reno. This pitch, up and in, ball one. The good news for Albright is he was all right. He ended up making his next start. It was just a total freak injury. One never seen before. Who knows if we'll ever see it again. That was odd. 1-0 to Nate Furman. This pitch is a bouncing ball to the shortstop, Ritter. He's going to go across the diamond to first just in time to get Furman. So Morgan advances to second. One out in the fifth for Scott Bandura. Unfortunately, Mason Albright had to undergo Tommy John surgery a few months ago and will not pitch this year as a result. So, tough break for Albright, but hopefully we'll see him back with the Isotopes at some point next season. Best wishes to him on a speedy recovery. That was a nice play by Ritter. Kind of a split-second decision. Do I go to second? Do I go to first? And he threw to first for the out. Scott Bandura bats now, and he grounds one at first. Nice getting stopped by Machine. Underhand toss to Castellano for the out. Morgan gets to third. Another good 3-1 put out for the Isotopes. Last night it was, on a couple of occasions, Charlie Condon and Mason Green teaming up for one. This time it's teamwork from Machine and Castellano. And that win for the Isotopes on this day a year ago, Sterling Thompson and Sean Bouchard both homered, and Albuquerque won it, defeating Reno 4-2. Parks Harbor the batter now, with Morgan at third, and Harbor takes a called strike, 0-1. Harbor is struck out and reached on an error, so he's 0-2. The pitch misses down and in, 1-1. Good pitcher's duel so far tonight, 1-0 Sacramento. And Castellano and the Isotopes looking to leave that runner at third. Harbor holds the bat high. And the 1-1 line drive into right, coming on his back, and he can't get it, and it gets by him all the way to the wall. Morgan has scored. Beck's got a long run to go get it. He's just now picking it up. Harbor has hit third. Here he comes, and he's going to be held there. So Harbor reaches third on the play. It's 2-0 Sacramento, and we'll see how that one gets scored. A sinking liner to right. Beck did not slide, tried to field it on a short hop, and next thing he knew, it was all the way up against the wall. That'll be an RBI single for Harbor and then an E9. So he does get an RBI, but the extra 180 feet on the miscue there. Second error for Albuquerque tonight. Here's Bo Davidson. He bunts up the third baseline. It's foul. That would have been a really good decision if that stayed fair, because that would have easily been a hit. Chad Stevens playing it well off the line, the Isotopes third baseman at normal depth. That was a surefire bunt RBI single if Davidson could have kept that one in play. The 0-1 to Davidson, called strike on the outside corner, 0-2. So Sacramento has doubled their lead now. Bo Davidson, a flyout to left and a strikeout swinging. What an assignment for Harbor and Davidson. They both make their AAA debuts and maybe the most hitter-friendly ballpark in all of minor league baseball here in Albuquerque. McCann setting up outside, and this 0-2 was a ground ball foul. No activity yet in the Sacramento bullpen. We mentioned Wisenhunt on an 80-pitch limit, and he's only at 60 so far. With how efficient he's been tonight, he could probably get through two more frames. But the Isotopes will look to make that change when they bat in the bottom of the fifth. First, the 0-2 to Davidson. Here it is, and a swing and a foul at the plate. Might have caught the front foot. Well, the Isotopes head off to, or stay here to play Round Rock. Rivercats head home, and they'll welcome the Oklahoma City Comets for a six-game series starting Tuesday. The Athletics played the Nationals, hosted them at Sutter Health Park following the All-Star break. The pitch to Davidson. Good curveball swung on and missed. And Davidson goes down to end the inning. But the two-out RBI single by Harbor makes it 2-0 Rivercats. We head to the bottom of the fifth on the Isotopes Multimedia Network.
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2: Chad Stevens, Kyle McCann, Nick Kent. Bottom three do up for the Albuquerque Isotopes, trailing 2-0 to the Sacramento Rivercats as left-hander Carson Wisenhunt. He's been one of the top pitchers in this Pacific Coast League when he's been here the last few years, and showing why tonight. Five strikeouts through four scoreless innings. Stevens takes a called strike. It's 0-1. Stevens was one of those five strikeout victims. He fans swinging in the second. One fouled away off to the right and out of play. Hit near the concession stands and then bounce back into the stands. So this is the fourth time that Wisenhunt has pitched against the Isotopes in his career. The first time he's ever pitched here at Rio Grande Credit Union Field. This can be a different place for pitchers, and we've seen that countless times over the decades. The pitch high and in, 1-2 to Stevens. Take last night, for example. Cesar Perdomo had an excellent AAA debut for the Rivercats at home before the All-Star break. Came here last night, got knocked around a bit. The pitch upstairs here to Stevens. Perdomo did not get an out in the third inning. Ended up going 2+, giving up 10 hits and 7 earned runs. This place can definitely humble pitchers quick and fast. Wisenhunt looks in and is 2-2, misses down and in, 3-2. But Wisenhunt has been locked in from the get-go tonight. Him and catcher Zach Morgan working well together. By the way, Morgan is currently the only catcher listed on this Rivercats roster. True story. 3-2, a swing and a foul away off to the right. Prior to the All-Star break, Sacramento had Giants catcher Daniel Susak on a rehab assignment. That ended. He was called back up, reinstated on Friday. So Morgan, the only catcher listed. Now, bit of a caveat there. This 3-2, inside ball four, so Stevens works a walk. That's the first free pass issued by Wisenhunt, and a big one for Albuquerque to get the leadoff batter on base there. Thomas Gavello, a utility player, he hasn't played in this series for Sacramento. He has caught a few games in his career, so he could do it if necessary. But of course, he also hasn't caught since 2024. So he'd be an emergency situation. Kyle McCann takes a called strike. It's 0-1. McCann flied to deep right. Got clarification that base hit by Harbor is indeed a single in an E9 from the top of this fifth. That scored a run. Pitch misses down and in. 1-1 to McCann. Sacramento up 2-0, and now a few folks starting to mill around and stretch in the Sacramento bullpen. Stevens goes, then stops, and he'll get back to the bag as the pitch misses high and in to McCann. A rare Sunday night game, as most of the Isotopes Sunday games are during the daytime at home this year. Just two Sunday night games, one back on Father's Day and this one. Albuquerque staying home and for the Looney Tunes jerseys that were given out. Toss back to first. Been a long day for some of the fans who have been here since 6 o'clock in the morning. They've spent 13 hours at the ballpark, braving the heat and the sun and some wind, a little bit of rain this afternoon. It wasn't heavy rain, just a drizzle, but all kinds of weather. They were troopers, stuck it out, got in line for those jerseys. McCann swings and misses here on a curve down in the dirt, 2-2.

0: Stevens at first, nobody out. Albuquerque trailing 2-0, trying to get a smidge of offense going here. 2-2, swing and a miss. McCann way out front, nearly tumbled over as he was getting out of the batter's box after that. So that's 6 strikeouts now for Wisenhunt, and Nick Kent will bat. Well, this is definitely night and day compared to when Wisenhunt faced the Isotopes back on April 22nd in Sacramento, and Albuquerque was able to score 6 runs off him in less than 5 full innings. This pitch to Kent misses inside 1-0. But of course, that was 3 months ago. Albuquerque's lineup looks quite different. Some players were in that game who are no longer in the organization. The 1-0, swing and a miss. Nicky Lopez led off for Albuquerque that day. That was actually his last game with the club, as he was traded to the Cubs for a brief spell, and now he's in the big leagues, turned into an everyday player for the Texas Rangers, having a nice year. Happy for Nicky. He was fun to have around here at the start of the year. The 1-1, swing and a miss. Ken out in front, 1-2. Blaine Crim played in that game for the Isotopes. He's now in the Korean Baseball League, KBO, Korean Professional Baseball. Blaine will have a blast, hopefully hitting a lot of home runs out there. He's been a prolific hitter throughout his career. Here's a swing and a miss to Kent. He goes down. 7 punch outs for Wisenhunt, who was just dealing tonight. With the 80 pitch limit, or around that threshold that Gilbert Cabrera told me before the ballgame, Wisenhunt at 76 right now, so could be likely that Drew Avens will be the final batter that he'll face tonight. Called strike here, 0-1. Braxton Fulford, Cole Carrick were also in the lineup for Albuquerque in that Wednesday night game back in April against Wisenhunt. They're in the big leagues with the Rockies now. A 1 to Avens, a slice foul down the left field line and tailing away. It remains no balls and now 2 strikes to Avens. 2-0 Sacramento, and Wisenhunt looking to finish with a flourish. He's had Isotopes hitters tied in knots all night long. So far, 49 of his 78 pitches for strikes. Runner goes, the 0-2, swing and a miss, strike 3. So after the leadoff walk, Wisenhunt strikes out 3 in a row. What an outing for him tonight. 5 scoreless with 8 total punchouts. The 6th is coming up next as Albuquerque continues to trail Sacramento 2-0 on the Isotopes Multimedia Network.
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0: Oslavius Basabe steps into the box, digging in to lead off the 6th for the Rivercats. They lead the Isotopes 2-0 here. Iverson Castellano continuing on the mound for Albuquerque, and Basabe fouls one off to the right, 0-1. Andrew Baker started this game for Albuquerque, served as the opener, pitched two innings and gave up one run. Iverson Castellano continues to be a bulk pitcher, pitching the majority of the innings while not getting a start. So technically, all these are going down as relief appearances for Castellano. Swing and a foul at the plate, 0-2 to Basabe. After Basabe, it'll be Hill and Holton due up for Sacramento. The pitch here, a swing and a ground ball. Nice pick by Machine on a tough hop. He will get it and run to the bag. Imael Machine playing a good first base tonight as he gets Basabe there. The New Mexico Public Regulation Commission is proud to sponsor Isotopes Baseball. They remind everybody to call 811 before you dig at least 2 full business days in advance, regardless if your business is small or free, simple and free and required by law. 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Turner Hill has a single and a ground out to first. The lefty, he swings and grounds this one to second. Picked by Kent, spins around, throws to first in time. Castellano getting a lot of ground ball outs tonight. That is overall the seventh he has induced in his 3 2/3 innings of work. Good news for Albuquerque is that Carson Wisenhunt is likely out of this game after reaching his pitch limit. Spencer Bivens warming up in the Sacramento bullpen. Wisenhunt right at 79 pitches. Jake Holton has struck out twice tonight. Holton takes a called strike at the top of the zone. It's 0-1. 2-0, Rivercats lead. This pitch on the way is a ground ball to third. Going to be another ground ball out as Stevens picks it up, throws to first in time. That bat was shattered. That'll end the inning. Castellano looking good. Isotope looking to get the bats going next against Sacramento's bullpen. 2-0 Rivercats lead on the Isotopes Multimedia Network.
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0: Ryan Ritter digs in to lead off the sixth inning for the Isotopes. It's 2-0 Sacramento, and Carson Wisenhunt is out of the game. Spencer Bivens will take over on the mound now for Sacramento. Wisenhunt was outstanding tonight. Looking every bit like the great prospect he is. Ritter takes one down and in, one out. Wisenhunt, 5 innings, 3 hits, no runs, 1 walk and 8 strikeouts. Through 50 of his 79 pitches for strikes. That's stealing. He had Isotopes hitters all flummoxed the entire game. Bivens' pitch now is a foul straight back. Bivens has basically been with Sacramento all year. 23 appearances, 6 starts, just 2 outings. Both were scoreless for the San Francisco Giants. Bivens had a very strong rookie campaign with the Giants back in 2024. This pitch misses outside, 2-1. Bivens, 6'4", 220 pounds, 32 years old, Virginia Beach. And Bivens made his Major League debut at 30 years old a couple years ago with the Giants. Ritter takes a called strike, 2-1. This pitch is grounded at third, over the bag, fielded by Harbor, a long throw, and Holton scoops it. Outstanding play. Jake Holton saved his third baseman an error there, a full out stretch, showing the splits. Ritter thinks he was safe. That was just a great play on both ends. Take a look at the replay on TV. Long throw. Hard to tell from that angle. But a bang-bang play, either way you slice it. Goes the way of Sacramento. Just a great play by Harbor and Holton. This pitch in for a called strike to Condon, 0-1. Charlie Condon went down swinging twice against Wisenhunt tonight. The 0-1 on the way, in for a called strike, it's 0-2. Take another look here. Harbor bounced it intentionally so it would have a greater chance of getting there. It looked like Holton held the bag from there, but it's just so tough. It was very, very close. Agonizingly close for the Isotopes. Condon chips out foul. 2-0 Sacramento here, bottom of the sixth. Spencer Bivens on the mound now for the Giants AAA affiliate. Bivens 0-2, a little cue shot on the right side. Holton backs up this time, feeds overhand to Bivens, and out is the call. 3-1 put out. Back-to-back close plays with both Ritter and Condon being retired. Now 2 outs for Beat My Own Machine. Bivens 2 years ago on June 16th, 2024, earned the win in his Major League debut. He became the oldest Giants pitcher to earn the win in his Major League debut. Ace Adams, all the way back in 1941. Now Machine takes one low, 1-0. Bivens is just a fascinating story. Pitched at 3 different colleges. It'll take a while to get to all this. The 1-0 is lined right to the third baseman, Harbor, so we'll have to tell you about that later on, as it's a 1-2-3 for Bivens. Nice defense by Sacramento in the inning. We go to the seventh, it's 2-0. Rivercats lead the Isotopes on the Albuquerque Isotopes Multimedia Network.
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2: We're in the top of the seventh. Joe Trott back with you, and very nice Sunday night for baseball. 92 degrees, sun starting to go down. It is Iverson Arteaga lead off for the River Cats here in the top of the seventh inning against Castellano. Arteaga, Morgan, and Furman do well. This pitch, ground ball to short. Ritter picks it up, throws on the run in time. This game now featuring a lot of ground ball outs as Arteaga grounds out on the first pitch of the seventh. Sacramento leading 2-0. 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Get one here at the ballpark as you enjoy the last three innings of this ballgame tonight. Zach Morgan has grounded out and walked. Morgan backs away. Curveball that curved quite enough, missed inside. 1-0 to Morgan. Pitcher's duel here on this Sunday night in Albuquerque. 1-0 in for a called strike. Pretty much all the action in Major League Baseball is concluded. Pitch misses down and in. The only game still going is the Yankees and Dodgers. A doubleheader caused by last night's rainout at Yankee Stadium. They're in the top of the eighth, game two with a doubleheader, and Tommy Edman just hit a game-tying home run, so it's 1-1 in the Bronx. Dodgers cruise behind Yoshinobu Yamamoto earlier today. Game one. Morgan takes a called strike. Dodgers won the first game 8-2. Used a five-run eighth to pull away, and Yamamoto went the distance, 9 innings. Don't see too many 9-inning complete games in the big leagues anymore. Just 4 hits, 2 runs, no walks. He did that back-to-back games in the postseason last year for the Dodgers. 2-2, pulled to left field. Capel going over towards the line. He slides, he can't get it, it's a fair ball. Capel will pick it up, but Morgan's going to be into second base. That's a stand-up double. So an insurance run for Sacramento now in scoring position. As they lead 2-0, and Nate Furman will come up looking to make it 3.
3: Designated hitter, number 6, Nate Furman.
2: Yamamoto last year in the NLCS threw a complete game against the Brewers, and then his next start, another 9-inning complete game against the Blue Jays in the World Series. Speak of the Blue Jays, they fell today 3-0 to the White Sox at home. Sean Burke turned in a great start. Furman, the left-handed batter, takes the ball low and in. Burke spun 6 2/3 scoreless innings with just 2 hits allowed. The White Sox won another series. 6 games over .500. Oh, what a turnaround it's been for them, the White Sox, this year. The 1-0 is grounded foul. The Boston Red Sox have won their 13th game in a row. Talk about a turnaround. That's pretty epic what they've done there. Wilson Contreras homered yet again, 22 this year. They beat the Rays 6-1, completing a sweep. 13 in a row. Boy, that changes your mindset going into the trade deadline, doesn't it? Now the 1-1 from Castellano to Furman is a swing and a pop-up right side of the infield. Castellano pointing for it. Machine coming in. Castellano backs off, and Pimael makes the catch. 2 away in the second. 2-0 Sacramento. 2 weeks ago, everybody in the world would have believed you if you said, yeah, the Red Sox are going to be sellers at the trade deadline. They were 10 games under 500. And now you got to think they're going to be aggressive, get after that market, go after some of the top players out there this year, and try to contend. You just never know what's going to happen in this game. Scott Bandura is 1-for-3 tonight with a ground out, a single, and another ground out. This pitch misses high, 1-0. The 1-0 is a soft liner into center field for a base hit. Here comes Avens to charge. Morgan's rounding third, and he's going to score. That's a two-out RBI single for Scott Bandura. Big insurance run. It's now 3-0 in favor of the Sacramento River Cats. Bandura didn't hit that ball hard, but placed it in a good spot, and he got it through. That's all that matters. Parks Harbor will come to the plate. Castellano will pick to first and Bandura back in. Mets beat the Phillies today 6-1. They won 2 out of 3 in that series. Works. 6 innings, just 2 hits allowed, no runs, and 10 strikeouts. He's had a phenomenal rookie season for the Mets. Harbor swings, pops his ball, right center field, coming in Beck, charging, and that ball's going to drop in for a base hit, and Beck overruns it. Here comes Bandura to third. He's getting waved around. The throw to the plate is way offline and dropped by McCann. So another misplay by the Isotopes, sloppiness there. Harbor's into second. It's 4-0 Sacramento. Boy, a tough one there for the Isotopes to swallow. Harbor, soft pop-up, Kent going out, Beck coming in. It drops in, and then Jordan overruns it. At that point, Bandura had been never broke stride around third. The throw was offline. No real chance for McCann to take Bandura out. Bobble by Beck and Wright. Catcher Kyle McCann out to talk with Iverson Castellano as Sacramento has played in 2 big insurance runs here in the 7th for a 4-0 lead.

Davidson will bat now for Sacramento. Isotopes in a four-run hole after their third error of the night. We'll get that scoring to you here in a minute. Davidson swings and fouls one back, 0-1. So that'll be a single. No RBI for Harbor this time. The run comes in on the E9, and that also allows Harbor to get to second. 0-1 is a ground ball foul. Still time for the Isotopes. They have 9 offensive outs left, but they need to bear down and not allow Sacramento to score any more runs here. Castellano will check back at second. 0-2, swing and a miss. Davidson strikes out. Damage done. Bandura and Harbor deliver back-to-back, two-out RBI singles. It's 4-0 Sacramento with the seventh inning stretch on the Isotopes Multimedia Network. Simply.

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6: 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We just had the seventh inning stretch brought to you by Supreme Plumbing, Heating, and Cooling. Spencer Bivens back on the mound for the Rivercats. 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Owen one to Beck. Starting to get into the background of Spencer Bivens. It's a fascinating one. His pitch on the outside corner, 0-2 to Beck. Bivens pitched at three different colleges collegiately. Started out at Pennsylvania State University. Pitch misses up and in. Transferred to Rogers State, located in Oklahoma. And then lastly, ended up at Lewisburg College in North Carolina. Pitch inside, 2-2. After Bivens wrapped up his college career, he pitched for this a team called the Lamont Ducks of the Center County Baseball League, which is an amateur league near State College there on the East Coast. So no bites, no offers, was not selected in the 2018 draft. 2-2, Beck pulls one high and deep to left. Isotopes are on the board. Jordan Beck sends one into the Smith Pavilion. It's 4-1.

0: 18 games dating back to June 30th. Jordan showing off the power here lately. Just lined it, pulled it. Everyone knew it was gone right away. So Beck starts off the seventh off Bivens with a solo homer, and now here's Connor Capel. He takes the ball outside. That home run by Beck brought to you by Rio Grande Credit Union. Beck, that home run, Rio Grande Credit Union just donated another $30 to Special Olympics of New Mexico. Capel grounds one foul. 1-1. Rio Grande Credit Union is your New Mexico Credit Union. Maybe that'll inject some life into the Isotopes dugout and crowd here. Down 4-0 a second ago, now it's 4-1. Capel 0-2 tonight. Capel swings and fouls one back. So after going undrafted in 2018, Bivens signed with a team in the French Independent League, the Division Elite. And he pitched great. He had a 2.51 ERA in 75 innings. The 1-2, line drive, left center field. That's in for a base hit for Capel. Davidson cuts it off. It'll be a leadoff single for Capel. Following the Beck homer, of course. Nobody out. Albuquerque's offense starting to cook. Really quick, when Bivens was in that French league, he pitched so well that it earned him the nickname Mr. Belvedere. B-E-L-V-D-E-R-E. That's a nod to the vodka brand, as well as the 1980s sitcom starring Bob Uecker. Getting all my info here off Bivens' Wikipedia page. That's awesome. Uecker's such a legend. This pitch in for a strike. After his time in the French League, Bivens continued to bounce around independent leagues in the next few years. He was in the Czech Republic for a while, the Frontier League, the Atlantic League for a couple teams. Finally signed with the Giants in 2022. This pitch down and in, 1-1. Mentioned last inning, he made it to the big leagues in 2024, debuted at age 30. Just a tremendous story. That's why you never give up. If you want to do something, not just play baseball, but if you want to do something in life, you keep at it until they basically tell you you can't anymore and you have no shot. That's what Bivens has done. Here's a called strike, 1-2 to Stevens. Just think of all the places that Bivens has seen, all the different food he's gotten to try, the different cultures. Czech Republic, France. All kinds of independent leagues, traveled all around the U.S. and Canada. Now the pitch to Stevens inside, 2-2. Bivens on the mound for the Rivercats right now. Albuquerque has their first run of the game on the Beck leadoff homer. Capel followed with the single, and now Stevens battling a 2-2 count. Bivens ready, is 2-2 in there, called strike three. Stevens turns away in disgust, but he'll head back to the dugout as he is struck out looking. Up, and Wilbert Cabrera, the acting Rivercats manager, heads to the mound, and it's time for a pitching change. So we'll pause here. Indication has been made. 4-1 Sacramento leads on the Isotopes Multimedia Network.
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0: Fans having a good time tonight here at Rio Grande Credit Union Field. Isotopes started the comeback road. They have a run here in the seventh, still batting. It's 4-1 Sacramento on top with a runner on first and one out. Nick Zwack, spelled Zwack, is a new pitcher for Sacramento, left-hander. Replaces Spencer Bivens, who Jordan Beck a few minutes ago just greeted with a home run to start the frame. Kyle McCann takes a called strike, 0-1. McCann in this ballgame tonight, 0-2 with a flyout to right and a strikeout swinging. Infield, double play depth for the River Cats. McCann swings and misses here, it's 0-2. Walk on his play today with a 6.26 ERA. 23 relief appearances. This one misses down and in. 23 innings for Walk. 17 runs total, 16 earned, 20 hits, 17 walks, and 30 strikeouts. Been with Sacramento the entire season. The 1-2, McCann swings and pops this ball up behind first base. It's Holton calling for it. He seems to have it lined up right away, and he does. He makes a catch there, two away. Nick Kent will step up now. 4-1, Sacramento on top of Albuquerque. Zwack made his AAA debut late last season as a starter. Pitched four games in September for the River Cats. Well, had 14 runs and 14 innings. He was really bit by the long ball in his brief stay last year. Allowed seven home runs in just four starts. A game September 14th in Oklahoma City, the Comets launched four home runs off him. And one of those was to Ryan Ward. He hit home runs off everybody last year. Ben Alex Freeland, who is in the big leagues now. Nick Kent swings and grounds one over the bag at third. Another good play by Harper. Another long throw. This one holds Kent scoop, and Kent is safe. Be ruled an E5 on the throw on Harper. Similar to the play that happened last inning in which he made the long throw across the diamond. Holton scooped that one. That was back in the sixth to retire Ritter. Foul ground, planning and throwing. Just kicked away. Now two on, two out for Drew Avens. Well, this is a good spot for Drew Avens. Has not gotten a lot of playing time lately. Jordan Beck, Sterling Thompson both seeing a lot of playing time. Avens swings and misses here. It's 0-1. It'll be a big spot if Avens can keep the rally going with a big two-out hit. 4-1, Sacramento leads. Isotopes have the tying run at the plate right now. Zwack looks in. It's 0-1. A broken bat roller past the mound. Basabe charging at second. Has time. Throws to first. The inning's over. One run in the frame as Jordan Beck's leadoff home run makes it 4-1. Isotopes trail to the eighth on the Albuquerque Isotopes Multimedia Network.
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0: Top of the eighth inning, it's a 4-1 lead for the Sacramento River Cats over the Albuquerque Isotopes. Seth Halverson is in to pitch for Albuquerque right now. His first pitch is a bouncer ball at second. Kent charging, gets up and throws to first. So Halverson, who is on a rehab assignment, was previously with Albuquerque this year as a member of the active roster, gets one pitch and one out. Do want to let you know, we are working through a couple of technical difficulties here on this broadcast. We're doing our best to still bring you the action without any interruptions. It's 4-1, Sacramento on top here, top of the eighth inning, and Halverson just got the first out on the first pitch he threw. So Iberson Castellano replaced after five innings. He's a bulk pitcher tonight. Turner Hill takes one down and in, 1-0. Castellano tonight goes five innings, five hits, three runs, two earned, one walk, and four strikeouts. 61 pitches, 42 strikes. Fine effort for Iberson tonight.

Roberson was the Rockies' closer for most of last year when he was healthy, saved 11 games and 14 chances, but his season ended early, a right elbow strain. First weekend of August had him out of action for the final 2 months. Was optioned to AAA to start this season at the end of spring training, and he's been really good whenever he's been here this year. First pitch to Holton in for a called strike. That one hit 100 miles an hour. Seth Halverson definitely gets it up there and reaches triple digits with quite regularly. Holton at the plate now, 0-1. Halverson fires, runner goes, pitch outside, throw from McCann to second. In time, they got him. Great tag by Nick Kent. Hill thinks he was safe. Chatting with the base umpire, Matt Blackborough, but it's a 2-4 caught stealing. Great throw by McCann. mile-an-hour fastball, and evidently good pitch for McCann to throw on. Looked like Kent tagged Hill on the shoe. Halverson ready at 1-1. That hits the outside corner for strike two. Triple digits again. Holton is challenging this pitch, so we'll look at the monitor. And it stays a strike. It's confirmed. So each team has... Sacramento with one challenge left. Albuquerque has two. And Halverson ready here for his 1-2. Here it comes. Missed high, 2-2.

0: Halvorsen back to the plate. Swinging a liner into center field, coming on Avens, and that's a base hit. So Holton singles. Big out there at second, as it turns out, on the caught stealing. Otherwise, Sacramento would have two runners on right now. The first base umpire, Steve Dushinsky, is motioning to the Sacramento dugout that he doesn't want to hear it. Somebody said something. Did somebody get ejected? I'm not sure. He's telling him knock it off, and I think he's making the pointing symbol to send somebody back to the dugout. Somebody with a clipboard. Somebody's unhappy. Definitely, there's been an ejection. It was too quick for me to see, but some yelling going on, some head shaking, as looked like one of the coaches for Sacramento got the heave-ho, and he'll head up the ramp to the first base clubhouse. If I had to think, it would be potentially arguing about that call that had Hill thrown out at second. We play on here, 4-1 Sacramento and Iverson Arteaga. Arteaga, 0-3 in this game. This pitch is grounded foul down the first baseline. That's P.J. Pilater. The hitting coach for the Rivercats has been ejected. So Pilater, done for the night. Watch the rest of the game from the clubhouse. Slow roller to third. Charged by Stevens. Throws on to first to get Arteaga. The inning's over. So Albuquerque will come to bat in the bottom of the eighth, trailing 4-1 on the Isotopes Multimedia Network.
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3: Bottom of the eighth inning, Sacramento with a 4-1 lead over Albuquerque. Nick Zwack, Z-W-A-C-K, continues on the mound. He got the last two outs of the seventh. Ryan Ritter will lead off the eighth for Albuquerque, trying to start a rally. It's time for Malibu Moments in the Majors. We'll get that to you here, bottom of the eighth inning. Ritter takes a ball upstairs, 1-0. Enjoy vacation vibes all summer long, anytime, anywhere with Malibu Rum. Sip easy and enjoy it responsibly. The 1-0, Ritter takes the ball up and in, 2-0. Well, this is an adorable story. You all need dogs at a ball game, right? At a ballpark. And this was wonderful. This actually happened just before the All-Star break. A 2-0 fouled away off to the right. So the Marlins had a Bark in the Park day about a month ago or so, and this video went viral of this dog sitting in the stands, looking in the row ahead of him, seeing another dog eating a hot dog, and he looked so sad. It was the saddest thing ever. Ritter takes a ball inside. It's 3-1. His eyes were wide. Basically, he was like, well, why don't I get a hot dog? But he behaved so well. You could just see his sad eyes. He wasn't barking. He wasn't snapping, not biting, trying to go snatch the hot dog. He was just basically sitting there and watching. Ritter swings and misses here. It's 3-2. So that clip went viral within 2 or 3 days. It was on all the social media outlets. And the Marlins saw it and put out a statement. They said, hey, look at this dog. Can we find it? Can we get in contact with its owner? And they were able to. The 3-2 from Zwack, that misses inside, ball four. Good start to the eighth as Ryan Ritter has walked. So for last Sunday's game, the Marlins invited 6-year-old Jonah back to Lone Depot Park for a dream day, and it was awesome. He even got to throw out the first pitch. He wore a Marlins jersey and watched the game from a suite. They gave him plush baseballs, dog toys, edible dog treats, and the Marlins TV crew broadcasters were even giving him some treats in the booth during the game. Jonah's dream day. So awesome. Absolutely heartwarming. Absolutely loved reading that story. Well, we have a pitching change now as Zwack has walked Ritter to start the eighth. Charlie Condon will be up next. This is Isotopes Baseball. Don't go away. Condon coming up on the Isotopes Multimedia Network.
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3: Bottom of the eighth inning, it's 4-1. Sacramento leads Albuquerque. Ryan Ritter just walked to start the frame. Sacramento has gone to the bullpen for Carson Seymour. Used to be a starter in this league. Now he was a relief pitcher. We'll face Charlie Condon here, and Condon rips one through the left side, a base hit. Hard ground ball there. Albuquerque will bring the tying run to the plate now. First and second, nobody out for Vimael Machin. Seymour has pitched in 18 games, 9 starts, with a 4.01 ERA. Has been used as a bulk pitcher, but lately has been throwing just one or two innings at a time. He did make a start against the Isotopes back on April 23rd in Sacramento, and he got torched. Machin takes one inside. He didn't get out of the second inning in that game. Albuquerque scored 6 in the frame off him. Cole Carrig, Drew Avins, and Adiel Amador all had 2-run hits off him, with Amador's being a 2-run homer to chase him from the ballgame. Here it's 1-0 to Machin, and he swings and pops it up. Shallow right, Basabe going out. This one's in no man's land. Basabe makes an incredible catch. Oh, my goodness. His back turned to home plate, a basket catch out in no man's land in shallow center field. How did he get to that ball? Basabe, the center fielder, didn't see it. He was struggling with it in the twilight. Oh, man, Basabe. Just the ground he covered to get that is insane. Unreal. So Machin is out, and now Jordan Beck will stand in. Wow, that's the play of the night. Definitely the defensive play of the series, too. How did that happen? Wow. Jordan Beck now bounces one to third. Harbor gets it. He steps on the bag, fires to first. 2 pitches, 3 outs. That's a double play. An unbelievable turn of events, and it goes in Sacramento's way. We head to the ninth now. It's 4-1, Rivercats lead on the Isotopes Multimedia Network.

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4: Victor Juarez comes in to pitch for the Isotopes, top of the ninth. They trail 4-1. Just an unreal turn of events and horrible breaks for Albuquerque there in the bottom of the eighth inning. They had two on, nobody out. Vimael Machin at the plate with a 1-0 count. Lofts a fly ball to shallow center. It's twilight time right now, very tough for everybody to see. Center fielder Hill didn't see it. Basabe literally in no man's land, the second baseman going out, making a full extension basket catch as he slid down. And then the very next pitch, Jordan Beck bounces into a double play to end the inning. So Sacramento maintains a three-run lead, and Zach Morgan fouls one straight back, 0-1 the count. Victor Juarez, native of Monterrey, Mexico, on the mound here in the ninth. He fires and misses down and in, 1-1. Oh, you feel like the air was let out of the balloon on that one. Albuquerque, they'll still have the bottom of the ninth to put together another rally, but they had it going there for a second, 2-1, nobody out. End up not scoring due to the stellar Sacramento defense. Pitch misses down and in. It's 2-1. This Rivercats team is just fundamentally sound. They run the bases well. They hardly ever strike out, put the ball in play. They've made numerous really good defensive plays here this week. 2-1. Morgan, line drive, base hit, left field. Wow. Zach Morgan just continues to hit this weekend. He's on first. Morgan, when the series started, had 10 hits total for the year for Sacramento in 17 games. He has now 4 hits in this series, including a home run last night and a double earlier tonight. Now, Furman bunts back to Juarez. The play will be at first here with Machin covering. It's a sacrifice, 1-3. And Furman moves to second. Malloy Los Lunas is proud to sponsor the Isotopes. 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Here's Scott Bandura, left-handed batting right fielder for the Cats. He fouls one back to the screen. 4-1, and judging by the look of the Sacramento bullpen, Carson Seymour is going to be trying to close this game in the ninth inning. I mean, heck, he hardly threw any pitches. That great catch by Basabe and then the double play were back-to-back pitches. Juarez comes set. Now it was 0-1 on the way. Fastball misses outside, 1-1. Remember, this is the end of this series, but the Isotopes stay home. No game tomorrow. The Round Rock Express, Texas Rangers affiliate, will be in town on Tuesday to start a 6-game series. Got a lot of fun promotions coming up next week. 1-1 is a ground ball foul. Dollar Dog Night on Tuesday. Friday will be First Responders Night. Some duffel bags, courtesy of Glasheen, Vias, and Enderman injury lawyers, given out to the first 2,000 fans. and also a Guns N' Hoses charity softball game. So the gates are going to open early on Friday at 5 p.m. Make sure you get here early if you want to watch that softball game. Should be a lot of fun. Did it last year, too, for First Responders Night. Juarez here at 1-2 to Bandura. Here he comes, and it misses upstairs, 2-2. Sacramento 4, Albuquerque 1 here, top of the ninth inning. This pitch is a swing and a fly ball down the left field line, foul. Saturday will be our Green Chili Cheeseburgers night. First time ever doing two Green Chili Cheeseburgers games in a year. Of course, that merchandise got an upgrade in the offseason, a refreshed look. It's fantastic. The jerseys look great the first time the players took the field in it this year. That's presented by Blake's Lotaburger. Green Chili Cheeseburger night coming up on Saturday. 2-2, fouled straight back. I looked at the forecast earlier today. You know, all this can change, but the high was 100 degrees coming up next Saturday, so perfect night for spice things up with Green Chili Cheeseburger night. Post-game fireworks that night as well, presented by Blake's Lotaburger. Two pitches hit in the air to left field. Capel didn't see it. It drops in fair. Coming around third is Morgan. He's going to score. The twilight hurts Capel and the Isotopes there. Bandura with a double. It's 5-1 Sacramento. And right now for Albuquerque, it just feels like almost like a Murphy's Law type of thing. They won last night. They were able to jump on Sacramento early, scoring 11 runs in the first three innings. But before that, had lost four in a row. Tonight, just a couple minutes ago, you saw that catch by Basabe after Hill lost it in the twilight. Basabe able to rescue him there. This pitch misses down and in, 1-0. Capel just never saw it, and neither one of the Isotopes infielders were in a position. I mean, they would have had to run a heck of a long distance to even find that ball. It dropped in for a double. It's just a rough time of night right now. The 1-0 on the way. That misses low. 2-0. Well, the twilight giveth and the twilight taketh away. And unfortunately, if you're an Isotopes fan, the twilight taketh away and back-to-back half innings for the Isotopes. So 5-1 Sacramento now. Scored a double for Bandura and Harbor at the plate. 2-0. 2-0. Misses high and in. 3-0. Next Sunday, that homestand against Round Rock will wrap up. Lunch bags will be given to the first 2,000 fans, courtesy of Smith's. That'll be a 1:35 first pitch, some Sunday afternoon baseball. The 3-0 in there for a called strike. Looking forward to seeing the Express. Albuquerque and Round Rock split six games at Dell Diamond over Independence Day week, started this month. Juarez 3-1. Good breaker, a swing and a miss. Looking forward to seeing Ryland Cobray, the voice of the Round Rock Express. Ryland just got married this weekend. A big congrats to him. And looking forward to seeing him. Coming off his wedding, he will be here in Albuquerque with Round Rock next week. Going to be a lot of fun. Juarez looking to get Harbor here. A 3-2 pitch, pull, deep but foul down the left field line. Well, this is finishing a very unusual cadence in the schedule for Albuquerque, and this really goes back 6 weeks now. The start of June, the Isotopes were on a two-week road trip, first Salt Lake, then Tacoma. Came home, played 2 weeks here against Sugar Land and Salt Lake. That was the entirety of the schedule of the month of June for the Isotopes. Juarez 2-2 to Harbor, a swing and a floater foul over the screen. After June ended, the Isotopes took off on another two-week road trip, Texas style, Round Rock, then Sugar Land, followed by the four-day All-Star break, and then on Friday, 2 days ago, started this current 9-game homestand. 3-2, swing and a miss, foul tipped. Caught by McCann, Harbor goes down swinging. Two outs in the ninth with Sacramento leading 5-1. After this 9-game homestand ends, and it'll be done a week from now at this time, we have a day game on Sunday. It'll be one road trip, one homestand. One road trip, one homestand. That'll be the rest of the schedule for the Isotopes until the season ends on September 20th. Still 2 months left after tonight. We'll have 54 more games this year. 30 of them at home. The pitch high and in. 1-0 to Davidson. Bo Davidson had a quiet night after starting off 5-for-10 in his first two AAA games. 0-for-4 with three punchouts. The 1-0 was fouled away off to the left. Second game of that doubleheader between the Yankees and Dodgers is over. The Yankees pulled it out. 1-1 is lined in the air to right. Coming in is Beck. He gets there and makes the catch. Inning over. Bottom of the ninth is next. It's 5-1. Sacramento on top of Albuquerque on the Albuquerque Isotopes Multimedia Network.
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Connor Capel strides to the plate. The Isotopes need something magical now. They're trailing 5-1, bottom of the ninth to the Sacramento Rivercats. Rivercats looking to get three outs here and clinch the series victory, 2 out of 3. Albuquerque needs a whole lot of base runners. Connor Capel takes the ball upstairs, 1-0 from Carson Seymour. Rivercats got a run in the first inning on a wild pitch after Nate Furman led off the game with a double. Led ever since, extended their lead with a couple dinks and dunks here throughout. Capel rocks one to center field. Hill going back, and he reaches up and makes the grab, approaching the warning track, and then braces himself before crashing into the wall. Well, you got to give credit. This has just been a defensive clinic put on by the Sacramento Rivercats tonight. All kinds of plays. Infielders, outfielders, sliding plays, running catches, leaping catches. This team is stout. Dave Brundage, who is not with the team here this week, he is returned when the Rivercats get home. He has to like the brand of baseball his team has played here in 2026. Stevens fouls one away off to the right. Rivercats just barely missed out on the first half title. It was a painful end for them as Las Vegas overtook them in the final week and won it. But Sacramento, they have struggled at the outset, 8-12 in the second half, but it is still early. They could make a run if they keep playing like this. Stevens swings and misses through a nasty slider. It's 0-2. Five-one Sacramento, and the Rivercats here, two outs away from victory, bottom of the ninth. This pitch misses outside. 1-2 to Chad Stevens. The 1-2, deep breath from Seymour. He fires and Stevens swings and slices it foul off to the right. 1-2. We're almost at dusk here in Albuquerque. Still a lot of blue in the sky, some patchy clouds. Of course, the twilight hurt the Isotopes there in the top of the ninth inning. Connor Capel never saw the ball off the bat of Bandura. What a helpless feeling. Stevens swings and chips it up the third baseline foul. Still 1-2. One and two to Chad Stevens. Stevens looking to fight back and claw his way on base. This 1-2 misses down and in. 2-2 the count. Isotopes down 5-1. Really calm night here. No wind right now. Seymour's 2-2. Stevens swings and misses. A nasty slider down and in. Now two outs in the ninth. Kyle McCann represents the Isotopes' last chance. Albuquerque, when they play next week against Round Rock, just going to look for more consistency in the offense. Mentioned before last night's 11-7 win, they had scored a total of 15 runs in their previous six games. And have one tonight. McCann fouls one back. It's 0-1. Isotopes did all their damage yesterday in the first three innings, scoring 11 runs. Sacramento's bullpen held them in check. Five scoreless to end that game. So now doing the math, it's one run over the last 14 innings. 0-1. Misses in and in. 1-1 to McCann.

0: Seymour peers in. And the 1-1, a swing and a foul ball back to the screen. Albuquerque down to their final strike. Again, Josh Sushan will be back with you on Tuesday night. A 6:15 Isotopes on Deck pregame, 6:35 first pitch against the Round Rock Express. Come hungry, dollar dog night. Might eat a late breakfast, skip lunch altogether, or a very light lunch. You're going to want those dollar dogs when you get here to the ballpark on Tuesday night. 1-2, misses down and in. 2-2 to McCann. Carson Seymour looking to close this one out. McCann in the left-handed box. Here's the pitch. Swing and a miss. Fastball got him. It's over. The Rivercats win 5-1 to take 2 out of 3 here in the first series after the All-Star break. So Carson Wisenhunt, the story of this one tonight as he goes 5 innings with 8 strikeouts, sets the tone, and some great defensive plays by the Rivercats help close this one out. Thanks so much for watching. This will do it here on the TV side on Bally Sports Live and My 50. We'll come back on the radio side with the Southwest Coffee Systems postgame show. Thanks to everyone at Windfire. Excellent camera work as always. Stephen Williams, our director. Josh Sushan will be back with you on Tuesday. Again, 6:35 first pitch against the Round Rock Express. Isotopes fall tonight to the Sacramento Rivercats 5-1. We'll be back on the radio with the postgame show next on the Isotopes Multimedia Network.
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0: Joe Traub back with you here from Isotopes Park. Tonight's game has gone final. It's been a pleasure to be with you. Isotopes fall tonight 5-1 to the Sacramento Rivercats. 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Well, the Rivercats scored a run in the first inning, and they never looked back. Carson Wisenhunt, the story of this one, went 5 innings with just 3 hits allowed, 1 walk, and 8 strikeouts. He was in command throughout, and then the Rivercats bullpen did their job as well as Sacramento went on to win. The final totals in the game, Sacramento 5 runs on 12 hits, 1 error, they leave 8. Albuquerque 1 run, 6 hits, 3 errors, the Isotopes trans 7 on base. Carson Wisenhunt, the winning pitcher, goes to 6-4. Andrew Baker, the loss, he drops to 1-2. Carson Seymour, his second save of the year for the River Cats. Good crowd here tonight. 7,137 paid to see it on Looney Tunes night. Thanks again so much to Rio Grande Credit Union for those great jerseys that were given out before today's game. Time of the game, 2 hours and 30 minutes. So the Isotopes fall, and they're again 2 games under 500 for the season at 47-49. Sacramento with the win, now 51-42. And really for the Isotopes, I mean, it just continues an unfortunate trend in which the bats have been cold here for a few weeks. They did bust out yesterday. They scored 11 runs all in the first 3 innings of the game. But dating back to June 30th now, the Isotopes are hitting .231 as a team. That's their collective batting average in the last, how many games has it been? Do quick math. That's 15 games dating back to June 30th, hitting .231. That's the second lowest in the PCL during the span. Albuquerque has scored 66 runs in the time frame. That's fewest in the PCL. And looking at deeper into the stats, only a .302 on base percentage, not drawing a lot of walks. You have a feeling this lineup is going to come out of it, especially with guys like Jordan Beck, Zach Veen, Charlie Condon in the middle of it. I mean, hey, baseball's tough. They say hitting a baseball is the toughest thing to do. And overall right now, these things happen throughout the course of a long season. Just the lineup has been in a funk lately. On the pitching side, it was good tonight for Aberson Castellano, worked 5 innings as a bulk man. Seth Halverson looked really good in his rehab outing, hit triple digits like he normally does a couple times. That was fantastic to see as well. But overall, Sacramento with a 5-1 victory tonight. A little bit of an interesting note here. The last time the Isotopes and Rivercats played a game with a final score of 5-1 on either side, it was the final game of the 2021 season on October 3rd as the season extended really late that year. It's part of a makeshift postseason tournament that didn't really count as the playoffs. But anyway, Sacramento beat Albuquerque that day 5-1. The Rivercats starter in that game was Jake Dahlberg, a left-hander who came up from high A at the end of the season, threw 8 scoreless innings. It was an outstanding effort against a really good Isotopes lineup that featured guys like Josh Fuentes and Ryan Belade. But Dahlberg actually never saw action in AAA after that game. A little bit of a long, elaborate history lesson to show that was the last time these two teams played a game with the final score of 5-1 all the way back in October 3rd of 2021. So the Isotopes drop this contest here tonight. No game tomorrow. We'll be back on Tuesday. Josh will be with you for the Topes contest against the Round Rock Express. We'll be back with some highlights from this game next on the Isotopes Multimedia Network.
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0: Back here on the Southwest Copy Systems postgame show, Isotopes fall tonight, 5-1 to the Sacramento Rivercats. Take a quick listen at the highlights from tonight's game. It was Nate Furman who led off against Albuquerque's opener, Andrew Baker, with a double. And then with one out, he was on third base. Baker works from right in the center of the mound. 1 foot on the rubber. Plants and is 2-1. Misses down and in and gets away from the catcher McCann. Furman sprinting home. He will score. It's 1-0 Rivercats. So, one out wild pitch there nets the game first run. Albuquerque was really tied in knots by Carson Wisenhunt, who ended up pitching 5 scoreless innings with 8 strikeouts. Isotopes had their best chance in the third, 2-1, 2-out, but Charlie Condon struck out to end the inning. Iverson Castellano on the mound in the fifth. Zach Morgan drew a leadoff walk. He was on third base with 2 down for Parks Harbor. Harbor holds the bat high. And the 1-1 line drive into right, coming on his back, and he can't get it, and it gets by him all the way to the wall. Morgan has scored. Beck's got a long run to go get it. He's just now picking it up. Harbor has hit third. Here he comes, and he's going to be held there. So Harbor reaches third on the play. It's 2-0 Sacramento. That ended up being a single and an E9, allowing Harbor to get to third base. In the seventh, with Morgan at second following a one-out double, there was an out and a Furman pop out to first, then Scott Bandura at the plate. The 1-0 is a soft liner into center field for a base hit. Here comes Avens to charge. Morgan's rounding third, and he's going to score. That's a two-out RBI single for Scott Bandura. Big insurance run. It's now 3-0 in favor of the Sacramento Rivercats. Parks Harbor up next, and a very similar play to what happened in the top of the fifth. Harbor swings, pops this ball right center field. Coming in, Beck charging. And that ball's going to drop in for a base hit. And Beck overruns it. Here comes Bandura to third. He's getting waved around. The throw to the plate is way offline and dropped by McCann. So another misplay by the Isotope. Sloppiness there. Harper's into second. It's 4-0 Sacramento. So that takes us bottom of the seventh. Spencer Bivens, the veteran on the mound. Jordan Beck led off the seventh for Albuquerque. 2-2. Beck pulls one high and deep to left. Isotopes are on the board. I would like to apologize. We had a few technical difficulties that were plaguing us throughout tonight's game, but worked our way through it. That was a solo home run by Jordan Beck leading off the bottom of the seventh, Albuquerque's lone run of the night. And that's the Jack Daniel's Tennessee Whiskey play of the game, a proud sponsor of the Isotopes. Every drop of Jack is mellowed to sugar, maple, charcoal for that signature smooth taste. Now that's what makes Jack, Jack. Whether neat, on the rocks, or with a splash of cola, enjoy the game with a true American classic. Please drink responsibly. Albuquerque didn't score in the rest of that frame. In the eighth, Ryan Ritter walked to lead off, still down 4-1. Charlie Condon singled, so it's first and second, nobody out. Isotopes trying to get back into this one, and V-Mile Machine at the plate. Here it's 1-0 to Machine, and he swings and pops it up. Shallow right, Basabe going out. This one's in no man's land. Basabe makes an incredible catch. Oh, my goodness. His back turned to home plate, a basket catch out in no man's land in shallow center field. How did he get to that ball? Yeah, it's been almost an hour. Still no idea how he got to that ball. Hill, the center fielder, lost the ball in the twilight. He was nowhere in sight. Basabe went to his knees over the shoulder. Just a remarkable play. And then was still a chance at a rally here in the inning. Jordan Beck was up next. Jordan Beck now bounces one to third. Harbor gets it. He steps on the bag, fires to first. 2 pitches, 3 outs. That's a double play. An unbelievable turn of events. So, and it goes in Sacramento's way. Another way to put it for the Isotopes there. All the air let out of the balloon in the span of a couple of batters. Just 2 pitches. Just incredible defense played by Sacramento all series, especially tonight. In the top of the ninth, the twilight took it away for the Isotopes again with Scott Bandura at the plate, 1 out in the ninth. 2-2 pitches hit in the air to left field. Capel didn't see it. It drops in fair. Coming around third is Morgan. He's going to score. The twilight hurts Capel and the Isotopes there. Bandura with a double. It's 5-1 Sacramento. Bottom of the ninth, Isotopes went down quickly, and it was Kyle McCann, the last batter, who ended the game. Carson Seymour looking to close this one out. McCann in the left-handed box. Here's the pitch. Swing and a miss. Fastball got him. It's over. The Rivercats win 5-1 to take 2 out of 3 here in the first series after the All-Star break. So Carson Wisenhunt, the story of this one tonight, as he goes 5 innings with 8 strikeouts, sets the tone. And some great defensive plays by the Rivercats help close this one out. Rivercats get the win. Even though the Topes didn't pull it out tonight, James Carentian, Public Relations, helps companies re-strategize their communications to better prepare for the next win. Find out more at jamescarentian.com. Coming up next, we'll wrap it up here from Rio Grande Credit Union Field on the Isotopes Multimedia Network.
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0: Wrapping it up here from Isotopes Park, Albuquerque Falls, 5-1 to the Sacramento Rivercats tonight. Again, Josh Sushan will be back with you on Tuesday, opening game of a 6-game set against the Round Rock Express, and it will be Dollar Dog Night here at the ballpark. Pre-game show starts at 6:15, first pitch at 6:35. Across the rest of the PCL tonight, a couple games actually just simultaneously went final. Salt Lake beat Reno 8-6, and El Paso just walked off Sugarland 4-3, bottom of the ninth RBI single from Bryce Johnson. OKC shut out Tacoma behind Cole Irvin 10-0. Round Rock took down Las Vegas 5-4. Everybody in the league off tomorrow. We will be back on Tuesday. Thanks so much for listening tonight. This has been Joe Traub. Pleasure to be with you. Next, we will listen to Westwood Sports Programming. A huge thank you to Bob Walpo for all his help bearing with us. We had a couple technical difficulties tonight, but able to get through it and bring you this ball game in full. Isotopes fall 5-1 tonight. Next game on Tuesday against Round Rock. We'll talk to you again then on the Isotopes Multimedia Network.
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1: 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But
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1: UFC, man, that could maybe the answer is UFC. John, thank you so much for the advice, my friend. Have a great show.
2: Yes, sir.
1: There he is, John Mallory, Johnny Ballgame, coming from the great state of Idaho. Going to take you through the night. That's going to do it for us. Thanks to our producer Ben Strober and our board operator Mondo Hernandez. Thanks to David Harrison from Locked On Commanders for joining us. Also, Jonas Schaefer from the Baltimore Banner, talking little Ravens, little Commanders. If you missed anything, it all gets podcasted. Get that Westwood One app, Spotify, wherever you get your podcast. Thanks. Next time I talk to you, roughly 24 hours from now, I'll be on the air here on Westwood One Sports. Thanks so much for listening. John Mallory is coming up next. Have a great rest of your night.

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0: Okay. All right. All right. Let's hear song number one, please.
1: Even the best fall down sometimes. Even the wrong word.
0: It's like The Fray and Ray LaMontagne had a baby.
2: Almost. close.
0: Stu, what do you got on that one?
3: No, I don't. Oh. I've heard the song. I don't.
2: Come on, what do you got? Stu, it's in our era.
0: Laura, what do you got? Who is it?
2: Howie Day Collide.
0: Howie Day Collide. All right, song two.
1: That was a lonely teenage bronc and buck with a pink carnation and a...
0: Ooh, American Pie, Don McLean.
2: Okay, I was going to say, you have to get that one.
0: Big Don. I like Don McLean. Vincent, it's a very good song. It's a good song. Nice. Stu, would you have gotten that?
3: I might have gotten there eventually.
0: Ooh. Okay. Yeah. Not good, Stu. All
3: it's
0: right, song
3: great.
0: Three.
3: It's not a good start for me.
1: Maybe you can find me under the lights. Diamonds under my eyes.
0: Is it? It's Dua Lipa.
2: Uh huh. It's your girl.
0: Wait, is it called Diamonds?
2: No. We're celebrating an anniversary with her.
0: Dance the Night Away?
2: There you go.
3: All right.
2: Stu, you were going to get it?
3: Yeah.
0: Nice. Okay. All right. Let's go quick. Next.
1: Keeping on the run, driving in the sun, looking out for number one.
0: Linkin Park.
2: No. No. Stu, no. Phantom Planet, California.
0: God. Oh, all right, last one.
1: But there was a time back in my prime when I could really live.
0: Toby Keith.
3: Yeah.
0: As good as I once was.
2: There you go.
0: Bang. Boom, baby. Boom.
2: Sort of win.
0: I got half the points available, song and artist. Thanks, Laura. Great Music Monday.
2: You're welcome.
0: Surely all of our listeners knew all of the songs.
2: I know they
0: did. You're
2: the only loser who didn't.
0: Yeah. When we come back, it'll be tomorrow. In the meantime, though, you better, you bet. Nick Kostos is coming up. Thank you to Armin Williams, Bruce Gilbert, Colin Jones, and Ryan McGuire for giving me a job. Nick Kostos, you better, you bet. 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
8: We have an accident at Rio Rancho at Westside and 528, causing delays to eastbound Westside and southbound 528. Then up the street in Rio Rancho, a water main break at 528 and Kim Road has northbound and southbound traffic down to one lane. No slowdown so far. I-25 north and southbound through the construction zone and I-40 zipping right through the interchange.
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7: Has a champion. The Open Championship has a winner. LeBron still doesn't have a home. Bare knuckles fighting will be in the news as well. And good morning to you, boys and girls. Happy Monday. Hope the weekend was terrific. Got some rain. Got a little, maybe I should put that on. Got a little monsoonish. And we're going to have a week for you, I think. JJ's out. It's me, Ed Manzanares, and Jonah. What's up, fellas?
19: Good morning. How you guys
20: good
19: doing?
20: Morning.
7: How you living?
20: Pretty good.
7: All right.
19: Everything's good.
7: How'd it feel? Is this Saturday now? Did I just crash the Saturday show?
20: Yes, basically.
19: Yeah, basically it, yeah.
20: It's supposed to be the Saturday show with Jeff Symbieta.
7: Yeah, but it's Monday.
20: Yes.
7: How'd it feel getting up this morning?
20: Not as bad as I thought.
7: Did I ask you on Thursday how it's
20: yes, feeling? Ask me on Thursday, yeah. And I'm probably going to be like, I have one more of this,
7: yeah,
20: please.
7: I can't wait to be done with this guy. I'm just absolutely done.
19: Young guys don't get up too early.
7: No, I did. Remember, it was a long time. I mean, this show will hit 18. What's today? The 20th. I think next Tuesday is our 18th anniversary on this show. But back when I was doing evening news, man, I never got up. Unless I had a tea time, I never got up to an alarm clock. It was.
19: But you did the morning show for a long time too, and that alarm clock rang at 3, 4.
7: The TV morning show.
19: Yeah,
7: 3.
19: Yeah,
7: and I don't care what time you go to bed. 3 a.m. is the middle of the night.
19: It
7: doesn't matter. You can go to bed at 8 in the evening. You can go to 6 o'clock. It doesn't matter. It's the middle of the damn night. All right, we got a lot to do here early in the morning for all y'all who got up.
19: It is early
7: work week. 505-246-0610 is how to get in today. 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
19: I'm trying to find the password to it.
7: All right, so never mind. 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Guest list today, we're going to go to Wichita, Kansas, coming up at 8 o'clock this morning. Craig Snow's going to be with us. He is, along with Kenny Thomas and the band of characters, the assistant coach for Enchantment. The TBT starts today, the basketball tournament. They're playing for $2 million, that New Mexico-based team. That's head coached by Kenny Thomas. We'll talk with Craig Snow about the roster because, they took a big hit when Donovan Dent said, well, I'm going back to college.
19: Yeah,
7: I'm not playing on this anymore. I guess Luke Hopp the other day said, I'm out. I'm not playing. So the roster got pared back a little bit. Huh. And we'll catch up with Craig and see who's actually there as they go for $2 million. Oh, by the way, they're playing the defending champions, the Aftershocks, or the Aftershockers. The alumni team for Wichita State at Wichita, and it's a really good team.
19: Very good team. On the road, you got to play 2 out of 3. And, losing your two guys probably with the youngest legs isn't a good thing ever. And losing them right now is not good. And a guy like Donovan Dent not playing, which obviously that was the plan for a month. That puts a dent in Snow's coaching ability.
7: Yeah, all of them. What do you think of Donnie? This came up. Last Tuesday, right? It blew up Tuesday afternoon, and I saw it coming on Monday night. And I got into this whole thing, and people are Donnie's going to play, and he's going to be a Lobo, and should be a Lobo, and the whole thing. And I'm like, relax. Would it be great with Donovan Dent? And I'm interested where you are. And just for those of you who aren't familiar with Ed's background is in college athletics for a long, long time. He's coached basketball. He's been an athletic director. He's been in administration and been from Chama. He knows the sports scene and knows the sports scene. My take on it was, does Donovan Dent add to any team he's on? The answer is yes. Would the Lobos be better with Donovan Dent? The answer is yes.
19: Yeah.
7: There's no argument against it. Now, can the Lobos afford him? Unless someone steps up and says, you know what? I want him back, and here's a big check. Remember, he made about $3 million last year to play at UCLA.
19: Yeah.
7: Gonzaga and Texas Tech makes sense. Gonzaga makes a ton of sense because they've got the hole when Mario, the Spanish player, left and went to Spain to play for $15 million there. So they've got that NIL allotment that they already have. The money's there. They have the need. Texas Tech has a need for a point guard. JT Topp is there. And they just pull money out of the ground.
19: Cody Absolutely. Campbell.
7: So those two places make sense. If he joined the Lobos, would it be disruptive? Disruptive is an interesting word because they have a plan. Uriah Tenet's their point guard. I'm sure him and Eric have some sort of an understanding. Your backcourt would be Tenet, Hall, and Donovan Dent, which kind of reminds me of Mashburn, House, and Dent a little bit size-wise, defense-wise.
19: Yeah.
7: But would it be great? I put it at 15% chance the other day. I think it was probably a little less than that. Anything can happen, but I would it be great? I mean, I think it would be fun to see Donnie here, but I mean, everything tells me he's going somewhere.
19: Well, the funny thing is no one said anything from those two camps, right? Donovan's never said it. Lobos have never said it. It'd be great. I mean, it is a small backcourt. He does make everything better, no doubt about it. But, I mean, the fact that it hasn't been said, there's something else going on, obviously. And someone's already reached out to, I mean, you know, it sounded like Dent was done for a while playing. And then somebody reached out. I'm sure somebody reached out and said, hey, you know, you can get this fifth year. You can come back. You can play for us, whatever. And the Gonzaga thing makes total sense. You know, I mean, the $3 million, whatever he's going to make, is almost the entire NIL budget probably the UNM has. So that's a huge deal, too. And then trying to find $3 million 3 weeks into your fiscal year is probably a little bit of a challenge.
7: Well, it would take someone stepping up and saying, you know what, here's a one-time, you know, I like Donnie a lot. Look, a guy like that, it makes you better.
19: It does.
7: Like,
19: no.
7: He's good.
19: He's good.
7: What about relationships? And you know, Uriah Tenet was sitting here about two weeks ago with his dad, and he talked about his relationship with Eric Olin, and whatever they've got an agreement. That might throw a wrench into that, but business is business. The other part of it, here's how I think it happens. I think Eric probably reaches out to Donnie and says, hey, you know, we'd love to have you, but here's what we got, right? And that way he can say, you know what? you know, we tried, we talked, it just didn't fit. And didn't fit can mean a lot of things, whether it doesn't fit into our team, it doesn't fit financially. Just say, you know, we just couldn't make it work.
19: Yeah.
7: And we, you know, Donovan was a great Lobo, and he'll be a great Red Raider or Bulldog.
19: Yeah, and I don't know if you play them all at the same time either, so someone's got to sit.
7: Right.
19: You know, someone's got to sit. You got, you know, I don't know if any of those guys can play the three spot, kind of where it kind of bleeds into. So I don't think it works. Again, you know, Jake and they came back because they're going to be the guys on the team. And then what about year three for those two guys? You want them back, and if you all of a sudden sit one down now, well, what does that do to your relationship going in the third or fourth year for Hall and Tenet? So there's a lot of moving parts that doesn't quite fit at times. You know, doesn't.
7: I think that's right. Again, you're better with him, but how does it all work? And I agree with you on relationships and moving forward. I mean, would you like to see him back?
1: I don't know. I like our group right now, and I feel like we just would have so much point guards that it's hard to rotate all of them.
7: You thinking Dax Hall as well?
1: Yeah.
7: Because Jake's a shooting guard. Yeah. Jake's not a point guard. Look, he'd be great. I think we're spending a lot of time talking about something that's probably not going to happen.
19: Mm-hmm.
7: So, but it's there if you want it. And we'll talk with Greg Snow coming up at 8 o'clock. We'll get you ready for the TBT tonight. We'll talk some Spain and Argentina. So the World Cup is over, and we'll go a number of places on World Cup today. I want to go overall. Was it a success in North America? And I think the answer is yes.
19: Yeah.
7: For such a tournament, and I'll call it. It was a great tournament. If soccer's your thing, it was unbelievable. If it's not your thing, maybe you had your moments. I did. I bought the England. I can't remember what the great game that was. The England-Mexico game. That was really, really good. Mm-hmm. Hell, I thought the third place game, whatever the reason they play third place games are. Yeah. I'm not going to lie, dude. I thought it was it's so anticlimactic. Yesterday, for the best two teams in the world, and to play almost 2 hours and not have a shot.
19: Yeah. It's tough.
7: To Spain, man. Spain was way, way, way, way, way better. They finally, like, you could tell they were going to score. I'm like, they're buzzing, they're going to score, and they finally banged one home. Congratulations to Spain. It was just, you know, and sometimes you get a bad Super Bowl too.
19: No, for sure you do, absolutely, yeah. But it's, gosh dang, not to score, and it's tough to watch. It is sometimes.
7: What was the world like, the soccer people, are they trying to sell? And when it was over, I had a lot to do yesterday. Are they selling it as a tremendous final? It was but the two best teams in the world and the best strikers, and one team was dominant on the ball and the other one was Argentina. I mean, was it a great game?
19: I did unfortunately watch a little bit of the trophy presentation and that stuff, and that's kind of what they were kind of pushing on. It was a classic and all this other stuff, and the way they played and all this other stuff. I mean, I get it. It's their game, right? They're going to do it, and they're going to sell it, and that's great. I mean, and again, there's a lot. It's a world's game and whatever else, but it's hard to watch.
7: That one was for
19: it
7: me.
19: Was hard. For me, it was hard to watch too. I mean, just because they didn't score. And
7: Addie fell asleep, and she's like, what does it tell you? I could fall asleep for 30 minutes. I didn't miss a damn thing.
19: No, I fell asleep too. So
7: I did too. I was sitting in my chair and just froze, and I'm like, oh.
19: Yeah.
7: Did you enjoy it?
1: No. I watched the first half, and I was like, it's good defense, but no one's taking a shot. I'm pretty sure Argentina.
7: Spain took a boatload. Like the Argentine goaltender was pretty damn good.
1: Yeah.
19: Oh, he's very good.
1: Oh yeah, he was. But I don't think Argentina took a shot until the 107th minute.
7: Yeah, that's a long time.
1: That's not.
7: Yeah.
1: I could be doing other stuff.
7: Yeah, it was like, you can't win, right? If you don't shoot, don't you miss 100% of the shots you don't take? Right.
19: That's
7: like,
19: right.
7: Like every single one of them you don't take. Yeah, and it's not because they weren't trying. It was just one team was way better. One team was way, way better. Did you like the halftime show as we Americanized the World Cup and put on, you know, a Super Bowl style halftime show and fireworks, and the Argentine fans are chanting through it? And I mean, did you like all that?
1: It was
7: fine.
1: Fine.
7: Yeah.
1: Yeah.
19: Well, Jonah's gonna love that. He's a music guy. I was still asleep.
1: It was fine.
19: Yeah.
1: I like Justin Bieber and BTS, but
7: all right. Shakira didn't do it for you.

0: you're right, man. Dumb American. So if it's 6-4, you like the game?
1: Yeah, kind of.
0: Yeah, yeah. It was 4-0 at halftime, and then it was 4-3, and then they missed some open, like really good looks,
1: My enjoyment of soccer is like obviously being a UNM and watching a lot of women's soccer.
0: Yeah.
1: Women shoot it. They'll shoot it from 20 yards, 10 yards. Sure. They don't have to set it up and pass it 19 times in the box. And that's kind of it. I mean, I'd like for them to shoot it. You know, just.
0: Well, how about on the third place game and whatever reason they play it, cool. But whoever the play-by-play guy kept saying, this is the maddest football game I've ever seen. This is the maddest game of football I've ever seen. I've never seen anything like it.
1: Yeah.
0: Okay, I think that means it was pretty good, right?
1: They're getting after it. They're going out. They're scoring it. Yeah.
0: I don't want it to end. Please put up 20 more points of hocus pocus time or whatever we call this, right? So that means it must have been pretty good, right? Mm-hmm. If that dude, and everybody's got to have an accent on my TV. My commentator, the woman who's hosting the post-game show, and Zoltan, and Thierry Henry.
1: Yes.
0: Everybody's got to have an accent, because if you don't have an accent, you're not smart enough to know football.
1: Yep.
0: Or, I'm sorry, soccer.
1: Yep.
0: I ain't got more. It's 505-246-0660. Get in. How did you enjoy the World Cup? I want to get into the whole thing about hosting it. Because, look, the Olympics are coming here in a few years.
1: Yeah.
0: Like, we're going to do this all over again on a grander stage with the, I think, grander stage. 505-246-0610. Ed and Jonah are in for JJ. It takes two of them to fill his shoes. On 95.9 FM at AM 610 Sports Animal.
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0: What's up, guys? David Pollack here, former Georgia Bulldog, former analyst with College Game Day, and host of my new show, See Ball, Get Ball. I'm a defensive lineman. 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
2: We have an accident in Rio Rancho at Westside and 528, causing delays to eastbound Westside and southbound 528. Then up the street in Rio Rancho, a water main break at 528 and Kim Road has northbound and southbound traffic down to one lane. No slowdown so far. I-25 north and southbound through the construction zone and I-40 zipping right through the interchange.
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13: Texted me at 7:13.
14: You can say Addie. Addie got it first.
13: Well, you came in at 7:18. She texted me at 7:13. Ward Manuel is stepping down as the athletic director at Michigan, according to Adam Schefter, right? That's who had the story.
14: Yes, Adam Schefter.
13: And Schefter's never wrong. This is the investigation that's been going on that Michigan spent $12 million. And I'm looking for it, and Ed, I know you're looking through it too. There was a provision in his deal that says basically they got to pay him the remainder of his contract if they fire him or steps away. And this can't be for cause because everything for cause happened, I mean, like 2 years ago, right?
15: Yeah.
13: So the details will come out, but Michigan will have a new athletic director. I can't say this is surprising. This is where this has been leaning for the last week and a half.
15: Yeah.
13: Right?
15: It's been, I mean, obviously you spent $12 million to investigate it. Something's going to happen. I mean, I thought that was hilarious. But I mean, yeah.
13: $12 million.
15: Hey guys, they just can go down to the office, start asking questions. I guess they had to get an outside source to come spend $12 million to investigate yourself.
13: Well, the smoking gun last week seemed to be, and again, I don't know how much they're going to release of this. Right, Michigan is a public institution, so from what I understand, a lot of this they didn't put into documents because the Public Information Act would then allow anybody to request them. So they had conversations.
15: Oh yeah,
13: they sat around the round table, and the law firm had their notes, which those aren't public, and told them what they found verbally, orally. But maybe this will come out. I don't know. I don't know. If this is a big surprise. Did you ever meet Ward?
15: I never have. No.
13: So
15: no.
13: Ward was really good to me. The number of times that we've met, when we first went to Michigan, he was great. He told Addie. He said, now, you might see me hanging around the dorm. And she kind of looked at him and says, if your dad calls me, says you haven't called him back in 3 or 4 days, I'm coming up to Alice, you know, in the dorm. She said, I'm coming up there to find you. And if I'm not there, I'm sending someone from my staff. And she's like, ah, and I'm like, thank you.
15: Like, yeah, that's good.
13: So
15: yeah.
13: I liked Ward. Yeah. But, you know, they won winning always trumps things, right? They won national championships.
15: Yes, they did.
13: And, but obviously.
15: They got too much.
13: Also in that text from my daughter, it said, and the soccer world, Deuce, her boyfriend, is saying it was a good game with lots of good defense. Okay.
15: I'm sure. That's great. Hey, there's some people who don't like football, man. American football. Look, it is what it is. It's okay.
13: Look, he sat on my couch and seemed to enjoy it.
15: That's awesome.
13: I think it was, I'm glad he did.
15: I'm glad he did too.
13: I think it's great that he enjoyed the game.
15: Yeah.
13: You know, I do. And I, you know, I hope the soccer purists loved it. I think that's like,
15: absolutely.
13: This was the pinnacle of your game. I hope you loved it.
15: And the event was the event. The event was incredible. I mean, it spanned over, I mean, you do the figures of what it brought to the United States in terms of, I mean, tourist dollars. It's sure a number that we won't even believe.
13: I'd love to, when we hear the numbers in the host cities, whether it was Seattle, Kansas City, Dallas, Houston, New York, New Jersey, where else were they? Were in Foxborough, L.A., right?
15: Yeah, I mean, everywhere.
13: All these places.
15: Dallas, Houston.
13: Dallas, Houston.
15: Yeah.
13: Seattle, L.A., Foxborough, Kansas City, New York, New Jersey, Miami. I think there was one other site. That would be eight. And then down in Mexico City, and they were up, you know, in Vancouver and Toronto. And so, look, by all accounts, this is a pretty good World Cup.
15: Yeah.
13: Everybody I know who went to, and it's kind of crazy how many people I know that went to a game.
15: A game, yeah.
13: I think it was really cool. And do it again if we can do it again.
15: I'd be curious to find out the people that came across, they were here for a month and a half.
13: Okay, that's
15: What bill would that, I mean, that is a heck of a travel bill. Because every city, the hotels were inflated, right? Yep. New York, I was in New York probably at the very beginning of this thing, and man, it was the hotels were through the roof. So, man, people that were here for the entire month and a half or month, whatever it was, that's the number I want to know. What did they spend to stay here and then travel from? And then their team played in Kansas City, and then they went to Miami, then they went here. That's a lot of money.
13: No, look, a ton of money. And I wonder, like, how long did they come? They come for one game, two games, they come for the whole lot. And the stories of the people who traveled our country.
15: Mm-hmm.
13: So, sometimes you get lost in the minutia, and I think you and I, and Joan, I hope you are this way too. I think we realize what an unbelievable country we live in, right? Yeah. I don't care where you are politically. I really we're not playing that game.
15: Today. No, no.
13: But wherever you are politically, it doesn't matter. This country is unbelievable. The variety, the vastness of it. The San Francisco was the other one. That's where Deuce was. Thank you, Addie. Addie came in the night.
15: Thanks, Addie. Keep it. We got two producers.
13: I think she's on that train going up to Santa Fe to go to work today. Thank you, baby girl. Yeah, I appreciate
15: you listening.
13: Just the splendor that is this country.
15: Yeah.
13: And the stories that you heard of the people who were coming from all over the world, and they say it's so different than what you hear because the narrative, and especially in the political climate in which we've been living currently, it spins a different whole perception. And now here these people actually lived it, felt it, breathed it, dealt with the people, and they're like, wow, that this is the best country in the world.
15: I love that TSA had to put out a notice to people to make sure ranch they packed dressing. Their ranch dressing in their checked luggage and not try to carry it on the plane. That was awesome.
13: I got a good buddy in Vegas, and he's like, was it Dion's ranch dressing? He's like, dude, you guys have the best ranch dressing. I bring him bottles of ranch dressing when I go to like five. I packed, when I went for the Mountain West tournament, I had to check a bag and put them on ice. Like I had a cooler bag in there with ice to bring him ranch dressing.
15: Ranch dressing, big deal. It was a big deal for a lot of fans across the world.
13: Yeah, I think it was great for our country.
15: Of course.
13: To your point.
15: Yeah.
13: She's like, I'll be here all day until 7:48 when she gets off the train. I think it was great for our country, obviously economically.
15: Yeah.
13: But I think perception-wise, right? Yeah. I think just, you know, whatever our standing is around the world, and again, you know, one side of the aisle will tell you we've never been better. One side will tell you we've never been worse. I obviously, we're in a pretty good place.
15: Yeah.
13: But do it again. You know, the Olympics are coming, and we're going to do it again.
15: Yeah.
13: But
15: then we have the infrastructure to host these things. We have the stadiums. We have the city. We have the whole thing that just it's ready to go. You know, all the stadiums went to grass. And you know what? I think it was a great event for everybody. I think that, and again, and the event itself, the whole I get the whole hoopla of World Cup. It's a wonderful, it's a world event, maybe the biggest event other than the Olympics. I'm glad people enjoy it. It's great.
13: Yeah, I agree with you on that. And do it and bring the world sport here.
15: Sure.
13: And here's the other thing. It's okay that it's not going to launch soccer to the top of the sporting echelon in our country. It's okay.
15: Yeah.
13: It's okay that you're not going to go watch the Sounders versus LAFC next week.
15: Yeah.
13: If they're, I don't even know. Are we?
15: I don't know. I don't know if we're in MLS either.
13: Yeah, whatever. It's okay. And if you are, that too.
15: Awesome.
13: Cool, man. Do your thing. The good Lord invented the remote control for a lot of reasons, and that's one of them. If it's your thing, cool. If it's not, it's not. Like, this was, I'll tell you, for me, and I tell JJ this a lot, like, I can watch soccer at that level. I get it. I get it. When the best of the world were at each other, it's a lot different, and it's nothing against New Mexico United. They put out a great product, sure. And obviously people love and go.
15: They love to go.
13: They put on a great show. It's just not my thing. A lot of people don't like football. Cool, man.
15: Yeah.
13: It's not your thing. You got baseball. You got but this whole, well, now you got to go out and support the MLS. You don't have to do anything. You can do whatever you want to do. And by the way, camps open next week, and this country's now going to get immersed in football,
15: yeah.
13: American football. And if the timing wasn't the way it was, right? Remember, the last time it was in Qatar, and it was later, and it was during football, and it got lost in this country. It might not have
15: time been zones and the whole mess that it is. Yeah,
13: right.
15: Yeah,
13: this one worked well.
15: Yeah.
13: All right. When we get back, a New Mexico legend passed away. I want to get into that, yeah. and someone I know you knew.
15: Yep.
13: Maybe the best in his sport to ever come out of New Mexico. I want to remember him. It's the opening drive. 505-246-0610 is how to get in on 95.9 FM and AM 610 The Sports Animal.
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17: We have some big accidents to watch out for. Southbound I-25, just south of Jefferson. Big accident entering the construction pinch with a backup all the way to Ellison. Make sure to build in extra time for that. Another accident working, Rio Rancho, west side at 528. Delays the eastbound west side and southbound 528. And also in Rio Rancho, a water main break, 528 and Kim Road, as north and southbound traffic shut down to one lane.
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13: 505-246-0610. Ed Monsonatis is in today for JJ on this side of the glass. Jonah is in for Ed on the other side of the glass. Hey, that doesn't work. The cough button doesn't work.
15: It doesn't? No. I thought it did.
13: It worked like, this one controls them both. I don't
15: know. Oh, I thought it did. That's why I was trying to be good about it. My bad. Jonah, you got to give me the manual here, Jonah. I didn't know
0: I
15: how that worked.
0: No one's used that.
15: Oh, my bad.
13: And then,
15: okay.
13: Adrian's producing on the TV side. He says, can you send me your guest full name and title? You want to spell it out for him? Ed.
15: Who?
13: It's Ed.
15: Oh, Ed, yeah.
13: Manzanares.
15: Sorry. Oh, yeah.
13: Yeah, what's your title?
15: That's my title.
13: Guest host. All right, opening drive on 95.9 FM and AM 610, the Sports Animal. Got a text from Dan this morning. It says, RIP Dwayne Ward, Jeffrey, Nowan, Jose, Edward, and Jonah. A lot of folks don't realize Dwayne might have been the best basketball player for Marv Sanders Scorpion.
15: Yeah.
13: That's pretty impressive since the list includes William Arthur, Rockin' Rob Robbins.
15: Yeah.
13: Dwayne Ward passed away at 62.
15: Yeah.
13: 62 years old.
15: Yeah.
13: He was from Chama, right?
15: He was born in a town called Parkview, New Mexico, which is a suburb.
13: Parkview
15: is. It's a suburb of Chama. Yeah, it's a suburb of Chama. But he was born in Parkview. His dad... I never met Dwayne Ward, but his dad and his uncle worked with my dad. There's a tunnel, Jeff. I don't know if you even know this, but there's a tunnel, 13-mile tunnel from southern Colorado right there by Chama that diverts water. That's where some of this water supply that we complain about comes from, right? So back in the 50s and 60s, they built this tunnel, and all of our dads worked in the tunnel. And the Wards worked in the tunnel. The Wards Dwayne had a lot of family in Chama. Russums, Elwes, Diaps, those names in Chama were kind of funny names, but they were all there from Chama. But anyway, Dwayne's dad and uncle worked, and his uncle actually got one of the guys that got really badly hurt in that project. He was bound to a wheelchair. He broke his back, you know, whatever. So when my first recollection of the state basketball tournament was probably 1982. Dwayne was on the Farmington team that went undefeated in one state.
13: Really?
15: Oh, they were really good. Marv Sanders had a great team that year. And they came to the pit. And that, like I said, I think that was Marv's first state championship team at Farmington.
13: That doesn't surprise me. Like athletes, especially the great athletes in that day, and I still think today in high school, were multi-sport.
15: Absolutely. And they should still be multi-sport athletes. I mean, we talk about Iverson, all these guys they play were great. But anyway, Dwayne got drafted out of high school. And by the Braves. Braves drafted him out of high school, and then he went on and kind of trying to find his place, and then he ended up with the Blue Jays, and he ended up being one of the best closers in their team history, and they won two World Series with him. But he was an incredible athlete, big, strong, 6'4". I remember that team that he played on in Farmington, and they were undefeated. And again, it's really sad. Again, it's really a lot of people in Chama, really close relatives to him, and really sad to hear this. And 62 of a heart attack in this hotel room
13: is
15: basically what's happening. What's what they're saying, and just really sad because again, he could have been the greatest to ever come out of here.
13: He was a two-time World Series champion, one of the most accomplished relievers in the history of the Blue Jays.
15: Yeah.
13: They're calling it natural causes. I met him when I was at Channel 7 years ago. I hadn't seen him in years. 62 is too damn young, first of all. I was literally having this conversation 2 days ago. Way too many people I know in their 60s are getting hit with these heart attacks.
15: Yeah.
13: And I don't know if it's something that, you know, how you catch them, how you find them, but... strong suggestion, not just to men, but to women. We don't go to doctors, dude.
15: No.
13: Dudes don't go to doctors. If your body's just telling you to go to a doctor, go.
15: Oh, yeah.
13: You know, I mean, you know, years ago, I was just listening to my body, man. You know, something wasn't right.
15: Yeah.
13: You get to an age, and especially when you have kids, and you're like, I'm going to listen to my body. And glad I did, man. Doctor said, you know, we caught it, but you would have had a stroke or a heart attack.
15: Yeah.
13: I had two arteries 70 to 90% blocked.
15: Yeah, that's crazy.
13: And it would have gone down. So he passed away in
15: Toronto.
13: In Toronto.
15: Yeah.
13: In his hotel, is that right?
15: Hotel room, yeah. He was doing a pitching clinic or something in Toronto. And this is from a family member that I talked to yesterday. But yeah, just really, really sad. And again, he was the pride of it because obviously when you know how it is when New Mexicans doing really well. obviously the whole state gets behind it. And I remember those early 90s years when he was the guy, right? He came in, he was the closer. He was Toronto's Mariano Rivera. I mean, yeah. He came in, closed the game out. And it was, New Mexico was hopping about it. You know, he was a World Series champion. Farmington, you know, Farmington's a great sports town and even a better baseball town. You do the Connie Mack.
13: We'll be up there next week.
15: Yeah, Connie Mack's a big deal in Farmington. And Farmington's always been a great baseball town and produced him. And, you know, Rob Robinson's a heck of a baseball player too now. Probably one that could have played pro as well, but he chose basketball. But, yeah, just really sad day for the North, for the Four Corners area and pretty much statewide.
13: Yeah. All right. 505-246-0610. If you want to get in on that too, one of the greatest that our state's ever had. I don't think we talk about him enough, right? I
15: mean, no, we don't.
13: That's a two-time world champion.
15: Yeah, he is.
13: You know, in that's the ultimate, right? Yeah. Winning and playing a big role on winning championships. And you know, we always talk about putting up numbers and who had the great numbers and all of those things. Heck, you know, this is a guy that it was terrific and a northern New Mexico guy.
15: Mm-hmm.
13: And I was just looking at the story that who wrote it, the obit. It was by Staff and Wire Reports, but it talked about the 4A state championship game in 1982. They were 26-0 and mm-hmm. they beat El Dorado 58-56.
15: Mm-hmm.
13: And then he was the ninth overall pick by the Atlanta Braves in the next draft, which is the second, I believe, the second highest of any New Mexico player, right? Alex went number two overall. Alex Bregman did.
15: Okay.
13: And then he went number nine.
15: Wow. He went up, yeah, probably so. Yeah, and that El Dorado team was incredible, too, because next year they won it, I think, losing one game. So that was a heck of a little spell there that he beat El Dorado.
13: Yeah. All right, a little more on the Ward Manuel story. So Michigan's athletic director, Ward Manuel, he's not stepping down today. He's going through football season, according to the ESPN report and Adam Schefter. Ward Manuel will step down at the end of the calendar year.
15: Okay.
13: That's... part of the conclusion of the investigation into the culture of athletics at Michigan. So they'll start a search for a new AD. They released an overview of the investigation today. Michigan said Manuel, whose current contract was set to run through 2030, demonstrated important leadership strengths, particularly his commitment to student athletes. Mm-hmm. But they also acknowledged his failures to quickly and effectively act on allegations of wrongdoing by athletic department employees. So this is just starting to come out. But there's an interesting piece to this. He just hired Kyle Whittingham to be the head football coach, right? They went through the whole Sherrone Moore thing there. Mm-hmm. And Kyle comes in at 65 years old or something
15: at
13: like
15: least,
13: that?
15: At least, yeah. I'm not really sure.
13: To kind of clean that thing up and get it back on track. The Sherrone Moore thing sounds like, well, it doesn't sound like, but that's what brought him down.
15: Yeah,
13: he
15: for
13: got
15: sure.
13: through the Harbaugh stuff and the Connor Stallion stuff and all the other mess. There was a hockey issue going on there, but you win, right? Basketball just won a national championship. Football won the national championship 3 years ago. Hockey was just in the Frozen Four.
15: Mm-hmm.
13: So winning is the ultimate deodorant.
15: Yeah,
13: until it's not.
15: Yeah,
13: dude, Sherrone Moore took him down too.
15: He did. I mean, and you know. Probably a lot of stuff that he probably should have stopped. Obviously, that's what's coming out more and more, probably.
13: Well, all right, so there obviously is a difference. He told Sherrone something. Didn't it come out last week, you know, I don't want her, you
15: traveling.
13: Traveler anymore. So is that enough? Or am I firing you because I know you're having an affair with a subordinate? He should have fired him on the spot. He should have disciplined him on the spot.
15: Probably discipline him for sure, or made a stronger, put my foot down and put an end to this,
13: because
15: obviously.
13: If he said that, and that's what's coming out, then he obviously knew something was going on.
15: Yeah, he did.
13: More on this, 505-246-0610. We're going to go to Wichita and talk the basketball tournament. The Enchantment goes tonight against the Aftershocks. Or is it the Aftershockers?
15: Shockers, maybe.
13: Aftershockers. Shocks? Shockers? All right. We'll do that coming up, and we'll talk with Craig Snow. 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
17: We have a major accident southbound I-25 just south of Jefferson. That's entering the construction pinch with two left lanes closed. That backup is before Ellison and is significant. Rio Rancho, West Side Road at 528. We've got delays to eastbound West Side and southbound 528. And your river crossings are good. Rio Bravo, we're seeing a slight delay westbound at Broadway.
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17: 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KKOB Traffic Center.
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12: Carlos Urias Espinosa is the managing attorney, 2711 Carlisle Boulevard, Northeast Albuquerque.
13: Investigation will be at the end of the calendar year. Michigan is not making the finding. I don't know how we're going to do this. Of its $12 million internal investigation into the athletic department public. But they did release a basic overview with details as it relates to Manuel's role in the investigation. It identified failures to quickly and effectively act on allegations of wrongdoing in the athletic department. And whatever that means. I mean, how vague can we get?
15: Yeah.
13: Last week, Ward Manuel said, you know, he knew his future was uncertain, but said it's not taken away from my job and what I need to do to drive success. But I got to believe a little more, Willie Cat. So you know more about this. Ed Monsonatis is in for JJ today.
15: And know more about wrongdoing?
13: Or as is Jonah. No, you know more about the inner workings of an athletic
15: Oh, yeah. Yeah.
13: And what is, like people tell me all the time, man, you work for the state. Don't put it on, don't text it on your state phone. Don't put it in
15: email
13: because
15: no.
13: everything you do as a state employee is public information.
15: Yeah.
13: So if a state university, the University of Michigan, commissions a $12 million investigation, if they receive a report, is that report not public information? Like, how are they not releasing
15: it? The only thing I think of is you know, client privilege with the attorneys, with the law firm that they hired, maybe. I don't know how that keeps it. I mean, that's how... You know, you're doing a coaching search, and that's why you hire an outside firm to do the search for you, so you don't have to disclose who the candidates are and anything else. So my guess is there must be some client privileges with the attorneys, and that's why they can keep it down. Then they just do a one-pager maybe to the regents, or maybe the regents are more involved than or whatever they call their board of trustees there. But, yeah, it seems odd. Obviously, we've seen the IPRA thing here in New Mexico and how that goes and how that's, you know, kind of every detail they think they need to know about, and it's whatever. It is what it is.
13: So I think this is the new president. Addie's on this. She just sent me a tweet from the office of the president. It says, "Dear students, our colleagues and students, I'm sharing information related to the university's conclusion of the investigation and the circumstances surrounding the conduct of former head coach Sharon Moore and the culture review of the Department of Athletics. You can view it here." So she said she's going to watch the video on commercial. The main thing is they're calling it a culture review. Glad she's on this story.
15: She's on it. Yeah, we got a reporter in the field out there working it. That's good. Yeah.
13: She's on this. I think the train just got to Santa Fe.
15: It's funny that the president needs to come out and give a statement and video and the whole nine yards.
13: Kind of
15: that's
13: cool
15: kind of
13: the president does that actually.
15: It's great.
13: I mean, if you're a student or work there, I mean, they just put $12 million into an investigation into your athletic program.
15: Yeah.
13: Don't you want to know, why the hell we spent $12 million on that when I got single
15: make ply. Make sure it doesn't come out of the NIL budget.
13: I got single ply over here in whatever hall it is.
0: I'm eating chicken slaw out of the cafeteria.
15: That's all right.
13: Actually, so...
15: I'm sure they're not.
13: Yeah, they got double ply, and their food evidently is pretty good.
15: I don't think Michigan's hurting for money, obviously. Yeah. Make sure the NIL's not touched. As long as our football team and basketball team are going to get paid... Please don't take it away from that.
13: Exactly.
15: That's important.
13: It's an interim president. The university also doesn't have a president.
15: They need
13: a president, and the president somehow stepped down or got sick or something.
15: Yeah.
13: And the train's running late.
15: It's kind of like the Michigan State thing. You know, president left, and he came back, and Lord knows.
13: Yeah.
15: Higher ed, man.
13: At that level.
15: Higher ed.
13: So if they don't, if the law firm does not give them a report, like a documented file, we just discussed it. Is that public information?
15: If there's nothing, you know, tangible, if there's nothing with an email or a memo or anything that they've actually given, then there's really nothing to.
13: If I took notes, is that?
15: Yeah, I hate to say it because I've been in this situation. Like, you take some notes, walk straight to the shredder and shred them, or put them in the car.
13: But you're making a decision based on something, right?
15: Yeah.
13: There's results from this $12 million investigation. Mm-hmm. There's something, right?
15: There is something. Has to be. But I don't know. Again, it's just there's ways you got to get that IPRA thing is a real deal, man. You got to stay cognizant of it when you're doing anything.
13: I would argue that you have an obligation as a public institution after spending $12 million on an investigation, which results in the head of your athletic department going down.
15: I'm shocked that somebody from the state legislature is not asking for this. Yes. Obviously, we'd be asking for it here. Yes. They would.
13: Can you imagine that mess here? Can you imagine it here?
15: No.
13: I mean, they'd want to get rid of athletics and get rid of football. I mean,
15: everybody needs to get involved. It goes to this level. Michigan's a little bigger state. Maybe. I don't know.
13: Well, Michigan wins national championships.
15: They win national championships.
13: By the way, the dude who was really good, Yaxel Lindenborg, was the MVP of the Summer League. Yeah. I watched the Summer League final last
15: night. Yeah, it's fun.
13: He out-dueled Cam Boozer last night. Finally beat Cam Boozer.
15: Right? Finally.
13: Cam Boozer beat him in the Duke-Michigan game last year.
15: Yeah.
13: Yaxel won a national championship. Cam Boozer beat him last week in a Summer League game, and Yaxel came back and won the MVP. It was actually, did you catch any of that?
15: Summer League's fun.
13: I watched almost no Summer League. But for whatever reason, there was nothing on last night, and I flipped over, and I'm like, oh, I'll watch that. Yeah. I watched the last 4 minutes of this. Yeah. Was good.
15: It's really good. They get after it. They play more freely, and you know, Summer League's fun. It's a fun trip.
0: I've watched a couple of it. I knew Caleb Wilson, he was doing really good.
13: Yep.
0: Yeah, mm-hmm. He was doing really good.
15: He did play well.
0: I saw a couple of his highlights. But I feel like it's a way better understanding other than like preseason football that like you could get your players out there
13: because
0: they actually can.
13: Yeah. How about Yaxel? I'm just saying. Yaxel with Steph and Draymond. What if that's where LeBron goes? Because, by the way, I'm over the LeBron watch. Like,
15: I never even started watching that. I couldn't. Yeah. I'm a Laker fan, and I wish he'd have stayed. But
13: I'm glad he's gone.
15: I know you're glad that he's gone. I'm a Laker fan still. I
13: could be a Laker fan again.
15: You should have been a Laker fan when he was there.
13: Why?
15: Unfortunately, now I don't know what the hell the Lakers are now. I have no idea.
13: There's a lot of nicknames for the Lakers.
15: Yeah. Lots of them.
13: You know what? They might be pretty good.
15: I hope they're pretty good.
13: They're
15: pretty good. You know, I think LeBron's going to Philadelphia, and I'll leave it there.
13: You think that's where he's going to
15: go? Yeah, I think he should go. If you want to win, that's where he should go.
13: I think that's right, but okay. And we're going to hit the break here, but if he goes there and wins, is it his win? Does he get like is he's chasing a ring, right?
15: Sure.
13: 100%, and he should chase a ring.
15: Absolutely should chase a ring.
13: So would he get credit for winning there?
15: Yeah, because they haven't won without him. I mean, like Moses Malone gets credit for the 83.
13: I think that's
15: Sixers.
13: Right. That's actually correct.
15: Yeah.
13: Right.
15: If it wasn't for Moses, they don't win.
13: I listened to the guy behind us, the Drake Toll show before, and said he should go to Golden State. Because that's where he would get credit for a team.
15: No.
13: And I'm like, wait a minute, they've won how many times?
15: Yeah, they're not going to win. And they're not going to win it.
13: I don't think so either. So you get a better shot at Cleveland winning or in Philly?
15: Philly. Because there's not James Harden.
13: I think you're right. All right, we'll come back. The TBT starts tonight. Enchantment and the Aftershocks in Wichita, the defending champions. Who's on the team? Who is the enchantment? Craig Snow's one of the assistant coaches along with Kenny Thomas. He's going to join us next. Then we're going to talk to him about the basketball tournament they're playing for $2 million. It's the opening drive on 95.9 FM and AM 670 Sports Animal.
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13: TBT, the basketball tournament. Pretty clean. 8 teams. So I guess they're in the 62-4-6. Yeah, 8 teams. So you're past the Sweet 16 already.
15: See? Wow, that's good. They made it.
13: Yeah. On the alumni side, 6 teams on the non-alumni side. They're playing for $2 million. The enchantment is that New Mexico-based alumni team, coached by Kenny Thomas. Craig Snow is one of the assistant coaches. Initially, Donovan Dent was going to be the point guard of this team. And, of course, with the news last week that Donovan's seeking his fifth year of eligibility, he's no longer on the team. Who is on the team? They will play the Aftershocks, the defending champions, a Wichita State alumni team in Wichita. Best 2 out of 3. It's tonight. It's on FS1. Craig Snow is in Wichita, one of the assistant coaches, and he joins us this morning. Good morning, Coach Snow. How you living?
16: Man, good morning, fellas. It's going great. Got into Wichita late last night, and we're literally getting ready to go to practice here in about 20 minutes and find out who we have and who they have. So it's going to be a lot of fun in the next 12 hours or so before we tip off.
13: Beautiful. Ed Monsonatis is in for JJ today. He's with me, and we're just kind of
16: What a gift to get Ed in. That's awesome.
13: Hey, so this, who's on the roster? Everybody's been asked, like, who are they? Who's there? Who's not? I heard Luke Hopp is no longer with the team. He was there last week. So who do you have, and who's ready to go?
16: Yeah, it's been tough because, I mean, we've had a few guys that, you know, with that new fifth-year thing and, you know, with Donovan, you know, pursuing that, and then even like we were looking to replace him with a kid that ended up doing the same thing. So it's been a bit of a scramble. We were going even until Saturday night trying to get some guys, and had a couple guys fly in yesterday. So you know, the Lobo guys that we'll have, CJ Nolan, you know, played for UNM, Vance Jackson, KJ Jenkins, UNM guys. We've got Jamel Jones from New Mexico State. We got Johnny McCants from New Mexico State. And then we've got Joe Petrakis, I think is how you say his name. He flew in yesterday. He's from Wichita, big guy. And then another player that Brandon found on Saturday, I'm going to meet him here shortly. So we'll be rolling with 8 guys. But, you know, at this level, you know, these guys have been playing a long time. They're professionals. From a coaching standpoint, it's really more about how you're going to try to guard the Wichita State team than it is what we're going to try to do offensively. So you know, we'll be able to put a good plan together here in the next hour or so, and then play really hard tonight.
15: Well, probably first thing, Craig, is learn their names, or at least get a number of who's going to go in. You know, hey, you 13, go get 7 out there and get him out right now. Probably first step, and then you can figure it out. And then don't ever fall asleep on a 1-3-1 zone. I mean, it might be the best thing to do is sit back in that zone and see what the hell you can do with the zone. You know, because I hope they're in shape.
16: It's definitely going to be. I mean, the tough thing is, you know, it's hard with a lot of these guys being overseas, different countries, organizing it. You know, the other side of it is, you know, a lot of these teams are being able to pay their guys a decent amount of money to come in and play, you know, on the front end. So, you know, those are things we've had to battle. And then, of course, you know, the Wichita State team, they won the TBT last year. I think they've been doing this since 2019. They're 23-5 all time. They've got 7 returners from last year's championship team. They added a few good players, including Mo Udazy, who we were trying to get, who said yesterday it was going to end in 2. So, you know, our guys were talking about that early this morning. So, you know, we got guys that have chips on their shoulder. In my opinion, it's a typical New Mexico-type situation. Like, we're going in as the underdog. We're going to play really hard, and we've got some guys that want to show what they can do, and we've got some guys that are trying to play for potentially getting a contract next year. So we'll see what we have tonight.
15: So how does it work? You play tonight and then tomorrow, or what's the way the format is?
16: Yeah. And so this is the first year they've done a best of 3. Mm-hmm. So we're basically playing a 3-game series in Wichita. We'll play Monday night, Thursday night, Friday night would be the schedule.
15: Oh wow!
16: I think we're on FS1 tonight, FS2 Thursday, Friday. And you know, Wichita has a good draw here. They set the TBT attendance record last year in the championship game. And they've got, I think they have 6 or 7, not to use the 6-7, you know, middle school reference, but they got 6-7 former players on the team. So they've done a good job of building their alumni base out of it. So it'll be a good environment for our guys to play, and it'll feel like a college game.
13: So the whole building will be rooting for you guys, huh?
16: Yeah. Of course. Yeah. I mean, that's how we like it. Yeah. That's how we like it.
13: It's a true road game. Craig Snow's with us. He's in Wichita, assistant coach for the Enchantment, the team who will play the Aftershocks today. All right, so you're going to practice today. So is it literally, hey, nice to meet you. How do you pronounce your name? Where do you want to play? Like, what do you run an offense? What do you try to do? I mean, from an X and O standpoint, or is it go out, boys, and have fun and try and stop someone?
16: Well, we've done research on the guys with individually, like as their names have come across, kind of like strengths and weaknesses. You know, you're definitely not putting in a third side Princeton action where you're getting into, you know, deep into a system. It's the main coaching thing we will be doing is trying to put them in space, attack matchups, have some really good ATOs where we can draw some stuff up, and then change our defensive coverages. You know, we feel like with this team, like a few years ago, I helped coach whenever we went to the Sweet 16, and that team was really kind of built around Scotty Bamforth. And, you know, we beat the Texas alumni, then we beat the Texas Tech alumni, who that was the Final Four group. And then we lost to the Mean Green in the Sweet 16, who went to the final. And kind of similar, you know, like we want to be really good out of timeouts. We want to make the right adjustments. But we also don't want to get too much in the way. I mean, these are guys that have played a long time. We want to let them play. Just put them in the right space. Give them a little bit of structure, but not so much where you, you know, tamper down what they can do.
15: Well, the good thing about it is, you know, Jenkins still has young legs. Nolan has young legs. And, you know, Johnny McCants might be one of the most underrated guys to ever play at New Mexico State. I mean, the guy is kind of that Dennis Rodman thing, but he's such a good dude. And he's such a great team guy, I'm sure. So, you know, even though it's a quick, obviously kind of a CBA type deal, 10-day contract and get him in or whatever you're doing, but at least having a guy like McCants can glue it all together pretty quickly.
16: You're absolutely right. And he was tremendous 3 years ago when he played for us. It was McCants and Christian Cunningham in the front court. We had BJ West, who's a veteran. But you're right, Ed. Like, the one thing we did with this group was we wanted to be a little bit younger.
15: Yeah.
16: Because when you get into that third game in 5 days, you know, especially potentially what we hope to get to is that back-to-back Thursday, Friday, you know, I think that can really be a benefit for us.
15: Yeah.
16: So you're right about Johnny. He's tremendous.
15: Yeah,
16: I mean,
15: he's
16: does
15: a good guy.
16: Everything the right way and plays really hard with a high motor.
13: Craig Snow is with us on the Sports Animal. He's the assistant coach on the Enchantment, former assistant coach for Lobo Basketball and at Evansville, head coach at Highlands, was the athletic director up at Highlands, a lot of 20 years in New Mexico before headed back to Indiana. How'd you get back involved in this thing?
16: You know, it was just every year I've had conversations with Brandon and Kenny in regards to doing it. And a lot of times it's just based on schedule, you know. And it, the 3 years ago when I went out to Lubbock and spent, we were there about 7 to 10 days. It was fun. I mean, the level of play is really high, yeah. Both the players you're coaching and the players you're coaching against. And it was a ton of fun. Like, I think just the quality of the basketball, the officials let you play. Like, this is, you know, the first thing we talked about is, like, when you go to the rim, you're on your own. Like, there is no bailout fouls. You know, they're here to let you guys play. So, you know, I just loved that quality of it. This year, just looking at my schedule, it was like, hey, this would be awesome. Like, I'd love to go out this year and spend a couple days in Albuquerque with the training camp, and then get over here to Wichita, which, you know, for me was a place we used to come and play when they were in the Missouri Valley. You know, back whenever, you know, my old head was playing college basketball, so it was pretty pretty good opportunity, and it's been great so far.
13: So I'm looking at their roster. First of all, how'd they get Mo Udeze instead of you? They got Frank Camp, who, if I recall watching last year, Frank Camp just couldn't miss as a shooter. I'm looking at them. They've got size, but they got a lot of quickness in the backcourt.
16: They do, and that's, you know, the Keen was tremendous for them, especially in the Elam ending. Like, Frank Camp and Keen the last couple of years have been great towards those end of games. You know, so we're going to have to do stuff to take those two guys away. And they did a really good job in their recruitment of improving their front court. If they had a weakness last year, it was probably on just the overall size, their interior play. And we happen to be staying at the same hotel, so watching these guys walk around, they're definitely really big. So, you know, for them, I do think they're probably able to pay the guys a little bit on the front end, which is one of the benefits. And also, you know, for a guy like Udeze, I mean, these guys are planning to win $2 million. I mean, this is a big deal. So,
15: yeah.
16: You know, he had an opportunity to join the program that, you know, that won it last year. I mean, you know, he's making a business decision and respect that, but we're definitely gonna try to give them, you know, all they can handle in this series.
13: Hey, I'm looking at the roster. So is Corey Manigault still with you? And then Brandon Mason Jr. is on this roster, which is really interesting, especially yeah. for people around here, for a young man who's just coming out of high school and getting to play at this level.
16: Yeah, so Corey, we're hoping that he could maybe get here by Thursday with some travel stuff, but he will not be here tonight. And then with Little B, I actually don't think we're going to put him in uniform tonight. I think it's still kind of up for question, but, you know, with his age and also just, you know, maybe looking at eligibility stuff down the road. And, yeah. you know, the one thing about the NCAA, there's just been so many changes, heck, day to day, you know, let alone month to month, yeah. that, you know, it might just not be worth the risk of, you know, what if something changes here down the road. So I doubt we put Little B in uniform, and we're hoping to get Corey here later in the week.
15: Yeah, you know, with everything going on, it's kind of funny. I was going to ask the question, but I think I got better advice for you, is that you probably need to go to the Walgreens and make sure you get like 3 or 4 dry erase markers and put them in your pocket, you know, because I don't know who gets the clipboard at the end of the game. It's you, Kenny. I don't know who gets the clipboard, but if Kenny doesn't want to give it up, and you know you can draw plays up on the floor, so I would suggest you get the dry erase marker and do that instead, Snow, because, you know, and you can always just kind of wipe it off with your foot. So, because like I said, that was my question. Like, who gets the clipboard? Down 1, 6 seconds left in the game. Who gets the clipboard?
16: I have the clipboard.
15: Oh, you do?
16: Okay. Kenny and I have established that.
15: Good.
16: Great. Like, good. We've had a lot of time working together, a lot of time talking. Like, we have a great relationship. Like, his career at UNM was tremendous.
15: Yeah.
16: He's doing this, you know, to be around and help these guys and try to mentor them. But, you know, when it comes to the board, I'll have the board. In those moments, of course, you know,
15: that's important.
16: He's the head man in charge, but, you know, that's already been determined. That wasn't my decision. That was a general manager, Brandon Mason's decision.
15: Well, you know, they say, you know, Eddie Sutton, you say all the time, the first 37 minutes are the guys and the last 3 are the coaches. So if you lose a close game, it's always on the coaches,
13: and
15: man.
13: It's different here with Elam endings.
15: That's right.
13: Explain the Elam ending for people who don't understand it. Explain how the games end.
16: Yeah, so basically under 4 minutes in the fourth quarter, the next stoppage of play, the clock shuts off. So let's say it's 70 to 60. under 4 minutes, there's a timeout. The clock shuts off, and then the target score is 8 points added to the leading score. So the score is 70 to 60. The target score becomes 78, mm-hmm. and then it's the first team to 78. Mm-hmm. So the idea is that every game ends on a last-second shot, buzzer beater. It eliminates all the fouling that happens end of game. And the other thing is, in the Elam ending, everything becomes a shooting foul, so you get punished mm-hmm. for fouling.
15: Yeah.
16: And it's just a way that, you know, it kind of cleans up what we all talk about is

0: Exactly. Enjoy your week, man.
1: All right, we'll catch up with you later in the week. Fellas. Have fun. See you. Craig Snow, the white guy running around.
0: He is white. He is white, for sure. But, yeah.
1: I never thought of that. 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
5: We've got a major crash southbound I-25 just south of Jefferson. That's entering the construction pinch. Two left lanes are closed, and it's causing backups well before Paseo del Norte. We've got another fender bender, Yale and Lead. And up in Rio Rancho, west side and 528, we've got a crash with delays to eastbound west side and southbound up 528.
6: 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We make it easier. And when the weather turns, our forecast is New Mexico's certified most accurate.
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6: 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KOAT Action 7 News, more in the morning.
5: See an accident? Call the Traffic Tracker Hotline, 505-767-9167. 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
0: All right, so he's

0: Vance Jackson, right?
1: Yeah.
0: Corey Manigault maybe gets there about the Thursday.
1: Knowing Corey, it's going to be rough. Yeah. Right. Corey's a great kid.
0: Johnny McCants is playing, the former
1: Aggie. He's there, yep.
0: Yep. Brandon Mason Jr. won't play, which, I was like, why are they playing it?
1: Yeah, I agree with that.
0: Troy Simons, maybe?
1: I guess. All right. You mentioned.
0: Luke Hopped is on the roster, but he's not playing. CJ Nolan's playing. Jamel Jones playing. They say Michael Holyfield?
1: Yes.
0: There's some size.
1: Yeah, they got some big guys. And then they got the two kids that can shoot. What's his name? Oh, God. The one that played CJ Nolan and Jenkins. Okay. They can both shoot.
0: All right, because KJ Jenkins is playing. Orlando Lovejoy, who played Detroit Mercy. Jalen Randall, the former Aggie. And then the one that's like, what's his name? The guy's coming in, Joe Petrakis.
1: Yeah.
0: 6'11 from Greece. He played college ball at Dodge City Community College, Kansas State, Western Carolina, Illinois State, and Western Illinois.
1: He can take a grad class at UNM, I guess. Round out the roster.
0: Wow.
1: Five transfers.
0: How do they fund this? Do you know?
1: I have a feeling, but I don't know for sure how. Yeah, it's. I didn't see any fundraisers or anything, but I don't know if there's a GoFundMe account. They right. definitely have some help, you know, privately to help them, but it's expensive. I mean, I thought they'd play tonight, tomorrow, and Wednesday if they needed to. But to play tonight and then have to sit there till Friday, it's a long time.
0: Well, at least they're in beautiful Wichita, Kansas.
1: Wichita, Kansas, yeah. I mean, the beaches of Wichita are fabulous,
0: yeah,
1: I've heard.
0: Yeah, they're really good.
1: Yeah.
0: All right, 505-246-0610. Ed Monsonatis is in for JJ today, and Jonah's in for JJ today on the other side. Thanks for both of you getting up this morning. Emails Jeff at sportsanimalabq.com and JJ at sportsanimalabq.com. He'll get him next week. Garcia says, sure enjoying these My Fitty games, Jeff. Really? After the Open was done, there wasn't much else on. The networks must be load managing before football starts. So it was nice to be able to watch local baseball and hear about all the idiots or fans that arrived at the Albuquerque Sports Stadium at 6 o'clock to get a free uniform. They like the
1: sure.
0: Some of those, like, didn't they do the Albuquerque, like the Bugs Bunny, the Looney Tunes?
2: That was the Looney Tunes on Sunday.
0: Yeah, those are dope, man.
1: Yeah.
0: Addie went out the other day. She was wearing her Borque one. Remember a couple of years ago they did the Borque one?
1: Yeah.
0: Like, she loves that one.
2: And then you got the mariachi ones.
0: Yeah.
1: They love the mariachi ones for sure.
0: Yeah. I mean, I'm not the guy who's going to stand in line for hours for that, but.
1: We are not going to stand in line for hours for anything.
0: Yeah. Ron says, do the new DC Gladiators get another year? What's the chance in 2027, Jeffy? Even if they're a little more competitive on the court, is that going to significantly get more fans into the ticket windows at Tingley? Yeah, they'll make it another year. They Chupacabras got beat 70-30 by San Diego, final game of the season. They end up 2-12. And it was a tough expansion year. They went through coaching change, a lot of quarterback turmoil.
1: Yeah.
0: And I think Bob and Mike probably learned a whole lot about business. Like, they got solid ownership. And
1: they do.
0: You know both Bob Petrie and Mike Feitz, as do I.
1: Yep.
0: And you've got two guys who are A, really smart, B, really successful. But man, it takes a second to learn a new business.
1: It does. And, you know, talking to Feitz and obviously knowing this through athletics at UNM and everywhere else, I mean, the actual games, the actual sport of it is probably like 10% of it. And there's 90% the rest of this stuff. You know the dang thing with running a bowl game. I mean, yeah, when the kickoff starts, you're like, thank God.
0: Yeah.
1: But you've been working on it for 9 months or 10 months or 12 months before that. So, and that's what Mike and I talked about. I was like, man, it's all this other stuff. I'm not enjoying the games as much. I said, no, Mike, that's just the way it is, man. But they do have great ownership. It's really solid. They learned a lot probably. And I mean, 2-12, I mean, let's face it, that, other than the Vegas Knights that went to the Stanley Cup playoffs as an expansion team or whatever they did, this is just the norm of growing up and getting a new franchise, you know, getting them on solid ground.
0: And this is, look, I learned a lot about this league. This
1: sure.
0: Year, a lot. It's a competitive league. It is the major leagues of indoor football.
1: Mm-hmm.
0: It is the best there is. Now, what does that mean? Is it, you know, it's guys who are trying to get up to another level,
1: yeah.
0: But it's also guys who take it really seriously and coaches who have been there for a while. And there's veterans. I mean, you look around, you know, some of the quarterbacks of this league have been here and they've made a career here. And they've made a living, they made a career, and the football's good. The commitment that the league has made,
1: yeah.
0: Helped. 119 games on television,
1: yeah.
0: Like on Yahoo and Outkick.
1: Yeah.
0: And you look at some of the guys who were broadcasting, and I got to be part of the broadcast team this year. The league is good, and yeah, I think they're solid. I just hope this community gets behind that, because I think the product is really good.
1: I do, too.
0: Travis, good morning. You're on the Sports Animal. What's good, Travis?
3: Hey, good morning, fellas.
0: What's happening?
3: I guess JJ needed a day off. You know, he's a little disappointed because World Cup is over. We know JJ is a soccer fanatic. That guy knows soccer really well, and World Cup ending, you know, he needed a little opportunity to recoup and take a break from it. I get it. You know, there is a little bit of, sadness about the World Cup ending, because we went from, you know, having, what, 4-plus games every single day to 2, then to 1, and then this weekend it ended. You know, what an incredible showcase that America put on as a host country. I mean, truly, we have a lot of problems in this country, as you mentioned to start the show. There's obviously, you know, a lot of issues, or, you know, perceptions, or, you know, disappointments, whatever. But the simple fact is that the United States really did play a great host country. Yep. for all of these countries. You know, some of the best videos that I saw on social media were from Europeans who had an opportunity to go into a Waffle House and have a chicken fried steak for the first time. Man, if you've never had a chicken fried steak in your life, it is life-changing. But I'm guessing if you're from Europe and you've never had a chicken fried steak, it has a little extra gas to it, you know? Yeah. And so that is really, listen, if you want to get the dander up for Americans, you know, be a European and insult America. You know, I think Americans rightfully have an opinion that only Americans can criticize America.
0: We can haze our pleasure.
3: Otherwise, yeah, this is our country, man. Like, and so we have a lot to be proud of. We were a great host country.
0: That's right.
3: Yeah, sure. The stadiums were filled with a lot of Europeans, a lot of South Americans,
0: beautiful.
3: You know, a lot of people from around the world who were filling their stadiums. But you know what they were also packed with? Americans. You know, most of those games in the World Cup were sold out, if not nearly sold out. And so just such an incredible showcase of you know, American pride and American hospitality. Mm-hmm. You know, and the thing about America is, you know, listen, in Italy, even the scummiest restaurant in Italy is gonna have better pasta than the most elevated restaurant in the United States. But the great part about the United States is we are such a melting pot that there is not a single cuisine across the world, across the globe, that you cannot get in this country.
1: Mm-hmm.
3: And the fact that America opened up its arms and was so hospitable to Europeans and to travelers around the world who wanted to watch the World Cup, like, that is such a great moment for us and really a point of pride. It's like New Mexicans, right? Listen, if you want to get the dander up on New Mexicans, have someone from New England tell you about how crappy our state is.
0: Damn right.
3: Even though we have our own problems.
0: The hell's wrong with Chama?
3: Fighting words, and yeah, you are going to get it. Listen, final point for me. This game, this team, obviously we will all be watching the TBT and rooting on the enchantment, but there's no doubt that this team has gone through a lot of changes. I think at one point, wasn't there a former Los Angeles Lakers coach that was going to be the head coach?
1: Yeah, Byron Scott, yeah.
3: And now, I mean, and so we don't even know what the roster is on day one
0: coaches
3: of the TBT tournament.
1: Maybe Kenny's going to play.
0: Yeah, I was told that's not happening. Hell no.
3: Listen,
0: was
3: Kenny,
0: his answer.
3: Kenny may need to strap it up. If we have 8 guys and some of them
0: Snow
3: are
0: will
3: not
0: play
3: playing
0: Kenny.
3: Because, you know, NCAA rules or whatever the case is, man, it is. We'll see how this goes, but obviously there was a lot more enthusiasm, and I thought the TBT, the enchantment team did a great job on social media of, like, rolling out these players and building the enthusiasm.
0: And
3: now here
0: there.
3: We are, day one. It's like, so who's on this team?
0: Yeah.
3: I don't know. But
0: all right, dude. Hey, I gotta hit this break.
3: Look, I hope they play well, and I hope they're able to get some things going, but.
0: All right, Trav, I gotta go. I gotta hit this break. Thanks, man. All right, if you're there, stay there. We're super late for this one. I got two lines buzzing at me. Ed's in, Jonah's in. I'm merely Jeff Symbieta, 95.9 FM and AM 670 Sports Animal.
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6: We've got an accident southbound I-25 just south of Jefferson entering the construction pinch. The two left lanes are closed and the backup is before Paseo del Norte. Got another fender bender, Yale and Lead. And up in Santa Fe, a big accident at Cerrillos Road and St. Michael's Drive. That intersection is closed for investigation. In Rio Rancho, a water main break, 528 and Kim Road, has north and southbound traffic down to one lane.
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0: I'm Jeff Symbieta with your Sports Animal Short, brought to you by Sandia Resort and Casino. New Mexico lost one of its all-time greats over the weekend, Dwayne Ward, a baseball player who was a two-time World Series champion with the Toronto Blue Jays, who played high school ball in Farmington, passed away over the weekend. He was just 62 years old. The World Cup has crowned a champion. Spain beat Argentina 1-0 in extra time yesterday in New York, New Jersey. Argentina did not have a shot at all. For the first 107 minutes, Spain is your World Cup champion. Breaking news this morning out of Ann Arbor, Michigan. Ward Manuel will step down as the Michigan athletic director after an internal investigation. However, he will remain on the job through the calendar year. This is the result of an investigation that has been going on that cost the University of Michigan $12 million. Want more? We're talking sports over on 95.9 FM and AM 610 Sports Animal. I'm Jeff Symbieta.
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0: Well, in the World Cup final, Ryan Fox won the Open Championship. How about that?
1: Oh, it was great.
0: I mean,
1: that was
0: down the final shot of the tournament.
1: Yes.
0: That was really good.
1: It's exciting.
0: The bare knuckles hearing is today for the New Mexico Athletic Commission.
1: There's a lot of here. There's a lot more than just that.
0: That's not just it?
1: No.
0: All right, we'll get there. No. Ed Montanatis is in for JJ today. So is Jonah in for JJ. 505-246-0610. Robert, thanks for holding here on the Sports Animal. What's good, Robert?
19: Hey, good morning. Yeah, I agree with your previous caller. Our country did a nice job of hosting the World Cup. Didn't seem to have any problems throughout the country. All the stadiums were packed. However, in my opinion, Donald Trump negatively impacted the World Cup to some degree and tarnished our image as Americans by getting involved with the red card incident. And then I think they shouldn't allow him on the stage for these trophy awards. It's all about him. He wants to be in the pictures. He wants all the attention. I think we have to blame FIFA for some of the behavior that they allow him to carry on. Anyway, other than that, other than Trump, everything would have gone perfect. Have a great day.
0: Thanks. All right. So a couple things on that. I'm going to agree with him on the red card thing. Right. And even, you know, soccer people and American fans, like, I mean, you know, red card's a red card. He got involved. The Canadian prime minister and the Mexican president were also on that stage.
1: Yes, they were.
0: Now, Trump was the only one handing out medals. She wasn't. He wasn't. Yeah. However they did it.
1: Yeah.
0: And I'm going to guess that if you like Trump, you felt that it was great that he was there.
1: Yeah.
0: If you don't, you felt it was that he shouldn't have been there.
1: And when the World Cup moves to Spain, their
0: president
1: will be handing out medals. Yeah.
0: Yeah. The leader of the host country
1: does that.
0: Historically, the way I understand it,
1: yeah,
0: has been there for the award presentation. Yeah. And so the president of Mexico, she was there.
1: Yeah.
0: The Canadian prime minister was there as well.
1: Yep.
0: So, Rudy, good morning. You're on the Sports Animal. Hi, Rudy.
20: There's not enough icy hot and athletic tape in this country to get Kenny out there on that court.
0: Yeah, Kenny's not playing, dude. Kenny's made it really, really clear he's done. Yeah.
20: You know, that guy, he took a beating 11 years in the NBA, and Kenny doesn't complain much, but he comes over and uses my hot tub, and his back is wrecked, and so are his knees and his ankles, and he didn't get beat up half as bad as some of those guys. So that's a brutal game. People don't understand, but running up and down a court for 86 games for 11 years does to you. But he can still coach, and I hope that they can get their roster straightened out and give Wichita State all they want. You know, how do you explain Josh Kerr? Man, the highlight of my life is sponsoring him for the New Mexico Sports Hall of Fame. He averaged 16 miles an hour for that mile. Did you know that?
0: Somebody asked me, so 3:42, all right, so a mile is essentially four laps around the track.
1: Mm-hmm.
0: Where would I be at 3:42? And I think I'd be on the second lap. Probably maybe starting. He'd have lapped me twice.
1: Oh,
0: maybe
1: for sure. Times. For sure.
0: Yeah. It's insane. And yeah, Josh Kerr shattered the world record.
20: He's running faster than you can run for maybe. Maybe you could get up to 16 miles an hour if you're really in shape in your younger years for 10 seconds.
0: Yeah. No, he shattered the world record. It was, and it had stood for what? Like 27 years. 3:42.
20: Well, remember when the 4-minute mile was nobody's ever going to run under 4 minutes?
0: I do. And
20: what's
0: now,
20: next? Yeah. Can you get down to 3:30 for the mile?
0: All I know is athletes are insane, and he's as good as there is. And UNM people should be proud that a UNM alum broke and dismantled the world record in the mile. It was as big a story as there was on Saturday in the world.
1: Yeah.
20: And, you know, talking to him at the Sports Hall of Fame banquet. What a amazing person, and his love for UNM is very deep. He's back here a lot in Albuquerque. He comes out and trains.
0: Yep, they love it here. All right, man. Good to hear you. Appreciate you. And thanks for bringing that up. Yeah, the Josh Kerr story is, I mean...
1: And UNM celebrated him for sure. I mean, they again, how you... Yeah, it was a good deal.
0: As they should. Yeah. Chad, good morning. You're on the Sports Animal. What's up, Chad?
2: Hey, guys. What's up? I'm just going to... looking forward to the open practice tomorrow night at the pit from 6 to 7.
0: Yeah. Little hoops.
2: That'll be cool. I can't wait to see what the new guys look like. I'm excited. I think Coach Ola's got his, the players he wants. And I think we got a pretty solid roster. Only thing I think we could potentially use on there is some muscle. It'd be nice to get somebody about 250 who we can throw in there to push some guys around. But other than that, I think we got a really good roster. I just wanted to also say as well that I love the vibe of the World Cup. It really overshadowed the unity, the camaraderie, the love from foreigners coming here and trying new things. Really overshadowed any division we have, the division we have in our country, and it was great to see something that's stronger than hate, and it really superseded a lot of the current division, and it was wonderful. And I agree with one caller, Trump, get out of the picture, get step away. I need to be in the pal. Let me get the picture. My turn. Oh, come on, dude. Get away. You had your hand the trophy over. Step out of the way. And, but he just, But otherwise, I think it was a great thing. It really highlighted the wonderful things of our country, different foods. I love Tom R. Holland. I'm trying Cat's Deli, the pastrami sandwich.
0: Yes.
2: I loved, the brisket in Texas when they were having the smoked meats for the Brits, that was like, this is the best stuff I've ever had. Oh, my God. That was amazing. I think there's a lot of really positives there. But, yeah.
0: Thanks, Chad. Look, I said this earlier. I don't care where you are politically. We're not going there today.
1: No.
0: What it showed is how cool this country is, how great this country is.
1: Mm-hmm.
0: And people experiencing everything from barbecue to ranch dressing, to Cat's Deli, to the national parks, to the beaches, to the people.
1: Mm-hmm.
0: Whatever the narrative seemed to be, and a lot of people came over here with negative impressions of the United States of America and walked away realizing what hopefully we realize every day. And again, I don't care where you are politically. It's the best country in the world.
1: Best country in the world. That's right.
0: And it was proven and over and over and over.
1: Yep.
0: And again, wherever you are politically, it doesn't matter to me. This place is amazing, and the World Cup proved it. 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
6: The earlier accident southbound I-25 south of Jefferson is now cleared. Lanes are now open, but it is going to be slow going southbound through the construction zone. We have a crash Broadway and Pacific blocking the southbound right lane. And up in Santa Fe, a big accident, Cerrillos Road and St. Michael's Drive, that's closed for investigation. And up in Rio Rancho, a water main break causing problems, 528 and Kim Road. North and southbound traffic is down to one lane in both directions.
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0: The open, we got to get. There's a ton of stuff that we got to get to. Maurice says on the Ward Manuel thing, and if you're just joining us, Michigan's Ward Manuel will step down as athletic director at the end of the year after the internal investigation. Jeff, when you work for a university, that means you'll be taking annual sick leave until Christmas. P.S. As far as the caller saying Trump shouldn't be on the court, that needs to be all sports. I don't want to see the governor of Kentucky handing out the championship belt after the Derby either. I'd be fine with that. Look, it just doesn't bother me. Again, if you love Trump or like Trump, you thought he was great. If you hate him, it furthered your opinion. It was a little awkward to me at the end where he's like, he's trying to stand there while they're taking the team picture and the president of FIFA is trying to pull him out of the team picture, but whatever, man. Yeah. Like if that's the biggest thing you got out of it, cool. Nobody seemed to have a problem with the Mexican or Canadian leaders there.
1: No.
0: So no, I don't.
1: It is what it is.
0: I think got a couple more. Biggest weekend. No, that's not it. Steve says, fellas, TDS even enters the World Cup. What is TDS? What a great showcase for the USA. The federal government did an amazing job securing all the stadiums. Great show. You know, that's another piece of it. With all the terror threats and everything going on, The fact that there were no incidents, none, right? Mm-hmm. There wasn't an evacuation of a stadium. No. There was nothing, right?
1: No.
0: It was
1: the pretty travel's nice. Crazy. How many, from one end of the country to the other, too. I mean, that just, it's a lot to put together, for sure. And then adding two different countries in it as well.
0: With Canada and Mexico.
1: Yeah.
0: Steve from Michigan said the third place game in Miami was more interesting to watch if you like scoring in the World Cup. 1,000%. Like that game, and this is, you know, the soccer purists are going to go, oh, you don't get it, you don't get it. Cool. Okay, cool. But when I was listening to the broadcaster go, this is the maddest game of football I've ever seen. I don't want it to end.
1: Yeah.
0: Oh, they should add 25 more minutes to the hocus pocus time or whatever they call it. Like, they were telling me it was the maddest game. I've never seen anything like it. I don't want it to end.
1: They were shooting it. Shooting the ball. Take shots.
0: Shoot the puck.
1: Yeah, shoot it.
0: Shoot the puck.
1: Shoot it.
0: Yeah, I was screaming at the damn thing.
1: Mm-hmm.
0: All right, the Open Championship, Ryan Fox wins. He kind of came out of nowhere. Oof. Burns couldn't make a putt. Scheffler had a couple bogeys down the stretch. You had Cam Young posting that score early, 64, and then sitting around for 2.5 hours. And kind of towards the end, he's like, oh, maybe I'm going to go warm up. And then a guy from New Zealand, who, by the way, I love the way he plays.
1: Oh,
0: there's,
1: so do I.
0: Like,
1: plays like us, kind of fast.
0: Just get up and hit the damn ball, man. Like, he's always ready. He's not, you know, I gotta take 15 practice swings and line it up. Just hit the freaking ball. And dude comes out and is in absolute disbelief and wins it. I don't know much about dude.
1: I don't either.
0: But I was kind of stoked for him.
1: Well, I was too. And the way he handled the last three holes or four holes, when he put one in the sand, he had to hit it backwards.
0: Did you see where it was in the sand?
1: Yeah, and he didn't even think. You know, he didn't take 17 stances like the other guys did and kneel down and up and down. He's walked in there, looked around, hit it backwards, put it on the green, moved on.
0: Yeah.
1: You know, he's got a weird swing, not a perfect swing like everybody else coached-wise and everything else. So it was fun.
0: Yeah.
1: You know, and he kind of looked, you know, he kind of had kind of pudgy, kind of had the gut over the belt, kind of like us.
0: I'm
1: and
0: like that,
1: hey, I'm down with that all day long.
0: I root for the bald guys and the pudgy guys, man. That's how it is. Ed Montanatis and Jonah are in for JJ. Did you watch the Open at all?
2: No. So, I'm not a golf guy.
0: All right. So those pot bunkers, those big, deep bunkers, dude, like literally was right up in the face. And so he had to hit it backwards. And you're like, oh, that's the end. He caught two really bad breaks.
1: He did.
0: On like 15 and 16.
1: Yeah, he did.
0: And it never fazed him, man. Like, he just walked up and hit it backwards and then got out of trouble and made bogey and moved on. And then the onions on 18, he hits a perfect drive, an even better approach, and then buries a long putt to win the thing. And just good for that, dude. And then there was the whole Bryson thing on Friday. So Bryson was one stroke back, and he got called for a penalty. There was the scene where they go out there with the RNA officials out there where he trampled down. Everybody I talked to, when I watch the high steps, I'm like, he's totally improving his lie.
1: Mm-hmm.
0: And there's rules. And the rules people are like, yeah, it's a violation. And he got caught on camera. Now, if Ryan Fox did that, would he have got caught? No, because every shot that he takes isn't on camera, and so it probably would have got away with it. Your Bryson, they saw it, they went out, it was a two-stroke penalty, and then the whole tantrum with, well, I may not play tomorrow. And then Rory coming out and said, I don't really like him anyway, so, you know. If you want your controversy, there you go.
1: Yeah, I mean, when he said he wasn't going to play tomorrow, he just looks like an immature child. I mean, and I've never been a big DeChambeau fan anyway. I mean, he is who he is, but
0: people love him.
1: Oh, they love him because he's like a lot. He attracts it, right? And he's powerful and he hits the ball a country mile and everything else. And he is that guy. They love him. And, you know, I mean, when everybody said that was exactly what they should have done, they should have done that. He should have been a penalty.
0: What do you think of what Rory said? Where, I'm not going to lie, I'm not very fond of him.
1: I don't like Rory either.
0: He said a lot of what he does is performative. That was his word, performative.
1: Yeah.
0: And I think he's probably right, but what he does performative pays off for him and his YouTube channel and his brand.
1: Yeah, and I mean, some of those Liv guys, they came back. You know, the Liv guys, they welcomed him back. Rory and all these guys, they didn't really like him to begin with.
0: Not him.
1: He's not him. But he's made it. He has done other stuff to upset those guys.
0: Brian, good morning. You're on the Sports Channel. What's up, Brian?
6: Hey, you guys. You took my thunder. That was what I was going to call about, was what happened with Bryson. And then I heard something about he was going to call Donald Trump to try to get it overturned.
1: Oh, Lord.
6: Right?
1: That wasn't going to work. Not there.
0: Are you kidding or is that real?
6: No, that's real. It was in the newspaper.
1: Oh, I didn't see.
6: Forget what it was. I was online this morning.
0: The Onion.
6: And he asked the officials, I want to call Donald Trump. And they said, no, you don't get to call Donald Trump.
0: I get a Trump card, too.
1: Well, Tiger tried to call him, too, and he wrecked that card. That didn't help him either.
0: Yeah, right.
1: No, well, actually, Tiger was on the phone with him. Yeah, he was on the phone with him. Yeah.
0: Everybody's calling Trump.
1: I'm talking to the president real quick. Okay. Good for you.
6: Okay. All right.
0: When you're done, blow into this.
1: The Range Rover's laid on its side, but I'm going to call Trump. Okay. Whatever.
0: Let me fit you for these bracelets.
1: Yeah, exactly. Yeah.
0: It was something. I hadn't heard that. So Bryce was going to call Trump.
1: That's
0: too.
1: Pretty funny.
0: I mean, everybody's got the direct line to Trump.
1: Yeah, Trump. Yeah, direct line to Trump.
2: Not That's us.
1: Funny. Not me. I don't have the direct line to Trump. No.
0: You don't?
1: No.
0: I'll share it.
1: And I trample. At Ladera National, I'll trample the weeds.
0: At Ladera
1: National. I will improve my line.
0: Look.
1: Trust me.
0: You and I going out there, and when you're hitting out of hay.
1: We're going to trample. Yeah, we're going to trample. Of course, I'm not playing for $3.7 million. But
0: was?
1: Yeah.
0: Yeah.
1: I think that's what.
0: I think, I'll tell you. I mean, I think it was about that. It was $3.2
1: million. Yeah.
0: Ryan Fox won $3.2 million. Cameron Young won $1.8 for sticking around for all that time.
1: I'm improving my line. I'm not hitting my ball off the rocks because I don't want to chip up my clubs. I'm gonna improve my line, just FYI.
0: By the way, Bryson took a triple on Sunday and ended up minus four. He finished tied for 14.
1: I'm sure that was Yarnay's fault, too.
0: Probably.
1: Yeah, it was their
0: fault. Yeah, because the way they set up the course.
1: Yeah.
0: I just, you want your controversy, you got Bryson and Rory. I actually kind of like Rory because he doesn't. He tells you what he thinks.
1: Yeah.
0: And he says, I'm not very fond of him, and I think it's very performative.
1: Mm-hmm.
0: And that's a bad idea.
1: And they're all probably watching thinking, what is he doing out there?
2: I thought Rory's from Australia.
1: No, he's Irish.
0: Northern Ireland. Yeah. The guy who wins New Zealand, Ryan Fox. We're literally, dude, came out of
1: nowhere.
0: Like, I mean,
1: he shot a 62 Saturday.
0: He did.
1: Yeah.
0: But then you look at the leaderboard, right? I mean, Cameron Young is the name. Burns has been there.
1: Just agonizing.
0: Almost didn't go. His wife had a baby, and he wasn't going to get in, and his agent put him in the tournament. And then there's Scheffler and Fleetwood, and I mean, it was good.
1: It was good. It's always good. That's a great tournament, great major.
0: That was a good watch. 505-246-0610. Emails Jeff at sportsanimalabq.com. Ed Monsonatis is in for JJ. Jonah's in for JJ as well. I'll reset my camera for you there on the TV side, Adrian. It's the opening drive on 95.9 FM and AM 610 Sports Animal.
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4: 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What the hell is the NBA waiting for when it comes to this Kawhi Leonard investigation? Kawhi Leonard got traded from the Clippers to the Raptors a couple weeks ago, and we still don't know if this investigation is going to get wrapped up and if Kawhi's going to play for the Raptors this year. Adam Silver and the NBA, get it together. I'm Nick Huskins.
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0: 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At AM 610, the sports animal, Jeff Symbieta, Ed Monsonatis, and Jonah this morning. Is this our lineup this week? Are you guys in all week?
1: Yeah, pretty much. Yeah.
0: Like, you're going to come every day? Yeah. You're even going to wake up every day this week? I mean,
1: Look at Jonah.
0: I don't hate this.
1: Jonah's stepping up.
0: Yeah.
2: I know.
0: Yeah,
1: he's a great guy. Great guy.
0: You're hosting Kenny's show.
2: Yeah, I'll host Kenny's show today.
0: It's not Kenny's show. I mean, he's got to be here for it to be his show. So
2: it's we call it producer edition since it's me and Kaylee.
0: You're hosting Unfiltered today.
2: Yes.
0: All right. What's on the big show today?
2: Well, we're going to talk about the World Cup today and the most disappointing game, I feel like, of the whole.
0: Was the final?
2: Yes, it was. If you watched all of the other games, at least something was happening.
1: I didn't watch all of them.
2: See,
0: I watched all of that game and.
2: Everything else was pretty good. This game was not that good.
0: Yeah.
2: At least from our perspective, we like scoring. We don't like sitting there and nothing happened.
0: Yeah, and so if you're a soccer guy, okay, and yesterday was a beautiful game. Oh, I'm sorry, a beautiful match, and the result was perfect, and the proper side won. And I'm not mocking you, but if yesterday was beautiful, I'd love to hear that. And again, I'm not mad. Your game, and that's how it is. We've had bad Super Bowls too, by the way.
1: Yeah,
0: there's been championship games that they aren't always the best. The American in me and love that 6-4 game, the third place game. Now you're going to tell me, oh, that's ridiculous. Then why was the guy with the British accent yelling at me that he wanted more and didn't want it to end? And it was the maddest game of football he's ever seen, right? Mm-hmm. So that must have been pretty damn good, right?
1: Mm-hmm.
0: And then yesterday, I mean, if you're going to tell me this is a great match, but one team doesn't have a shot until the
2: 107.
0: You got to be kidding.
2: Not trying to throw a touchdown. Yeah.
0: It's not getting in the red zone, seconds. Right? I can't imagine. It's but I'll give you this. The Argentine goaltender was spectacular.
1: He
0: was giving me highlights. Yep, I enjoyed him.
2: But I think Spain, he had 11 saves.
0: Yeah, it was great.
1: What I don't understand is how do you not just put a shot on goal, see if it bounces the weird way, and then you. I mean, that's basically. Right? That's how the Spanish goal was scored. I mean, they kicked it up, guy hit a header back to him. But you got to create that. I mean, I'm surprised. Maybe the defense was that good that.
0: Well,
1: I don't understand
0: and
1: it.
0: And then at that one point, they're playing a man down. He contested the call. You can't contest it. You can't do that to the referee. You can't contest the call. Really? Like, these guys bitch and moan all the time.
1: All game long.
0: And then that was the yellow that I don't get some of it. And that's cool. It's not for me to get. And
1: no.
0: Look, I thought the cup was wonderful.
1: Yeah.
0: The 2 weeks were great.
1: Yeah.
0: I thought the final game was meh.
1: Mm-hmm.
0: That's all.
1: Mm-hmm.
0: I mean, that's all. This is from Paul. He says, the soccer game was disappointing. Mm-hmm. Going in, I was rooting for Spain. But I didn't like the way they won. The rules need to be looked at. After Argentina lost a player, they had no chance to win in regular play and only a slight chance to take it to a shootout. I don't think that's a good way to decide a championship. They're not changing the rules.
1: No, they're not. Yeah.
0: I mean, I think baseball's a game based on history. This is one of those games where they're like, I don't care if you like it or not. We're not changing. We're not changing hocus pocus time. We're not changing counting backwards. We're not changing.
1: They did change the hydration break, and they added
0: VAR.
1: The hydration break was comical.
0: Why does the clock run during the
1: hydration break? I don't know.
0: Like, okay, we're taking a break. Like, stop. Like,
1: and if there's an injury, it's a head injury. Why don't they just stop the clock either? I don't understand the clock thing.
0: Instead of this hocus pocus time that we made, all right, we're going to add 7 minutes, and then here we are 10 minutes later, still going.
1: I mean, there's a guy operating the scoreboard. I'm sure.
0: You've done a lot of club soccer. Right?
1: Yeah.
0: First of all, the clock counts backwards, right?
1: Actually, it doesn't. They actually go zero to 90. Yeah.
0: All right.
1: They do. They don't add time.
0: They don't.
1: No.
0: Does it stop after a goal?
1: Yes.
0: I mean, it does
1: stop after. And it stops it. If there's a prolonged time, they stop.
0: Yeah,
1: they stop.
0: 5 minute celebration. Yeah. These guys dance around, take their shirts off, wave at the stands, cheer.
1: Kick the corner pole and all that stuff.
0: Yeah.
1: The ref does it, stops the clock, and they play 90 minutes. Stop clock stops.
0: Hydration break.
1: There's a hydration break, and the clock stops too. Yeah. It's strange.
0: Look, but it was.
1: It's not changing. You're right. It's not.
0: I promise they're not changing.
1: That game's not changing.
0: TDS is Trump Derangement Syndrome. Thank you.
1: By the way. Okay.
0: So Trump Derangement Syndrome even enters the World Cup. That's fair.
1: Yeah, that's awesome.
0: I mean, however you like it.
1: Mm-hmm.
0: All right. A couple other things from the weekend. Actually, can we hit this before you get out of here? All right. There's a New Mexico Athletic Commission
1: meeting. 10 o'clock. Yep.
0: All right. So you're going to jump out early. Ed is also amongst the other hats that he dons. You are the chair.
1: Yes.
0: Is that the word?
1: Yes, chair.
0: Of the New Mexico Athletic Commission.
1: Yep.
0: That is the body that oversees combat sports, regulates, licenses combat sports in the state of New Mexico. And so JJ and I were having a conversation last week when the story came out. And I don't know the genesis of it. I'm going to lean on you a little bit, but I would just want to set it up for our listeners. There was a story in the journal last week, and it was accompanied with a bloody picture, and it says New Mexico may ban bare knuckle fighting. And as I read into it a little bit, you know, the governor saw the picture, and we can't have this in our state. Bare knuckle fighting is just what it sounds like. It's in a ring.
1: It's in a circle ring. Yeah.
0: Circle ring. And it's, you know, no gloves. And so where is this, where did it come from? The issue, the question, should it be permitted? Should it be licensed in our state? And just kind of whatever you're able to share.
1: It's a sport that's been around. It's a new sport. It's an emerging sport. You know, they're going to have a big event at Fenway Park in end of August. It's a sport that's grown like MMA's grown. And it's controversial. Obviously,
0: Because of the blood?
1: It's a bloody sport because they're literally fighting without anything on their hands, which is, you know, again, I give or take of that whole thing. And there were some pictures, and one of the shows we had here was pretty, what's the right word, gory or
0: bloody
1: or whatever. So it definitely got some attention. I don't know. Again, I've never spoken to the governor about it. So that's all hearsay. I don't think that's fair that they put her in the mix of this thing. But there's some controversy. What we're in the middle of today is a bunch of rules changes in terms of all combat sports. We're trying to modernize the different rules and regulations and licensing fees and all that stuff. That's what we're going to go through today. We've been working on it for about 3 months. There was an entity of bare knuckle that people saw that think that, oh, they're banning it. And then why are they, you know, that stuff. That's all going to be discussed today. But again, it's a sport that's emerging. We've had great, fighters fight in the sport. Donald Sanchez has been the leader of it. In terms of in the ring, and he's been phenomenal. And he's got a long history of MMA fighting, and he's fought for 2 world titles on the bare knuckle side, and is just an absolute warrior of a fighter and one of our gem fighters. But it's got some controversy to it, and you know they want us to increase rounds, and they want us to do this and that. So that's what's going to be discussed today. Well, there's 2 bodies that cover bare knuckle. Bare knuckle, BKFC, which is the kind of the one that started it and everything. And then there's BYB, and they have a little different, it's just like the IBF or the WBC. They're governing bodies. So they want us to add some stuff to it. So it's just kind of that we're just in the middle of this rules, interpretation editing of rules and modernizing of rules, and that's what we're doing today. So that's where all this fell. And so, yeah, it's been an interesting couple of weeks.
0: There was a quote in the story, in the journal, that caught me. Her spokesperson, Michael Coleman, said the governor is going to reserve comment until after the commission's meeting on July 20th, which is today,
1: mm-hmm.
0: at which more facts and testimony about bare-knuckle fighting will be presented. This one, she believes all sports in New Mexico should be conducted with safety and top priority.
1: Mm-hmm.
0: Quote. And I think you do. We all do.
1: Absolutely.
0: I think we also need to go into the understanding that combat sports are dangerous.
1: They are.
0: That safety is a priority, but everybody who enters the ring, the circle, the cage, understands that they are that it's a dangerous sport.
1: Dangerous
0: that they
1: sport.
0: Can get hurt.
1: Yeah.
0: I go back to, and I don't know if you heard me talking about this, the Romero-Tapia fight in 1998. Eight or whatever mm-hmm. it was, mm-hmm. Thomas and Mack. The biggest event in New Mexico sports, even though it wasn't in New Mexico, of that time, right? Mm-hmm. It was gigantic. And I remember sitting, we had ringside seats, and we were at the Thomas and Mack. And the fight before it was Michael Carbajal.
1: Yeah, I remember him. Yeah.
0: And it was a bloody mm-hmm. mess. I mean, it was, dude, his face, I think he won the fight, but his face was hamburger.
1: Yeah.
0: Right? I remember the first Tapia fight I went to here. He knocked the guy's mouthpiece, bloody mouthpiece, into the lap of the lady who was sitting next to me. Right? Mm-hmm. I mean, boxing. I don't hear anybody saying we should get rid of boxing.
1: Well, yeah.
0: MMA. I mean, they're dangerous sports,
1: yeah.
0: and that's part of it. And I just, why is this one? And is it simply because there's an award-winning picture that a photojournalist caught that won an award of a bloody bald man with a mouthpiece falling out? I mean, it's a great photo.
1: It's a great photo. Yeah.
0: I think safety is something that you and the commission, obviously.
1: Yeah, it's 100% safety. We have these pre-fight meetings with all the fighters, and that's I preach that all the time. Guys, we're here for your safety. Now, boxing, there's been many, many guys get killed in the ring, right? The last one that always comes to my mind is the Ray Mancini fight of 1983. I think he killed Dooku Kim 13 rounds. That's why it went from 15 to 12, right? They used to fight 15 rounders, and he killed that that young guy that day at Caesar's Palace. You remember, I don't think Ray Mancini fought again. He might have fought a couple more times, but it was really tough on him. Yeah, he killed him. And so anyway, again, that's our goal, right? Safety. We're getting a bunch of science on bare knuckle fighting. I mean, is it safer? That's a heck of a word to use. But, the one thing about it is you look at boxing and the prolonged, physical toll it takes, the 10 rounder, guy doesn't fall, he's taking a lot of punishment mm-hmm. for 10 rounds. And we've seen that, the CT and all this other stuff, boxers, that is definitely a real thing where bare knuckle is more of a quicker, they don't go
0: how
1: very
0: many
1: long.
0: Rounds?
1: Bare knuckle is a 5 round, 2 minutes per round. Yeah, that's, so it's a lot, boxing is 12 rounds, 3 minute. So it's a lot different deal. So that's kind of what we're discussing. And the governor's 100% right. And we're the same. We're on the exact same page when it comes to, we want safe sports in New Mexico for all, and that's something that the commission, that's our charge, and we're going to continue to look at it every which way we can.
0: I'm not looking for you to commit on this, but I'm going to guess bare knuckles not going away in this state anytime soon.
1: I think today will tell a lot. I mean, with testimony and stuff, I'm sure there'll be quite a few people there to talk, and yeah, one thing the commission's going to do, we're going to listen. I think that's what the governor made clear in her statement, or the office statement. I don't know if it was her that said it, but we just want to make sure we get all our ducks in a row and really look at it.
0: He's Ed Monsonatis. He's in for JJ today. So is Jonah. Ed is also the chair of the New Mexico Athletic Commission, and they'll have that hearing today. It's the opening drive on 95.9 FM at AM 610 Sports Animal.
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11: 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Opening drive, Jeff Sabieta, Ed Monsonaras, and Jonah. I almost said JJ. Because you
12: know. All the J's.
11: All right, let's go to the phone, 505-246-0610. Earl, good morning. You're on the Sports Animal. What's good, Earl?
13: Good morning, Sports Animal. What's good is I love you guys. I'm a huge fan, and anyways, I want to talk. I really wanted to talk about the Champlode. I mean, the Shambo. But before I did that, I played soccer in high school, graduated in 1991, and then when I was in college, I was recruited by a club team that was sponsored by Trips Harley Davidson, and me and this defender, I'm not going to say I was a tough guy, but I could hold my own in high school. And me and this defender, and then this club team, we would play against West Texas A&M University as a practice squad, and we would play these other teams. We actually played against some professional soccer players, and we weren't that good. But we would win games because this defender that I was with was so good. And we might have one shot on goal, and somehow we actually won our league a couple times. But I want to transition this into MMA, because the defender that I played with from Amarillo was a guy named Evan Tanner, and me and Evan would play defense, and people feared this guy.

0: which later Evan went off and became a UFC world champion a couple of different times. And but he and I played together, and we would actually practice fighting in Kevlar suits. But what I can tell you from my personal experiences, dude, is we were both completely against closed fist fighting. But I do have videos of Evan around the world fighting closed fist fights, but the damage done in those fights was so substantial. We were always against it. We always thought there had to be some higher level of protection and rules. And for whatever it's worth, the defense that we had, we beat college teams that we should have never competed with because they could never score. And the number of people that got hurt trying to score, that's why I quit 4 years later, because I had about 10 people, trying to take me out because they had been hurt playing against us. But really, DeChambeau, if you don't mind, I want to go back to DeChambeau road real quick. Listen, I'm a fan of Rory and DeChambeau. I don't want to be haters, but DeChambeau, he always was the mad scientist. I'm going to have all the clubs the same size. Yep. Yep. I'm going to focus on how far I can hit it. I was actually a cart boy at a golf course caddying for Ryan Palmer while I was in Amarillo at the same time. And I'm not a golf expert, but it's probably the sport I'm best at. But I always thought if DeChambeau would just focus on how he could consistently hit it down the fairway from the very beginning, he might have been one of the greatest golfers. But he was so focused on the long game and all of these crazy different scientific experiments. And unfortunately, something's wrong with his head, dude. He could have been a great golfer, and he focused on the wrong things. Really, the main reason I called was to say I love you guys, and I got a few more days in Albuquerque, so I wanted to make an appearance and hope to see. And I do have the app on my phone, so I'll be listening to you when I move. Catch up with you guys later.
1: Thanks, Earl.
2: Appreciate you.
1: Yeah, no, appreciate that. That's really nice. DeChambeau.
2: That's pretty funny. I haven't heard that yet. Yeah, it's pretty funny.
1: Fred, good morning. You're on the Sports Animal. What's up, Fred?
3: Hey, guys. I don't know if Ed's going to like this or not, but I wanted you guys to talk about a little bit about the Red Sox 13-game winning streak, because the World Cup's taken everything away. There's nothing in the sports or anything about anything for the whole last month, pretty much about baseball. It's been kind of wiped out, but to win 13 games in a row hadn't happened since 1948 for the Red Sox. And the thing that's really cool, too, is they swept the Yankees, swept the Angels, swept the White Sox, swept Tampa Bay. I mean, how many times do you sweep teams? Maybe, if you could win two out of three, but we swept them. And we got Early's hurt, Rangers hurt. We have Grochet, who won 18 games last year. He's been out almost the whole season. We've had all these injuries, but we're still pulling this together. I don't know how we're doing it. And nothing's been said about tonight, but something that's really unusual that's happened tonight is Boston's playing, who's 13-0 now in a row, is playing Baltimore, who's 7-0. So, it's kind of cool, too, where two teams undefeated, 7-13, playing each other. And also we got somebody local. Rogers is pitching really well for Baltimore right now. Remember Rogers from Carlsbad? The last four starts, he's been doing great. And then also, Justin Slayton pitched for the Lobos about maybe 7-8 years ago. He pitched 4 years for the Lobos. Okay. You remember that, Jeff?
1: I don't. No.
3: What about you, Ed?
2: I don't remember. I'm still trying to lick my wounds because my Yankees are just leaking oil like Fred. They're gushing oil, Fred.
3: Well, no, still, but Nikas Slayton,
2: we're still ahead of the Red Sox.
3: Pitching
2: yes,
3: really great in relief right now too. He pitched 4 years for the Lobos. But anyway, I just want to say a little bit about what we've done
1: because I mean, we don't do this very often. You guys were 37-48, 11 games below .500. And now you're two games above .500, 15-48, and still six games back.
2: Long way to go still. Thanks, Fred.
1: Thanks, Fred. I was certain Fred was going to get in on the Josh Kerr thing.
2: I thought he was too. I thought so too. But he went baseball. He's the only guy following baseball, which is good during the World Cup.
1: I watched the Dodgers and Yankees last night.
2: I did too. They won.
1: They won the second game of the doubleheader. They were the Friday night game.
2: Oh yeah, they won. They didn't win last night though.
1: They won last night.
2: They did.
1: Yeah.
2: They
1: played two yesterday.
2: I felt. Oh, they played two yesterday. Okay.
1: They got a run to the eighth on a Jazz Chisholm homer.
2: Thank God.
1: after a Tommy Edman home run tied it at one. Jazz Chisholm with the big.
2: I knew the Dodgers using their getaway bullpen. I mean, you know, kind of a bullpen game and letting everybody pitch, including Roberts, probably.
1: Dodgers were 11.5 games clear.
2: Oh yeah, they're a machine.
1: 11.5 games clear of Arizona. Padres are the ones that are like, what are we doing?
2: I know.
1: Best race in baseball right now is going on in the American League West, although all three American League races are good.
2: Yeah.
1: Texas is a half game better than Seattle right now. Central, the story to me is the White Sox. The White Sox, who have been garbage.
2: Terrible.
1: For the last, I mean, like, terrible. Historically bad.
2: Yeah, like, we're going to lose the most games in MLB history.
1: Yeah, and now they're one game clear of Cleveland, and we're on July 20th.
2: Heck of a story.
1: And then the East, Tampa Bay, is a game and a half ahead of the Yankees. And so the wild card in the American League is interesting because it's the Yankees, Cleveland, and Boston right now. Mariners a game back, Baltimore two back, Minnesota two back. So there's a lot, a lot to be decided there. National League wild card, Cubs, Phillies, Cubs and Phillies. Cardinals, Marlins, Pirates are all tied for the last spot with the Diamondbacks a half game back.
2: So the Pirates would be awesome to see.
1: Pirates would be awesome.
2: It would be great to see
1: like,
2: the Pirates.
1: I mean, as much as you know, Cubs are in a good spot.
2: Sure.
1: Give me some Pirates, Marlins, Diamondbacks.
2: Yeah, Pirates would be great to see because, I mean, they were great teams in Pittsburgh. And it'd just be great to see them back.
1: We are family.
2: Oh,
1: have
2: goodness.
1: You ever been to that ballpark?
2: I never was into three. I was in Three Rivers. I've never been to the new one.
1: The new ones of all the newer ones I've been to. Is Camden still considered new?
2: I can't believe it's 30 years, isn't it?
1: Right. Of all the newer parks, like I love that one.
2: I've never been in the Pittsburgh one. No, it's no,
1: awesome.
2: No. I was in Three Rivers. Wow, what a
1: yeah. That's a long time ago. I've been there, Camden. The Giants' place is great. I don't even know what they're all called anymore.
2: Yeah, I don't either.
1: I love Seattle's.
2: Mm.
1: Seattle's is really cool.
2: Yeah.
1: 505-246-0610. All right, you out of here?
2: I'm out of here, but I'll see you tomorrow.
1: All right. He is Ed Monsonatis. Jonah's going to stay. You staying with me for the last half hour?
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1: You don't got to go to. All right. 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
1: Be done. Spain are your champion, not is your champion. Spain are your champion. Right? It's still the vernacular.
36: Grammatically correct.
1: Yeah. Spain are. Which one is? Spain are or Spain is? Is Spain a singular or is it a group? Because if it was
36: it's a group. Because of
1: even though
36: players.
1: It's, well, but it's a country.
36: But it's one team.
1: Yeah. I don't care. Jones, JJ's not. It's the opening drive. My name is Jeff Cimbietta. 505-246-0610. The Sports Animal Monarchy on San Pedro text line, 505-246-0610. It feels like the World Cup final, you were a little disappointed in. If you want to get in on that, the breaking news this morning is Ward Manuel is going to step away from his job as athletic director at Michigan after the calendar year expires. And a little more is coming out from it. The interim president put out an address. Quote, this is an outline. So, the university hired this law firm from Chicago, Jenner Block. They paid him $12 million to investigate the Sherrone Moore situation, but go beyond that and review the broader operations of the athletic department. So today, the university released an outline of the investigation. And they say they don't plan on releasing any additional documents, according to the Board of Regents. Okay, so here's what the outline said, quote, neither the investigation nor the culture review found that misconduct was widespread throughout the department. The culture review found that weaknesses in accountability, organizational structure, oversight, and reporting created conditions in which misconduct was not always addressed consistently, promptly, or in accordance with university expectations, end quote. So they didn't find that there was widespread misconduct, but there were conditions in which it wasn't always addressed consistently or properly. Hence the AD who oversaw the Sherrone, like basically Jonah Sherrone Moore brought down the AD.
36: Yes. Yeah. After all that investigation and that hoopla that happened with that, I could see, but what does it mean that he's going to go through like the whole, just the football season and be like, okay, I'm leaving.
1: Yeah, look, he just hired a new football coach in Kyle Whittingham. They don't have somebody, it sounds like, ready to step in as the interim. That job, they want to hire the best. They've got the money to hire the best. They believe that they are the best athletic department in America, or at least the biggest, or one of the premier, and they are, and they are. And so they're going to go through the channels, and, you know, do they get a Michigan man? Do they, does it have to be that? It'll be interesting. But Ward has done a lot of good things there, and a lot of stuff has happened under Ward's leadership. 505-246-0610. Howard, good morning. You're on the Sports Animal. Hello, Howie.
0: Good morning there, Jeff. And I hear Jonas is a little disappointed in the World Cup, huh?
1: Well, I think we're both, like, just kind of just the final. Like, the final game was like, you know, from an exciting tournament, you know, it was a little bit of a snoozer, no?
0: Yeah, well, you know, I had the good fortune of I was coming in from taking care of some business down south, so I made it in at the 84-minute mark.
1: It's about the right time.
0: So my wife, I got to watch the exciting part of it. My wife and a bunch of friends of ours were having a watch party down at our lodge, and I couldn't believe what a transformation soccer had on my wife in a matter of 2 hours, because she was not cussing out, but she was giving an Argentina player, she said, "That guy's a dirty player, babe," and she was hot into it. I was like, wow. But anyhow, I kind of enjoyed the end of it, but I think I didn't have to endure the previous 85 minutes. But I'm glad Spain won. Most of our group and our watch party were rooting for Spain. But, you know, watching that level of play of soccer, you know, our United States team, because I've watched them some over the World Cup before they got eliminated, they don't equal that play. It's amazing how skilled these other players are. But then one young lady that's watching the World Cup with us said, well, I coach soccer, so I see that these guys come out of the womb in these other countries. Basically, soccer is their love from day one. So I thought it was okay, but I didn't have to endure so much of it like you guys did. So having said that, you guys have a good day and a good weekend. Jonas is the new JJ, pulling double duties tonight, too, on the afternoon show, huh?
1: Yep, he'll be doing the afternoon show. Yeah.
0: Well, good for JJ. He's getting some much-deserved retreat.
1: Yeah, no, he needs a week off. It's good. It's good. I'm glad your wife got into the soccer a little bit, too. So.
0: Yep. Yep. She's there. But, you know, she's a diehard Cowboy fan. That's when I met her, she was wearing an Emmitt Smith jersey, and that was 30 years ago. So, you know, and the second go-around, I got marriage right, Jeff,
1: see?
0: You know?
1: Yeah, well, I mean, a lot of us take a swing and a miss the first time. I get it.
0: Take care, man. See you later.
1: I just saw the social media soccer. If I want to watch guys struggle to score, I'll go to the pub. Okay. If that final game was like, if you loved it, I think that's cool, right? If that's the beautiful game, and guys, we've had bad championship games in American sports as well. There's been bad Super Bowls. There's been, you know, blowouts in the Final Four, right? The championship game. It's happened. And maybe that was a great one and we just don't appreciate it, or I don't. And it's cool if you don't. And if you think it was great, nobody's come in and said, yeah, that, dude, this is why that was great. I mean, one team played 107 minutes and take a shot.
36: And you're running. I feel like for a sport, you want big plays. That's why we love the scoring part.
1: Well, we got the defense. I mean, the I'll give you this. Defense. The goaltender was terrific. Yes. Right, yes. He gave you big plays. He gave you some highlights. The shot he made on that free kick that Lamine Yamal let loose was really good towards the end of regular time. What do we call it? Normal time.
36: Not hocus pocus time.
1: Yeah, normal, but including the hocus pocus. But yeah. I mean, I don't know how. But the hocus pocus is added time, right?
36: But isn't hocus pocus
1: the right name for it?
36: Yes, I feel like at this point. They're like, okay, add seven minutes. Okay, after 7 minutes, stop playing.
1: Well,
36: no, but they still
1: we had
36: go
1: more
36: on.
1: Guys down in hocus pocus time, so we had to add three more. And yeah, it is what it is. It's not they're not going to change their game, and nor should they. I'm not even like a lot of people say they should do this. They should do this. No, that's their game, and that's how they like it. And they're not going to change it because, you know, either like their game or don't. We're not changing football because they don't get the rules, right? It's just, that's cool. I'm not mad at it. I just, it doesn't have to be my thing, just like
36: it's not our cup of tea.
1: It's not my cup of tea. Yeah, but that 6-4 game was spectacular. Like, I kind of was into it. I was out running errands, and I found myself listening to it on the radio. And I'm like, oh, it's 4-0. And then as I was coming back, I went to the stores, and I went to Goodwill, and I came back. I was like, holy moly, it's 4-3. I found myself, all right, I got to go and watch the end of this. And I was in and listened to the guy tell me, it's the maddest game of football I've ever seen. Don't want it to end. I hope they add 24 minutes. Oh, it was about 20 minutes short of what I was hoping they would add. Don't let it end. Right, that was the maddest game of football ever. Football. Yes, football. All right, final break. We're going to wrap it up. You still have time to get in. 505-246-0610. 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
3: 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What the hell is the NBA waiting for when it comes to this Kawhi Leonard investigation? Kawhi Leonard got traded from the Clippers to the Raptors a couple weeks ago, and we still don't know if this investigation is going to get wrapped up and if Kawhi's going to play for the Raptors this year. Adam Silver and the NBA, get it together. I'm Nick Hussle.
5: This is Brian Weber filling in for Jim Rome with the Rome Report. It's been a summer of soccer here in the U.S. with the success of the World Cup as a fan attraction, drawing big TV ratings. That got me thinking about another international sports that the United States used to have a strong connection to. What happened to the USA being dominant in tennis? That comes to mind with the Wimbledon Men's Championship match being held on Sunday. And once more, there were a scarcity of American men left in the draw in the second week of the fortnight in London. In fact, the last American male player to win a Grand Slam event was Andy Roddick, who was victorious in the 2003 U.S. Open. So it's been a minute. How do we go from the tradition of Ash, Connors, McEnroe, and Sampras to being shut out entirely? Tennis is now much more of a global sport, so it is more competitive than ever. But if the U.S. can have a respectable showing in the World Cup, why can't we produce more champions on the tennis court?
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35: In the Open Championship on the final putt, one stroke better than Cameron Young. We'll be talking about Dwayne Ward, the former Farmington star, two-time World Series champion with the Toronto Blue Jays, who passed away at age 62 over the weekend. It's the opening drive. Jeff Sambietta, J.J. Buck. They'll be talking about Ward Manuel. Breaking news this morning, the athletic director at Michigan will step down at the end of the calendar year. And then this came out this morning. It's the opening drive, Jeff Sambietta and Jonah. So the SEC is holding media days for football. That is in Tampa, Florida. That's where they are today. And their commissioner is Greg Sankey. He took the podium, as they do, to open up these media days. And he was talking about the Protect College Sports Act and his conversations with members of Congress. Now, he didn't say whether all the suggested changes need to be implemented for the SEC to support the bill, but there was a wide range of conversations. And the SEC does not support the bill, the Protect College Sports Act, as it is written in its current form. And the commissioner of the SEC did confirm that there have been real conversations about whether or not the SEC can break away from the rest of college athletics. This was suggested by Georgia's president, Jerry Moorhead. Quote, Commissioner Sankey, people have talked about that. The frustrations that bring them to the point of saying we should look at something significantly different. I do not believe that is a leverage point. I think that's honest conversation and work, end quote. So basically the SEC is saying, yeah, we may just secede. If the Save College Sports Act remains intact, yeah, we and the Big Ten will probably go with them. Just may say peace out and go do our own thing.
36: Yeah, I was going to say Big Ten will definitely go with them.
35: No, the Big Ten doesn't support it either.
36: And then college football, as we know it, will go downhill because all those smaller conferences, I feel like, don't know where to put their money because I feel like no one's going to really watch them. They're going to watch SEC.
35: I don't think that's right. I don't know that it'll go downhill. It'll change. And so would there be this top super league and would they expand? I don't know. Here's why I don't think nobody will watch. Now is the top of the top always going to get more eyes? Yes. But the majority of people are not alums and or fans of only those top schools. Right, if you've got 18 teams and 16 teams, that's 34 teams. Ranging from Southern California to Alabama and Georgia to up into the, you know, Rutgers, Penn State. I mean, you're hitting off four corners of the country. So yeah, it'll be the big draw, the biggest, but I don't know that it destroys college football. Well, I was having a conversation with a coach last week. This is a group of six coach. And this coach believes that the group of six should be proactive. Not wait for everybody to pull away from them, but the group of six should pull away from the power four in football. Now, I don't know what this means for everything else. And so you know what? We're going to do our own thing. We're going to form our own regional leagues. We're going to take the biggest markets in America that are not served by a power conference. So that would like places like Vegas, San Diego, Memphis, Hartford, Albuquerque, places like that, right? And form whatever that is and then play for a championship. Now take it to a network that maybe is hungry for something like that to fund it and play for a championship. How would you feel? I'm not sure how I feel about this. How would you feel about the group of six? And New Mexico State would certainly be in that. And hopefully New Mexico State would make that cut. Not waiting to be left behind, but being proactive and saying, you know what? Grant or the TV contracts, or not the TV contracts, the new CFP deal gets announced, whatever it is, in December. We want our access. We want our one team, our best team, still to be in the playoff. But we're going to take the rest of it, and we're going to form our own. It might be around the bowls, however it goes.
36: So it would be like kind of a different like playoff?
35: It's kind of what Stigler's been screaming for years. It would be its own playoff. You'd be playing for a championship.
36: I would see. That's the thing, because we already kind of have that in the FCS. They have their national championship.
35: We do.
36: So we would have like three different national champions.
35: Essentially. Fighting. Well, and then if the SEC and Big 10 pull away, where's the Big 12 and the ACC?
36: Yeah. And then how about like independent schools? Notre Dame's going to have to go to a different conference.
35: Notre Dame will go up with the big boys.
36: So he'll go to probably
35: Notre, Notre Dame will stay with the big boys. Yeah. They'll always get brought in because they're Notre Dame. They'll always be a carve out.
36: And then how about those other independent schools? Would they probably have to go to a different conference?
35: Yeah, who's left is independent? It's UMass and
36: UConn,
35: right?
36: Yeah.
35: I mean, okay, so they'd go into either where we stand is you know, what we're considering.
36: Or they could cut their teams, possibly. I could see.
35: I don't know that UConn's going to do that. But I'm not worried about them. I mean, I think at some point, well, I mean, I think we're dealing with, what, two teams? Is it? I mean, UMass joined the MAC, didn't they?
36: We're talking about
35: Notre Dame and UConn. So it's UConn. I mean, I'm not worried about it. They'll figure it out. Yeah, but yeah, this coach was very, very adamant about this plan. Just like, let's just go be proactive. Let's not wait to be left behind. Let's go out and create this and take it to a network that wants to buy it. It's interesting. I don't know. You know, the SECs and the Big Ten are running this thing. And I don't think that's any shock to anybody. That's just where this is. All right. Text line. I agree with you, Jeff. After such a great World Cup, to have it end with punches thrown and a bit of a scuffle definitely took away some from how great the World Cup was overall. Look, I think when it's all said and done, the World Cup is going to be a great success. It was tremendous. It had its moments. It was, by every account, the host countries did a great job. And that's all three countries. United States, Mexico, and Canada. Was the final game its best game? It might not have been, but I mean, that doesn't always happen, man. We get great games, and sometimes championship game isn't great. Maybe you thought it was, and that's cool if you did. I think it's great. You know, I think, let's be very clear. As much as this was in America, it wasn't for America.
36: No.
35: Right?
36: 100%.
35: This is for the people who love football throughout the world. I say football because that's their game. And I hope they, you know, I would test that probably most people would tell you the final game wasn't its best. But I would also argue the team that was the best team for 2 months ended up with the trophy.
36: Agree. What do you think about like all the NFL players speaking out now because of the turf situation, that they should have just kept this natural grass?
35: I think it's a fair conversation. I think it's one thing to keep it for 2 months as opposed to five. You know, how am I growing grass in a stadium that's indoors? And I was able to do it for 2 months. And, you know, but places like the Meadowlands, how are you doing it when it's freezing cold out? Like, are you growing that grass when it's getting to be, you know, 10 degrees? I mean, it's going to look like Green Bay, isn't it?
36: Yeah. And then I could also think of, like, these stadium managers saying that, like, oh, we have concerts coming up. So
35: the one of the main reasons we went to turf is maintenance, right? You look at, anytime I fly into a town, man, I look and I'm amazed how many turf football and baseball fields there are because they play so many games on them. The cost of, you put it down once, and the cost of maintenance goes down exponentially, right? You don't have to water it. You don't have to cut it. You don't have to seed it. You know, like, it's that's the reason. You play so many games on this surface that you're able to do that with the turf. When you have real grass, you're ripping it to shreds.
36: Yeah. And like I said, the concert stuff, like they have other events to do at that stadium. They don't want to be setting up stuff.
35: The safety issues are real. And I understand that. I don't know where the happy medium is. And I don't know the technology. You know, look, turf now is way better than turf was 15, 20, 30 years
36: ago. Yeah, AstroTurf.
35: Yeah, it's like cement. All right, thanks to Craig Snow. He was with us today, assistant coach for Enchantment. They play tonight against the Aftershocks. The game's on FS1 if you want to find it. Ed Monsonatis was in today. Jonah is in for JJ all week. Adrian produced on the TV side. Appreciate you greatly. The Herd with Colin Cowherd is next. The Jim Rome Show's after that. Unfiltered with Jonah and Kalina is in at 4. We're back with award-winning radio tomorrow at 7 a.m. Big day for you?
36: Very big day.
35: Enjoy.
36: I have a lot of stuff
35: Enjoy
36: to talk about.
35: Be good to each other, please. Be kind, loving, caring, and sharing. 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
35: We'll tell us about Spain's dominance. But first, we got to quickly, just briefly, talk about LeBron James. I know people are getting fatigued, LeBron fatigue. That's a real thing. But we're talking about, in my belief, the greatest player in NBA history, being a free agent. It's

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5: Summer League. So we're going to bring on someone who was there in Vegas 5 grueling days in that desert heat. Yovan Buha, a regular guest here on the Herd now. I mean, he keeps getting upgraded because his information is so good. Yovan, I hope you survived that brutal heat in Vegas, the desert. Were you front and row for the Tyler Hero battle against Bam Adebayo? Did you see that showdown?
6: I unfortunately missed that one. I was not there at his AAU practice for the fireworks that occurred, but I was there for the aftermath and talking to people and just the reaction around Vegas. It was wild. But look, 5 days in Vegas, I do not recommend it for anyone. It's not for the faint of heart. I'm still recovering a week later.
5: Yeah, I'm sure you were partying late nights, getting the good inside info. Let's start with huge free agent, seismic impact, Jonathan Kuminga. Is he coming to the Lakers or not?
6: It's the big question in Lakerland right now. We're on week 3 of Kuminga watch. I did not expect this watch to continue this long. But I would say, looking at the trade that transpired yesterday with the Hawks and the Thunder and the Mavericks, they ended up adding another roster player. They sent out one player and took back two, and they were already at a full roster. So Atlanta, as things stands, still has to maneuver some things around to get to 15 players. You could carry up to 20 in the offseason, but they have more than a full roster. So realistically, they're not going to keep Jonathan Kuminga, and their leverage here of being able to say, well, hey, if we don't like this offer that you're making on the trade market, we're just going to keep the guy and maybe try to flip him in the future. They can no longer do that. That's just not realistic with how their roster is set up. Like, technically still possible, but I would say unrealistic. So if you're Atlanta, I think at this point, you're like, if we could just get off Kuminga for a second a couple seconds, whatever, that makes a ton of sense, because you at this point, it's a player who's not a part of your future. You are just facilitating the sign and trade and getting back an asset or two. I think the bigger question is, can the Lakers and Kuminga come to an agreement on what type of contract makes the most sense? So the Lakers, my understanding was they could have cleared about $10 million in cap space to sign him to a 2-year, $20 million deal, which would have been $10 million per season. And he was not interested in that. What? And I've heard that he's been looking for closer to $20 million AAV. Oh, doesn't have to be exactly $20 million, but closer to that, you know, north of $15 million. So I think there's a gap right there between the two sides in terms of what that contract would look like over 3 years. If they could find some sort of medium, maybe it's 3 years, $45 million. That's $15 million a year. It's not quite what he wants. It's more than the Lakers want to pay him. Maybe that's a middle ground, but I think the Lakers are in a prime position to add him if they are willing to give up the draft capital to meet whatever Atlanta is asking for. I think that part's realistic. The question really is Kuminga willing to take a discount in his eyes and buy into the role that the Lakers want from him? And that right now is TBD. But I would say, based on how things played out yesterday, the Lakers are in a better position to acquire him. I think it's now on the Kuminga side to come to terms with what the market is saying his value is right now.
5: I can't remember if this was your take or mine, probably yours, but they really need Kuminga. And as a buy low, you could just sell him as, dude, you're going to be starting next to Luka, next to Reeves. They elevate teammates all the time. And look at the history of Lakers who played on this team with Luka.

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1: He's not wrong. Don't forget, Monday is an ATP day. Ask the pros. 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So post your question at Jim Rome. Use the hashtag AskThePros on X. Listen later on, and then either I or somebody else on the crew might answer your question. 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Now, remember, for what seemed like, unless he was getting in trouble with the law, which was pretty frequent, but unless something like that was going on, we almost never heard from Conor McGregor when he was not in the cage. And all of a sudden now, after another absolute catastrophe and debacle, we can't stop hearing from Conor McGregor. I figured after his last fight against Max Holloway, where the fight ended about a minute, not even a minute into it, or a minute into it, when he attempted his first strike, I thought, all right, that's going to be the end of Conor for a while. Except now we hear from Conor all the time because Conor can't put his phone down. Conor continues to update us on everything. All things Conor. These are not the updates we want, but he keeps giving them to us. Here is the latest update where he confirms what happened to his knee. It involves both an ACL and a meniscus tear, apparently. When you guys can post it, I will read you what the post says. Oh, it's long. Update. It was ACL and meniscus. It is the same injury as the first Holloway fight, only this time the opposite leg. Quite shocking. I returned to competition within 9 months to fight back then. With today's regenerative medicine advancements, roids, just kidding. Just kidding. And improved training methods, it is well within my realm to return by next summer. I am walking without a crutch. I done leg extension machine work the other day to no issue so I can walk without aid and activate my quad under resistance. All very positive. I am maximum discipline and I've maintained it fully since the bout. I wonder, was I saved from something worse here? I believe so. I would have attended the after party as the man. And who knows then? I believe I was saved. Thank you, God. On we go. No sad stories. Thank you for the support and well wishes, everyone. Your health is your wealth. All right. And look at him. He looks ecstatic. He looks ecstatic. To me, I preferred Dana White's diagnosis. He said, quote, Conor's knee is effed up. That's what he said at the podium. Conor seemingly has found faith. Conor seemingly has found him. Conor seemingly has found peace. I gotta be honest. Normally, I'm all about that. Normally, I'm all about a great reinvention. You know this about me. Normally, I'm all about transformation. Normally, I'm all about becoming the best version of yourself. I hate to admit it, but I think I liked hungry, angry, felonious Conor better. Acting like it's all good.
2: Surprise,
1: and I'll be back.
2: The king is back.
1: He's nice, nice, nice, Conor. I don't know, man. Nice, more like nice, boring, nice, boring, nice, boring, nice. Conor. With the biggest letdown ever in that fight. The cynic would have you believe that he fought that fight and he had a pre-existing injury. Everybody close to him, including Dana, has denied that. But that he did it because he owed the UFC two fights. And now he owes the UFC one fight, which is why he's rehabbing so hard to get back and fight that one more fight, because then he's a free agent and can do whatever he wants. I don't know. Hopefully he has found faith and calm and peace and is doing
0: this. Is Westwood One Sports.
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6: Spain won the World Cup yesterday 1-0 over Argentina in New York and New Jersey Stadium. This is it for Lionel Messi and the World Cup. The lasting shot of Messi in the tournament will be him standing watching as Spain received their first place medals and tears running down his face. Messi is the best we've ever seen, and he can still play at the highest level. He showed us that during this tournament. I'm Chris Fleck.
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20: A better life with Dr. Sanjay Gupta.
21: As a parent, when you send your kid off to school in the morning, you know that they're going to be learning, they're going to be spending time with their friends. But new study out of UCSF found adolescents are spending an average of 70 minutes of their school day on their phones. Now, some kids will say they need their phones to help with schoolwork, but this study found that they were spending the vast majority of their screen time on TikTok, Instagram, and Snapchat. Not really apps that you're going to be turning to for homework help. Now, the study's lead author said, don't blame kids for using their phones at school. Teach them how to resist them. Focus on what they'd get by putting them aside rather than what you're taking away. Explain how phones could hurt their academic performance and also remind them of this. Nothing takes the place of real face-to-face friendships. I'm Dr. Sanjay Gupta, helping you live a better life.

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5: Well, traffic right now, you do have that crash westbound on I-40 at Coors. That is blocking your right lane. You will see some slowdowns as you make your way through there. Also, both directions of I-25 near the construction zone, you've got slow-moving traffic as you make your way through there. Paseo, Alameda, Montaño, those river crossings are all moving up to speed right now.
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2: 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I'm Dr. Sanjay Gupta, helping you live a better life.
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22: In age, because if LeBron is about to get even baggier in retirement, then I hope this guy does play until he's 65, like he said when he was the star of Bagfest, before Tom Baggy showed up. Tom Baggy ripped top billing and the marquee from LeBag at LeBag's own Bagfest. When LeBag goes, hey, man, I played on 65, but I won't get any calls. Bro, if you're going to act like this guy or even worse than you're already acting, I hope you do play till you're 65, if this is what you do in retirement. As for the other incredibly viral stunt from Fanatics Fest, let me wait on that. I'll take your reaction to Brady. Like, again, how is this not so beneath him? Why does he have any interest in this? But then again, he did have his own roast where he dragged his family into it, and that was all traumatic. Like, this dude can't get enough. This dude is addicted to it all. It's just hard to imagine how he ever went 20 years. But then again, he knew. He knew that in order to be the best athlete he could be, he had to stay down and limit the noise. But now that he's no longer focused on being that, the best athlete he can be, the best player he can be, he doesn't get that adulation. So he needs it. Like, this dude is addicted. Like, look at this. Look at this. Look at this guy at the game, flipping off Logan Paul. Like, that's supposed to be real? Like, they're supposed to have real beef? Tom Brady, when did you forget you're Tom Brady? Like, Logan Paul, like, that's where he lives, man. I get him and his brother doing things like that. You're the GOAT. Guys like that. Logan Paul and his bro have gotten rich and have to do things like that. Bro, you're the GOAT. The NFL GOAT.
19: keep it up, and I don't care how many Lombardis you have, we'll snatch that back and give it back to its rightful owner, Joe Montana, who never acted like that. Bro, what are you doing? All right, more on Bagfest when we come back. Stay tuned. Take your reaction. Like, Brady, dude, do you not have enough going on in your life? Are you not getting enough eyeballs? Are there not enough people reacting to you, looking at you, talking about you, posting about you? How do you outbag LeBag? He's the LeBron James of bagging. How were you able to outbag him in one weekend? Notice I'm not even bringing money into this. I'm not even saying, how much money do you need? It's not even about that. I honestly, when this guy says it's not about the money, he's the one guy that I would say, hey, whenever somebody says it's not about the money, it's about one thing, the money. For Brady, I'd say it's not. That's not his currency. His currency is not cash. His currency is attention, eyeballs. Like, how much is too much, dude? Stay tuned.
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16: Well, traffic right now, you got more slowdowns westbound on I-40. You've got crash cleanup there at Coors that's blocking your right lane and shoulder. But those slowdowns are going to go all the way back to about 2nd Street. So be patient as you make your way through there. Traffic also moving slow this afternoon, both directions of I-25 near the construction zone. North of town right now, I-25 between Albuquerque and Santa Fe. Don't see any problems in either direction.
17: See an accident? Call the Traffic Tracker Hotline at 505-767-9167. I'm Michael Carlisle from the 96.3 News Radio KKOB Traffic Center.
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0: ATP coming up momentarily. Some reaction to what we just talked about. I love it when you come in here and educate me. Especially when I don't need to be educated. Some things I need to be educated on. This guy. At Charles Lee. It's called kayfabe. Thanks, Chuck. Thanks, Chuck, for dialing me in. Chuck, I know what it is. I'm saying that's the whole point, Chuck. I know exactly what it is. My point, Chuck, it's not that I don't understand what it is. It's not that I don't know what it's called. What I'm saying is I know exactly what it is, and that's the whole point, and it's beneath that guy. That guy's the GOAT. That guy is a number one analyst on a network, an over-air network. That guy is a minority owner who is effectively calling the shots with the NFL franchise. That's the guy who's responsible for a whole lifestyle brand. I want to know why that guy needs more eyeballs, why that guy would lower himself to that, why that guy thinks that that's cool. Probably, I don't know, who knows? I'm not going to get around that carved head and crawl around and see what's up. He maybe thinks it skews younger. Maybe he thinks it's cool. Maybe he thinks that's a way to get his kids to like him again. I don't know. I just know it's beneath him. That guy. Like, why is that guy doing that? That guy in particular, I mean. Not why are other guys doing it or why are other people doing it. I'm not even saying that. I'm saying that guy. 7-time Super Bowl champion. Why is that guy getting out of a coffin, swinging a chair awkwardly, and acting like we're supposed to believe it's real? Why is that guy doing this? But thanks for letting me know that it's kayfabe. Thanks. Because I didn't know that. Because I was really wondering what was going on. Oh, I take it all back. Like, I take back everything I said about soccer the last few years. I take back everything I said about Bacon Face last segment. Because I didn't know what that was. But now I know, thanks to my guy, Charles Lee. Yeah, I actually, way to put a word on that for me, Charles Lee. Because I didn't know. Actually, I take back nothing I said last segment. Like, dude, what are we doing? What else do we have here? Cincy Kid 8000. WTF, Tom. Let's get some ATPs quickly. Hi, Jim. What are your plans for your 30th anniversary? May I suggest a trip to Portugal? Happy 29th anniversary. Signed, Bellby in Calgary. Hey, Bill, you're more than welcome to suggest anything you want. I haven't gotten that far, Bella. I don't know what I'm doing tonight. All right. So one more thought about Fanatics Fest. The other incredibly viral stunt from Fanatics Fest obviously was, it's kind of horrifying to me, but mostly to Giants fans. And that was seeing Cam Scatabo trying to do a backflip on his reconstructed leg. Remember the last time we saw Cam performing? He was putting his foot on backwards during a game last year. Here, what he actually did was show off his mangled and scarred knee for the audience, shrug, and then do one of his iconic backflips, but land very awkwardly. He did not nail the landing. He didn't stick it. You see that? He popped back up. Ah, I'm good. I'm good. Cam, bro. Bro, this is not it. Now, I'm not going to call you a bag. I'm not going to compare you to Bacon Face because that's not fair. I like this dude. But here's the thing. I would much rather see you getting slapped or karate chopped by Bacon karate. Than backflipping on your freshly reconstructed leg. Dude, we get it. You're a maniac. That's why people love you. That's what got you to the league. You are a maniac. I know that's not changing. I know that hasn't changed. I know that will never change. And I know that's what got you to the league except you need to stay there as long as you can. Running backs do not last that long anyway. You already exploded your knee and your leg 8 games into your career, and apparently you're almost all the way back, or you wouldn't be doing things like that. You're actually a breath of fresh air, unlike the rest of the bags at Bagfest. But my dude, you're not going to last if you keep putting that body in harm's way. That goes for you and your quarterback, Jackson Dart. I want to see both these guys. I want to see both of these guys on the field, especially since the NFL is constantly making us watch the Giants in prime time. I know Cam said that if people want to call him, this is a quote, if they want to say I'm brain dead and I don't have no brain, then who cares? F it, you know? Yeah, I know, dude. I know. That's not even what I'm saying. I'm not saying that. I'm just saying, bro, be careful. Smarten up, because we all want to see you and Dart have long careers, and it seems less likely that's going to happen if both of you continue to take unnecessary risks with your moneymakers. Dart needs to stop leading with his head and being his own blocker and get the hell down. And Cam needs to stop going Simone Biles whenever the cameras roll. Dudes, take care of your moneymakers. We get it. You don't need to convince us. We know you're maniacs. We know you're not afraid. We know what got you to the NFL. Getting there is one thing. Staying there is another. Do not. 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All right, that's going to do it for Monday. Good day. My thanks to Dante Whitner, Jerry Harrison Jr., the XR4TI crew, all of you clones. Good job, clones. Good job, crew. Good job, everybody. Got a good show for you tomorrow, too. Eli Drinkwitz is one of our guests. So look forward to that. See you then. We're out.
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7: Well, taking a look at traffic right now, you've got crash cleanup continuing westbound on I-40 at Coors. That's blocking your right lane. Seeing a lot of slowdowns in that area as well, so be patient as you make your way through there. Traffic also moving slow, I-25 in both directions near the construction zone. Paseo, Alameda, Montaño, those river crossings all look good right now.
8: See an accident? Call the Traffic Tracker hotline at 505-767-9167. 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
10: It took until the 106th minute and 11 shots on goal before Spain finally broke through to score their only goal to beat Argentina 1-0 and become World Cup champions. Spain's run to the title was nothing short of historic, having only given up a single goal in the 8 games of the entire tournament, a new record. They were by far the best of the tournament, and even the late heroics of Messi and Argentina couldn't do them in. I'm Adam Abdallah.
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2: I'm kidding. This is Jonah. You heard me this morning producing with the opening drive with Jeff Symbieta. You're listening to 95.9 FM and AM 610, the sports animal. Unfiltered with Kenny Thomas is also not here again. We kind of called it on Friday when we were at the Isotopes. But I got Kaylina in the studio. How are you doing, Kaylina?
3: We're here.
2: Yes, we are here.
3: It's Monday. I'm not used to being here on a Monday anymore.
2: Yeah.
3: What is this?
2: I don't know. I'm not used to waking up at 5 in the morning.
3: You know, I had a friend a while back. I thought this was very funny. He made a joke about, oh, Mondays are the worst. Like, how do we get past Mondays? And I like, what's the solution? And I was like, don't work on Mondays. Like, that solves everything.
2: Now you're working.
3: Yeah, I was like really proud of how catty that response was. And now it's coming back. It's come back to me.
2: I know. It's
3: okay.
2: Well,
3: I'm
2: always
3: to
2: work.
3: Be here for it, the listeners.
2: Yes, I'm always excited to talk to our listeners.
3: I was going
2: to
3: say, the Monday people are wonderful. It's
2: yes,
3: just that, you know, it's Garfield. How do we all feel about Mondays?
2: as Eric Strauss would say, it's Monday blues. I don't think it's blues.
3: That's actually a pretty good coined term. Yeah. I think that makes sense. It's not blues. I think it's blues.
2: I don't think it's blues. Because it's the start of a new week. You got new opportunities.
3: Yeah,
2: you got new things to do. I know, but
3: we all just
2: if you keep reminiscing on the weekend, weekend will always go away, no matter what. And you always have a new week.
3: Uh-huh.
2: So if you keep reminiscing on yesterday, you're not really going to have a productive day. Call or text on the Sports Animal Mighty Key on San Pedro text line 505-246-0610. We have a lot to cover today because I'm probably either the next segment or the segment after that, because this might take a while. I'm going to break down the top five things about the World Cup and how it was in America. I have a lot of stuff to talk about with that. And we also have, with the World Cup being ending, a couple weeks closer to NFL season, which I feel like everyone's excited about. And
3: I was going to say, speaking of the blues, is anybody like having the blues that the World Cup is over? Because my boyfriend was like, whoa, team won. And then he was like, aw.
2: I think we've been on such a high these last like 3-4 weeks of just watching game after game after game. There's like a point where we watched like a week full of games. And I think the things that Americans appreciated is that most of the games that we did watch were more entertaining than we actually thought. We thought, except the final, and I'll get into that later. But getting into these actual games and the storylines that were unfolding during all these, it was entertaining. We were on a really big high because of it. And the stories of all the Europeans coming out and loving America and stealing ranches from different places.
3: I was going to say, I don't think they're really stealing. They were, you know how we just get like a profuse amount of condiments. They're like, you need like 6 ketchups, right?
2: I know.
3: They're all, oh my gosh, this is perfect. I can just stash this in
2: I
3: my
2: know.
3: Bag.
2: A free refill. They probably were excited about free refills too. So they,
3: yeah,
2: like that big, in the Frontier, where they have that big soda machine and you can pick as much flavors as you want. They're
3: I
2: like, oh my gosh.
3: When those first came out, they were so awesome. And now we just are used to them.
2: You know
3: what I mean? Like,
2: you're like,
3: we needed to see it.
2: I'll get cherry Pepsi and then I'll get Sprite with it. And then you're mixing a whole bunch of flavors at that point that you make a concoction that no one's ever tasted before. And these Europeans barely found that out.
3: It brought joy to them, which again reminded me of that time when I was brought joy because I experienced it for the first time.
2: Yes.
3: Is that why people have children?
2: I don't have children, so I can't. I can't.
3: Yeah, I don't know.
2: I can't speak on that part.
3: They want to relive things through someone else's eyes. Pretty sure that's what it is.
2: I don't know, but those are some of the storylines. See, I wish I think it was like the start of the World Cup when me and you had a show together and we did the top five places to eat in America.
3: Yes.
2: So these people could come and eat. And I think I like screwed that list up. It wasn't really a top. It was a blind. It was more of a blind list of what people like. And I'm pretty sure people love Chick-fil-A. McDonald's they have at in like other places in Europe. I noticed that.
3: I think all of us want like their version of McDonald's because it is not like it is here.
2: No. When I went to Poland and my girlfriend at the time, she was like, here. And they still have the screens. Mm-hmm. They still have the screens. So I was like, looking. I was like, what is that? I've never seen that before.
3: No,
2: it was
3: what
2: like
3: do you
2: a,
3: mean? It's not just a burger and fries. Yes. I'm confused.
2: Yes. Yes. And I was like, whoa. It was as much as me being as shocked as an American going into Europe and seeing all this. And also these Europeans and other people across the world. Seeing what they're seeing.
3: I think a little bit of culture shock is just healthy.
2: It is.
3: I think we need
2: it. It is very
3: regularly.
2: I went to Berlin. I'll tell this story. The time that I was in Poland, I also went to Berlin at the time with my girlfriend at the time. She was like, "Where do you want to go eat? Where do you want to eat?" She's like thinking of like a good German place, like. Places I've never been to. Guess what I said? Out of all the places in Berlin, Germany, that I decided to go eat.
3: I don't even know what options are in Berlin. Where did you go?
2: Five Guys.
3: Honestly, I'd be...
2: I saw Five Guys, and I think it was because I was so, like, I think this was week 1.5 that I was in Berlin, and so... I didn't have any American food. I just had Polish food that her parents made. So I kind of had American fatigue. I needed
3: familiarity.
2: I would put it American fatigue. And I was like, I need a burger from a burger spot somewhere in Berlin.
3: Honestly, I'm not going to lie. I would probably also want to go and try the German version of Five Guys. There's a certain point where you're like, how is it different?
2: There's no difference. There was no difference at all.
3: Oh, that's kind of cool.
2: There's Five Guys, no difference.
3: American cuisine.
2: Yeah, Five Guys was no difference, which, yeah, I'm glad there was no difference. Getting back into sports, with the NFL season coming up in a few weeks, probably like 2 or 3. Yeah, it's probably 2 weeks from now that we'll probably have our first regular season game. That also means fantasy football season is coming up. I'll probably break down the top three players, because if I do top five at every position, this show will go on for like 5 hours, because I'll be breaking down every single player. So
3: too much.
2: It's way too much. I'll just do top three. Top three is even a lot, because you got quarterback, running back, wide receiver, flex, tight end, kicker, defense. We'll do top two. I'll do the top two positions that you should be looking out for so I could help your fantasy football team and hopefully win. Because most of these people, if you don't know, Kaylina, some people put down at least $500 in one league.
3: That's
2: and it's
3: crazy.
2: A league of 12 people. So
3: that's insane.
2: I'm not good in quick
3: Who
2: math.
3: Who just has $500 to like gamble? Like you're like, I'm sure wanting the biggest payout.
2: So it's probably not. It will probably be the win out would be $5,000 plus the second place winner, $1,000, which for fantasy football, that's a lot. And I don't know. The leagues that I go into is like $20.
3: Yeah, 20 I was bucks. Gonna say that's
2: solid $20. The winner gets pop. Yeah, the winner gets a little stash of money, and then the
3: just enough winner. To yeah, invest second place. For next year.
2: I won my league last year.
3: Nice.
2: But not nice, because my players, I was the commissioner of my league, and my people might say that's corrupt, but it's not corrupt. Okay. We still had the draft. We still had fair play and everything. I couldn't put the schedule together, so I had DraftKings do that for me on the DraftKings site. And so they put the schedule, so I'm going to beat this person on this week, and then this person has a bye. So
3: I don't really know anything about it. I didn't question anything. I would have been like, oh, cool, like you won, and you just were really quick to be like, it's not corrupt. So
2: It's not. Well, I didn't. No one paid. No one paid. So even it's fine.
3: Is that a consequence of you winning? They were like,
2: it's a consequence of me not getting the money from other people. So, oh my. But I didn't put the money in either. So if anything, I was fine.
3: I just have more questions, but you know, we
2: need to go to break. You could ask those questions coming out of the break. 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
2: Well, traffic right now, that crash westbound I-40 at Coors that was blocking your right lane has been cleared. That's the good news. The bad news is you've got another crash westbound on I-40 at Coors. This one blocking your left lane. You've still got all those backups going almost all the way back to the interchange. So be really patient as you make your way through there this afternoon. I-25, both directions near the construction zone, you're going to see slowdowns. You've also got congestion southbound Coors as you approach Montaño.
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20: Animal Jonah Vaqueta in for Kenny Thomas. Kaylee in the studio
15: producing. Also have another person in the studio, good friend Forrest Dolting of the Albuquerque Isotopes. How are we doing, Forrest?
20: Doing fantastic. Jonah, thanks for having me on, as always. Really appreciate it. Good to see you, both of y'all here.
15: Yes. Is it weird to see the both producers?
20: It's just kind of odd seeing both of you in the same spot, because, I mean, you know, usually it's just one or the other when I come do these in the afternoon. So it's like a little afternoon treat, you know? It's nice. It's kind of a throwback to the September and October.
15: My first show ever. That was my first show ever. Is Forrest was in here. Kaylito is teaching me how to produce still. BV comes up to me and he's like, Forrest doesn't have anything. Do you know about sports? And I was like, yeah, I do. And so he's like, okay, you'll be on air. And my Forrest heart was pounding.
20: Oh, I'm
21: Forrest
20: sure.
21: Forrest is like, BV, why are you going to do me dirty like that?
20: Yeah, right. I had something, BV, just not a whole 2 hours worth of show. You're like, an hour and 15, maybe.
15: And then you'll get a training.
21: You had a lot to communicate in 3 seconds.
20: Okay. Yeah, that's fair.
15: Yeah. So during the break, we were talking about a really good turnout with the Albuquerque Isotopes Looney Tunes jersey yesterday. How did that go? And you said it was a great success.
20: It was a great success, man. Like, so if you don't know, yesterday on Sunday afternoon, 6:05 game, we had our Looney Tunes Day. We were giving out 2,000 Looney Tunes jerseys with the Roadrunner on the front. And it little says, you know, should have taken a left turn in Albuquerque. Then on the back, it's got the Wile E. Coyote and the beep, beep, right where the nameplate is. And, you know, fans just, they love these jerseys, as they should, because they're really cool design. Yes. It says Albuquerque on there, so it's, you know, unique to the city. We had people show up to get in line in the 6 a.m. hour.
15: And
20: gates didn't open until 4:30.
15: 4:30? Yeah. Oh, my gosh. That is...
20: So, about, like, you know, 4 o'clock rolled around, we had the first baseline was almost all the way down to the BMX tracks. The third base line was, you know, wrapped down the ramp, around in the parking lot, all the way down towards the corner of Avenida and Cesar University, where that little baseball is, and then down Avenida a little bit. McKernan Hall, that was all the way from McKernan Hall door entrance all the way down to that same spot on the corner of the street. So I would guess we had a good, like,

0: that. We always, you know, sometimes most of the time those folks are getting in line before front office even gets there. I usually get there around 9-10 o'clock in the morning for a night game, and they beat us there. And I have been proud to announce too, we are leading the Pacific Coast League in both total attendance and average attendance.
1: I'd love to hear that.
0: So thank you all to all of Albuquerque, New Mexico for supporting the Topes.
1: And I feel like these past couple games too, all the stars that are coming out, and then we have multiple players that are doing amazing things.
0: Charlie Condon's on fire. Zach Beans was a player of the month in the PCL in June.
1: And it's a multiple week thing too. It's not one play. No, it's multiple.
0: No, so our whole lineup from top to bottom has just been out. You know, it's just full of household names and dudes who are going to have and make an impact at the big league level.
1: And then people that have already left that missing. So
0: Cole Carrig is like a stud in the big leagues right now, and he spent 3 months with us nearly. So, whenever you come to a baseball game now, man, for the Isotopes, you're going to see some top tier talent both on the mound and in the plate in the field. It's a whole new ball game for the Topes.
1: Yes, it is.
0: Tell you that much.
1: On my feed, I've been getting Dollar Hot Dog.
0: Yeah.
1: When's that going to be? Because I'll probably have to go out for that.
0: Yeah, Dollar Dog is this Tuesday, 6:35 game. So, you know, what's more nostalgic than hot dogs and baseball? Can't beat it. We got a food drive going on the entire homestand from July 21st to 26th through Just Serve. Just Serve night is Wednesday night. So, you know, bring your non-perishable food items, toiletries, things of that nature down to the park. We'll have some cans lined up along the entrances. And it all goes back to the Lobo Food Pantry in Silver Horizon. So all that, you know, will benefit and help New Mexicans right here in your own community. Thursday, got a little day game at 12:05. Come on down, play some hooky. We won't tell your boss. Secret's safe with us.
1: Kaylina, are you producing that game, Kaylina? Or is Bob?
2: Sorry, which day?
1: Thursday.
2: Oh, yeah, that'll be me.
0: All right.
1: Well, you should play hook.
0: you should come produce the game from the stadium.
1: Josh.
0: Is that possible?
1: Possibly.
2: I know.
1: We could possibly do it. We don't know. Come to the game, Kaylina.
2: I mean, I'd love to be included.
1: Well, technically, you are included because we produce baseball. We produce the baseball game. So we have a part in
0: Bringing the joy to everybody listening.
1: Yes.
2: Separate but together.
1: Yes.
0: Separate
1: but together.
0: There you go.
1: And then Saturday. Saturday is also a big one.
0: Yeah, Friday.
1: Friday, yeah.
0: It's first responders night. So we'd love to be honoring first responders. They get 15% off in the pro shop. They get discounted tickets as well. So call the ticket office or come on down to the box office to get those discounted tickets for all first responders. We also have, which is very, very special and important. We have a pregame charity softball Guns and Hoses softball game on Friday. Gates open at 5. The softball game starts at 5:15, and it's all benefiting the Special Olympics of New Mexico. We'll have some athletes out there playing on behalf of the Special Olympics New Mexico. They'll be selling t-shirts on the concourse with a 50-50 raffle, and all that money is going back to Special Olympics of New Mexico. And it's just a great foundation and great organization that does a whole lot of good in our community. So we are going to be more proud to support them. Saturday, come hungry because it's Green Chili Cheeseburgers night.
1: I got 2 days that I'm going to go, Tuesday and Saturday.
0: We got Blake's Lotta Burger serving their famous Green Chili Cheeseburgers and other delicious food items on the concourse, 102, 108, 109. So, you know, around the first all the way down the third baseline as well. And you're going to come hungry, leave happy with some post-game fireworks on Saturday night. Can't beat a little Saturday night firework action. And then Sunday, back to school already.
1: I don't know.
0: We got lunch boxes, the first 2,000 fans in the stands on Sunday to close out the homestand at 1:35. So got a whole lot of action this week, a lot of fun for everybody. Got some community, some good community initiatives with the first responders game and charity softball game, the food drive. So it's going to be a fun week at the ballpark and some great eats as well between Blake's and the Dollar Hot Dogs.
1: Those are the.
0: And we got chicken quesadillas as a special this week, thanks to Chef Jim. So by the bullpen cart and
1: chicken quesadilla.
0: It may sound, you know, just a chicken quesadilla for us. I mean, if it's coming from Chef Jim Grego, he's gonna, you know, spice it up a little bit. No pun intended.
1: Thank you, Forrest, for coming by and talking about this.

0: week. We'll promote it all week and talk about it. Definitely. Thank you, Forrest.
1: Yes, sir. Thank you, Jen and Kaylina.
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3: Well, traffic right now, that crash westbound I-40 at Coors that was blocking your right lane has been cleared. That's the good news. The bad news is you've got another crash westbound on I-40 at Coors. This one blocking your left lane. You've still got all those backups going almost all the way back to the interchange. So be really patient as you make your way through there this afternoon. I-25, both directions near the construction zone, you're going to see slowdowns. You've also got congestion southbound Coors as you approach Montaño.
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0: In on the conversation, call or text on the sports animal, Meineke on San Pedro, text line 505-246-0610. For Stoltzian of Albuquerque Isotopes, just in explaining all of the events coming up. Which one are you excited for, Kaylina? Which one sounds fun?
21: What are my options again?
0: You have Dollar Hot Dog Night tomorrow.
21: Oh, yeah, no, actually, I heard that one and then just went, so I'll be there, right? Wait, no. It bums me out. I almost have to, like, tune out when Forrest is talking about all the really fun stuff because I probably won't be there. I'll be behind the
0: That's
21: board.
0: That's both of us. That's both of us because we were all like, oh, it's a fun night. Oh, we could do oh.
21: It's like when my in-laws come into town, it's like, oh, like my boyfriend's like, oh, let's go to the baseball game. That'll be so great. It'll be good for everybody.
0: You're like, let me check my schedule. You're like, you guys could come to the studio and listen it from there, but I got to work it.
21: I know. I'm like, bring the four-year-old nephew and he can just, I don't know, roll around on the carpet. I don't.
0: You're like,
21: listen to the game.
0: Cool. We could have it.
21: Like the most unchild-friendly, like fun place ever.
0: You're like, you
21: at
0: could do
21: there's a playground.
0: You want to do something?
21: At Isotopes. I know.
0: Do the highlights. Do the highlights.
21: I know. Just start teaching him how to run the
0: ball. Yeah. That's funny. But I think Dollar Hot Dog Night or the Green Chili. Let's switch it. Green Chili Cheeseburger because there's fireworks after. Oh, and everyone loves fireworks.
21: That is fun. That doesn't change my opinion at all. I think that the dollar hot dog is where I'm at.
0: You're like, in this economy, dollar?
21: Oh, yeah.
0: Hey,
21: if it's a full dollar, that's cheaper than
0: dollar.
21: Costco.
0: I know. Okay? What is Costco? $1.25? Oh,
21: it
0: yeah.
21: Used to
0: that's,
21: be $1.25.
0: I thought that's the meal. That's including the meal.
21: Yeah, you get a soda.
0: You get a soda, too, so.
21: Why would you pay? Doesn't everybody do that? Because I'm pretty sure it's just the same price, even if you don't accept the drink.
0: Yes. I don't know. I might have to go to Costco and be all up. No drink, please. No drink.
21: I used to go just to get a hot dog, so that's how I remember
0: Don't worry. I used to... I still go to Sam's Club and just get two slices of pizza and a cherry custard for...
21: Oh, I know. Their desserts are good, too.
0: For just $5. I was like, you can't beat that. You cannot beat that.
21: $5. Sam's Club five is bucks. Losing in this conversation.
0: No, that's for both two slices of pizza plus the custard. That's all of it combined. So,
21: But isn't it only like $3 or something? I don't remember the desserts as well. I will never forget $1.50 for a hot dog.
0: I don't know. I just know I pay $5 every time.
21: There you go.
0: Yes. This is going to be a short segment because, yeah. The one thing that I did want to talk about, and I don't know if you knew this, Kaylina, the mile world record just got broken.
21: Oh, really?
0: Yes. By New Mexico alum Josh Kerr.
21: For running the mile.
0: Yes, for running the mile. 3:42 is now the...
21: Dang,
0: I need to get
21: so
0: it.
21: So fast.
0: Yeah. People don't realize how fast that is.
21: I was one of those kids who was like running the mile in 15, 20 minutes.
0: 20 minutes.
21: Yeah.
0: I did a workout the other day and... My first running workout in so long, and I think my mile pace was 7:30.
21: Yeah, I never got to those numbers.
0: Yeah,
21: friend.
0: That sounds
21: I didn't try,
0: fast.
21: To be clear.
0: Yeah.
21: But in high school, I feel like, yeah, the friends that I had in track, it was like 6 to 8 minutes.
0: 6 to 8 minutes? For track people?
21: Yeah, like on average.
0: Oh, okay. Yeah, Josh is 3:42.66.
21: That's amazing.
0: Shout out Josh Kerr. He still trains here. Wow. He's still trained. Yeah, every once in a while, I would, when I was on the track team, I would see him come to the track and train here, which I don't, other than John Jones, I don't think we see a world-class person train here in Albuquerque, which people shouldn't take that for granted, especially...
21: We just talking. You weren't here, but Buck was talking about bare knuckle boxing, and so we have like some. I don't know if it's world class though.
0: See the reason why I would say these two. The reason why I say these two are world class. One, Josh Kerr is a multiple Olympic medalist and a world champion, and is now the mile record holder.
21: Amazing.
0: John Jones is the best MMA fighter to ever grace the earth. That's why I say those are the two world class.
21: Poetic.
0: It's not my it's not my opinion. It's Dana White who runs the UFC's opinion. So yeah, 342.66. He said halfway through, like, he knew he was breaking the record. How do you know that?
21: Feel it. Well, I'm sure. I feel like it's like your body has the timer because you have such a weird comparison, but you know Blue Hole in New Mexico,
0: yes,
21: where you can jump, it's like longer than the jump is higher than like a average diving board. And so I remember every single time I would jump, there would be like 10-15 seconds of just sheer panic because my body knew I was supposed to hit the water and I hadn't hit the water yet.
0: I haven't been to Blue
21: and then
0: Hole
21: I would
0: in
21: hit
0: so
21: the water
0: long.
21: So yeah, so I think that like your body becomes accustomed to certain like timing. So I bet after running the miles so many times, he was actually able to accurately guess his times.
0: Yeah. I feel like me as a sprinter, 100, 260 meter sprinter, you don't know what that millisecond is going to be. You do not know what it
21: is. I was going to say, probably wasn't even a full set. It was probably like 3 seconds. But in my brain, it lasted forever because it was like, wait, what do you mean we haven't hit the water yet? Like, what is happening? Am I just in space?
0: You're like,
21: sheer panic. It was very fascinating.
0: That's why I'm afraid of heights. That's my deepest fear out of anything in the world is heights.
21: I'm afraid of heights too, but I've come to find out it's really not the falling that I'm afraid of. It's the
0: splatting.
21: I'm not
0: afraid of it, yeah.
21: It's the hitting the ground.
0: I feel like it's falling for me. There's a new song that came out by White Flowers that said, I'm not scared of heights. I'm just scared of falling.
21: Which that's hilarious.
0: Which technically, yeah, it just came out like 2 weeks ago. Yeah, I'm not scared of heights.
21: How did they know?
0: I don't know.
21: I think it's a common thing, though. I remember some internet trends way, way back when kind of making jokes about it.
0: I think there's two things in the world once you're born that you're afraid of. There's two. Like like every person, you could grow out of the fear, but once you're born, you're either, you're both scared of loud noises and you're scared of heights. Other fears just come from other stints in your life. So they put one thing, this is out of sports, but they had like 8 babies in a room and they put snakes all around. And
21: that's messed up.
0: Snakes didn't do anything, but the babies didn't do anything either. They're just like, So it shows that you're not scared of snakes.
21: Not naturally scared of snakes. As a kid, I remember being chill with them. Like, I remember being fine. My mom was afraid of snakes. And then, you know, I grew up and now I'm so terrified of them that when I was hiking in the slot canyons at Lake Powell in Arizona, there was a snake in the canyon with us. And it kind of popped out and went, oh, heck no. And it just went back into its cup. He's like, oh, hikers. I didn't see it. My boyfriend saw it. And I just knew, like, he was trying to, you know, not panic for me.
0: Yeah.
21: But the only way out was to step over where I knew the snake was, even though I didn't see it. And I was effectively useless.
0: I don't know if I could do that.
21: It was horrifying.
0: Is hiking a sport? Do you think?
21: The commercial,
0: when I was listening, they said it's hiking, it's exercise. Exercise is considered.
21: It's athletic for sure. I mean, you were the one who was talking about
0: on ESPN.
21: Triathlon people.
0: Oh, those. Yes, those people are insane. I don't know if I could do that. Later in the show, I'm going to talk about a race that I'm trying to get into, that I'm trying to train for, but I think it's one of the hardest things. Look, we got to go to break right now. 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
3: All right, traffic right now. We continue to deal with that crash. I-40 westbound at Coors. That's blocking your left lane and shoulder. You're going to see those slowdowns as you approach the interchange. Be really patient if you're caught up in that this afternoon. I-25 in both directions. The closer you get to the construction zone, the more slowdowns you see there. You've got congestion headed west on Alameda near Coors. Southbound Coors at Montaño. Traffic's moving slow. Also seeing slowdowns headed west on Paseo near 2nd Street.
5: Mornings get busy fast. We make it easier. And when the weather turns, our forecast is New Mexico's certified most accurate.
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5: 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KOAT Action 7 News, more in the morning.
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23: It took until the 106th minute and 11 shots on goal before Spain finally broke through to score their only goal to beat Argentina 1-0 and become World Cup champions. Spain's run to the title was nothing short of historic, having only given up a single goal in the 8 games of the entire tournament, a new record. They were by far the best of the tournament, and even the late heroics of Messi and Argentina couldn't do them in. I'm Adam Abdallah.
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0: Kalina in the studio producing. I forgot to ask you, you had a couple questions for me. I don't know, I forgot. You said you might have a couple questions for me.
21: Oh, I was just confused about how you ran your fantasy football.
0: Oh, we could get into that. We could get into that now.
21: You were like, I was the commissioner, but then I won, and that's like not okay. But then also, nobody paid me any money, so it's fine.
0: This is a story about my fantasy football team. Is that we had a draft, and during that draft, we didn't know who the commissioner was. So I volunteered to download the app and make the league. And that's how I became commissioner of my league. But I was not really a good commissioner for the fact that I was not begging people for their money and be like, I need your money. And so it was just a fun league thing is how I would put it. You drafted.
21: So nobody was like a sore loser.
0: No one really.
21: By not paying you.
0: Nah. I was not a sore winner either. That I need my money now.
21: That's a thing.
0: What am I, the godfather? I need my money now. You mess with my family? I've never seen the godfather. I'm just guessing at that point.
21: I haven't seen it either. But I've seen so many things reference it that I feel like I know it.
0: I know. Especially
21: books
0: Zootopia. Zootopia.
21: Zootopia, yeah. But even books I've read reference it.
0: You come to my daughter's wedding.
21: It's iconic.
0: Yes.
21: Apparently, Zootopia was the intro of The Godfather to
0: it was. It was. It was. Yes, it definitely was.
21: Okay. So, who are you rooting for with the World Cup again?
0: We didn't even get into World Cup during this hour. Jeez. Jeez, what am I schedule like?
21: Sorry, I had an opportunity to catch up with Dear Manny, the tech guy, who, as we talked about last week, was rooting for Argentina. And I told him, I'm sorry for your loss.
0: I'm sorry.
21: I'm sorry. I'm very tickled by that.
0: My heritage says I should be rooting for Spain. Because my family is actually from Spain.
21: But you are a huge Messi fan, huh?
0: Yes. I have. I don't know. I like... A lot of people are more Ronaldo fans than anything else. So I want to be an outcast at that point. And I'm just saying Messi was better. So this would have cemented him as the greatest of all time. People say Pele. He has three or four World Cups. True.
21: Fascinating.
0: He does.
21: All I know is that in my house, we were rooting for Spain, and so it was a good day.
0: Yes, everyone was rooting for Spain.
21: I was passively involved. You'd be proud of me.
0: Yes.
21: I watched part of the game.
0: I'm sorry you watched part of the game. You should have watched every other game except that game.
21: The most excitement, I think, that happened.
0: What, the goal or the red card? The red card that happened.
21: The goal.
0: It was the goal? Okay.
21: But it was all the, you know, yeah, they had a lot of, like, the cards going on, and I don't know. I can't technically speak about this and sound like an intelligent person.
0: But
21: I experienced watching the game.
0: Statistically.
21: And I listened to other people's opinions.
0: Yeah, and I'm sorry you wasted a full hour and a half of your life watching that. I was talking about it with Jeff this morning during his show, and he was saying that more people from Europe actually thought this was the best game of all time. But as an American, this was the most boring game. And statistically, it's the best game, defensive best game of all time. So I don't know who to choose. The people that actually watch the sport, me that just has an opinion about sports and talk about sports as a living, or the statistics. It's kind of hard for me. I'm going with my gut and saying that this was the most boring game. And compared to the last couple games that I did watch, especially that England-Argentina game, that game was crazy. I was on my feet that whole time. France versus Spain, that game was also good. There was many games coming up to the World Cup that made me want to watch it, but disappointed me during the finals.
21: I was roped in by the hype. My boyfriend was like, it's the World Cup. It's the final. Everybody's watching it. Experience this with the rest of the world.
0: And I was the rest of the world.
21: Okay.
0: You're like, cool. And I'm so sorry that you watched an hour and a half of defensive play.
21: Like I said, I it was intermittent. I definitely entertained myself by leaving the room a couple of times, which meant that I barely, I like went to get food and came back. And Angel was like, no, we missed the score. But then it wasn't a score, so it didn't matter.
0: See,
21: so, it was a whole thing.
0: When it becomes to the point where you're watching a game and the team that you're rooting for, me, Argentina, the team that you're rooting for doesn't... this is the thing I'm frustrated with. Doesn't shoot a shot until the 107th minute. The game is already done at that point. I don't care. Me and Kaylin were talking to one of our other coworkers, and I was explaining it this way. Is that it's if you are a NFL team and you just run inside zone for the first four quarters, three and a half quarters of an NFL game, and then you decide to actually throw a pass. It's boring. I'm not trying to, Jeff said this on his show. I'm not trying to change the game of your game. I'm sorry, I don't watch it that much. But it's just boring on those last games. Would you agree, Kalina?
21: Oh, yeah. No, I hate watching sports on TV. I'm the worst person to ask.
0: If you had to, they're strapped down in a chair and your boyfriend was like, watch a game. Which one would you be like, I will actually watch this?
21: Do you specifically mean like World Cup?
0: No, just like sports in general. You'll be like, okay, I'll watch that.
21: I have gotten much better with basketball.
0: Okay. Because of Kenny?
21: Yeah, I was going to say, Kenny will be proud. It's not really because of Kenny. But
0: okay.
21: I do find it's faster, and I understand a little bit of what's going on, so I find it entertaining. I'm sorry, but football, American or otherwise, is very boring for me. I actually think American football, in my opinion, is more boring. I got used to the World Cup football, but...
0: Dang.
21: Yeah.
0: My heart has been shattered.
21: Sorry, friend.
0: No, you're good.
21: I have a lot of fun when I go to games, though.
0: I feel like all of us do. That's the point.
21: But not
0: you
21: just
0: pay money.
21: It's a social thing. Like, yeah, I actually can pay attention to what's happening on the field.
0: And yeah. And it's like to the point where you're like, oh, I've seen that. That guy's mm-hmm. famous. Mm-hmm. That guy's famous, too.
21: Or you just see cool stuff. Then you get to, like, scream with the rest of the crowd. Like, there are a lot of fun, engaging things of actually being there. But I don't know. For me, it doesn't translate on the TV and I don't get it.
0: Yeah, hot dogs.
21: You get the hot dogs. Exactly.
0: You get the hot dogs.
21: I genuinely am going to care more about the food.
0: Some people like beer and other stuff. I will not partake in that. I don't know how people spend.
21: Agua fresca.
0: Something. Good lemonade.
21: Nice.
0: Good lemonade.
21: There are fun drinks that are non-alcoholic that it's like,
0: The last football game I did go to when I was living in Indianapolis when I ran track at Butler. I went on a whim out of nowhere. I was like, I'm going to go. This is the NFL. I'm in an NFL city. I'm going to go to a game. So I paid $30 for a ticket for a good view.
21: Nice.
0: And I paid the same $30 for a burger and fries. Burger and fries.
21: It's expensive.
0: Why am I paying $30 for burger and fries? That's why Dollar Hot Dog Night, y'all should go on tomorrow. Dollar Hot Dog Night. Do not take advantage of ridiculous prices at these stadiums. When was the last time have you been to an NFL game or...
21: Well, I watched not an NFL game, but I've watched a lot of football because I was in the marching band.
0: Oh, okay.
21: So it was my job to like cheer them on and do the halftime show.
0: How was that? How was being a halftime show?
21: Well, I like marching.
0: Okay.
21: It was fun. I miss it sometimes. A lot different than like competitive marching, I'll tell you that.
0: What's the difference?
21: Well, I hate to say this, but when you're just performing, people, we don't care as much. If it's competition, it's stressful.
0: Oh.
21: It is so intense.
0: I can see that. Liam was in marching band.
21: You have people on the field. Oh, so Liam would understand. Yeah, there you have judges on the field, and so when you're marching for competition, you're like so intent because if you hit a judge, if they don't get out of your way, you get more points.
0: What? I've never seen that. I'm gonna.
21: I'm a tiny, tiny person, okay? And I can take out, like, a grown man marching. Like, when I was on the field training.
0: Get out of the way!
21: You don't do that. You just run into them. You literally run, because you do not break the formation.
0: What's the big instrument with the big...
21: The sousaphone? The tuba?
0: The tuba! If I was in a tuba and I'm ready to round it, freaking...
21: Oh, yeah.
0: Thunk.
21: Oh, yeah, no... They can take out a person easy. I ran into a trumpet player once because we were breaking off into our different instrument sections and we were all running drills on the field. And so I was in charge of the flutes and this trumpet player was in front of the trumpet. So technically we were supposed to be separate and paying attention to our groups and not where we were going. And so we ran into each other and it knocked the wind out of us.
0: Oh.
21: Like both of us took a while to recover our breath. But
0: dang.
21: Anyway. So performing for halftime, it was like really fun. Like I got to perform at the AT&T Stadium.
0: Oh, that's sick.
21: It
0: okay,
21: was really,
0: that's sick.
21: It was fun. You just get to watch football and like hang out. Yeah, it's really nice.
0: Fun.
21: But
0: yeah. Top of the hour now.
21: Speaking of.
0: Yes, top. There's the music. There's the music. If you guys have any opinions on what we've been talking about, marching band, of course, call or text the Sports Animal Meineke on San Pedro text line 505-246-0610. Next, I'm going to be going through the top World Cup events and storylines, my top five and two honorable mentions. 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
3: Well, crash cleanup continuing right now. Westbound on I-40 near Coors. That's blocking your left lane. You got backups going all the way back past the interchange. Be patient as you navigate your way through that this afternoon. Both directions of I-25 near the construction zone, you're going to see slowdowns. Headed west on Paseo between Jefferson and the river, traffic moving slow there. You've also got congestion on Coors southbound at Montaño.
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6: This is Brian Weber filling in for Jim Rome with the Rome Report. It's been a summer of soccer here in the U.S. with the success of the World Cup as a fan attraction, drawing big TV ratings. That got me thinking about another international sports that the United States used to have a strong connection to. What happened to the USA being dominant in tennis? That comes to mind with the Wimbledon Men's Championship match being held on Sunday. And once more, there were a scarcity of American men left in the draw in the second week of the fortnight in London. In fact, the last American male player to win a Grand Slam event was Andy Roddick, who was victorious in the 2003 U.S. Open. So it's been a minute. How do we go from the tradition of Ash, Connors, McEnroe, and Sampras to being shut out entirely? Tennis is now much more of a global sport, so it is more competitive than ever. But if the U.S. can have a respectable showing in the World Cup, why can't we produce more champions on the tennis court?
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0: 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Jonah Vaqueta filling in for Kenny Thomas. I just ripped out my headphones, so at first I was not hearing anything.
21: It's really funny being surrounded by cables, because like one little, you know, bump, and the next thing you know, either your ears are being blown out or you just can't hear the audio anymore.
0: Yeah, two things. Yes, that's Kaylina in the studio producing. We've had a good first hour for Forrest Dalton of the Isotopes coming in and explaining the Isotopes week stand and what they have coming up. Been talking about World Cup, mainly World Cup, and my fantasy football and how I didn't get my money. But I'm fine with that because I'm the commissioner. This next couple segments, we're going to be deep diving into my top events and storylines that happened in the World Cup. We'll start it now. My honorable mention is possibility that this is Messi's and Ronaldo's last World Cup. I know people don't want to hear that, but it's the biggest possibility. That's my honorable mention right now. I'll get into that. What we saw from Messi the other day is not what we wanted to see one of the GOATs lose his last game of his World Cup career. He's still I think he still has like 3 years left at Inter Miami. So, but Ronaldo, that's the thing that we're sad about. He did state he did retire. But there's speculation that he's not retiring. So I don't know which one to believe. I'm believing possibly he is not retiring for the reason that the next World Cup's going to be in Portugal. I would think he would really want to finish a career in Portugal. Messi, on the other hand, I think he still has one more year. People say no. People say hang up the boots. I don't say hang up the boots. You could get one more year. And possibly, I think he does have the most goals. No, that was Mbappe that just broke that. So I don't think Messi would want to go out like that, especially how it did. Not shooting a shot until the 107th minute of the game. Very, very disappointing. Number five in my list, so we're starting the top five right now. Number five, me and Kaylina talked about this during, I think, the first hour of the show. Europeans seeing the beauty and fun of America. That's a storyline that, like, all the photos and pictures of everyone saying, oh my gosh, America. And one thing that I'm so glad they did see is 4th of July. I saw a Scottish person in New York. They're like, this is beautiful. I don't know how to, I have Scottish friends, but I don't know how to do a Scottish accent. I don't know. Do you know how to do a Scottish accent?
21: Oh, only when I'm talking with Scottish people. That sounds terrible, but it's because you can hear it. And so then you're like, my brain is like, oh, that's so cool. So then I start trying to imitate it without like consciously deciding.
0: See, my two best friends are from Scotland.
21: Hopefully they don't think that I'm trying to insult them. I'm genuinely don't think so. How are you speaking? That's so cool.
0: I don't think so. I've gotten so used to them speaking that their accent doesn't. I'm like, hey, Rebecca and Brody, duck. I don't know how to do the accent. I don't want to be a cultural person. Yeah, but Europeans, but not just Europeans. The world seeing America of how it is. The beauty of our states, the stadiums that they're in, but not also the USA. It's also Mexico and Canada, since they were also host cities. Mexico should have hosted the World Cup. Sorry. Mexico should have hosted the World Cup at Azteca Stadium. That place is the most beautiful stadium I've ever seen. Not just the stadium-wise, but the scenery around it, it's amazing. Think of it as a souped-up version of University Stadium. The mountains in the background, and just imagine an 85,000 stadium. Like, people, capacity stadium in the middle of Mexico. Oh my gosh, it's so beautiful. It is so... One thing that I was, like, thinking about... It would have been very funny if the World Cup, instead of these big NFL stadiums, really nice NFL stadiums in Atlanta, LA, Seattle, big cities, New York City, they should have went down to SEC country and played in their stadiums and see the middle of Knoxville, Tennessee, Louisiana, just those fun. That would have been great to see these Europeans and people from around the world see these small college SEC towns. They would have been amazing. They would have been Knoxville, Tennessee, Baton Rouge, Louisiana, Gainesville, Florida. Where is New York City? No, those stadiums would have been rocking. Those stadiums would have been probably. They would have saw those stadiums and be like, this is where 18 and 22-year-olds live. Because when I went to Knoxville for the first time 2 years ago, I was amazed on Tennessee Neyland Stadium, Tennessee Football Stadium. I'm a Tennessee fan. So when I saw it for the first time, and it wasn't even a Tennessee football game, it was to see Morgan Wallen. So it was a country music artist that I saw. And oh my gosh, that place rocked. So I can't imagine if everyone around the world going to see their teams play in these SEC-style stadiums. It would have been electric. Going on to number four on my list. Do you know who Speed is?
21: No.
0: Oh, he's a streamer. Uh-huh. He used to stream like Fortnite and like video games, but now he's one of the biggest people in the world. And I
21: because of streaming?
0: Yes. Just his personality. He got to perform at the World Cup.
21: Oh, that's cool. I was going to say it's like Burnt Peanut or Ninja.
0: You know Burnt Peanut?
21: Oh, yes, I know Burnt Peanut.
0: Oh, my gosh. That makes me so happy.
21: I think most people know him now.
0: Oh, I have a couple of clips in mind that I can't.
21: Wild. Jesus. But I feel like that makes sense that this person started out as streaming. I'm surprised
0: he's a big Ronaldo fan. Like I won't even say, but he's the biggest Ronaldo fan in the world.
21: Wow.
0: So he's so glad Messi won. Like, but he live streamed every game that he went to.
21: Oh, that's cool.
0: So you could see it from his fans' perspective. They were filming him the whole time. People knew him. He got great seats. So I think that was
21: I'm surprised they let him do that. I guess because he's such a big streamer.
0: I think he got contact with FIFA's president. So
21: nice.
0: I'm pretty sure he was all, hey, can I film? And they knew how big he was. He came to Albuquerque last year. During the state, the Aggie Lobo game. And yeah, he came. Everyone was excited.
21: That's wild.
0: So
21: small world.
0: Very, very small. Now he's performed at the World Cup, which.
21: Yeah, so what did he perform? I did not.
0: He has songs. He has several songs. So I think he performed. He has the World Cup song of this year. So I think he performed that at the start.
21: What does
0: that mean? He didn't do the World Cup song. So every year. They have a person do a World Cup song.
21: Like they write it?
0: Yeah, this is Africa, Samina, Mina, Waka. That's a World Cup song from Shakira. I think she wrote that for the World Cup.
21: Oh, that's cool. She performed this year, didn't she?
0: Yeah, she.
21: Okay.
0: Yeah, did you watch the halftime performance?
21: I saw the end of it. I was like, oh.
0: What's it? Who was the end? BTS. It was BTS. Shakira.
21: I saw the end of her performance. Oh, her performance? Like, I didn't even have my glasses on, so I was basically having it described to me by my boyfriend. It was just good colors and blurry.
0: Good thing you didn't watch the 2019 halftime performance with Shakira.
21: Would have been a different story.
0: Yes, that would have been a very different story on describing things.
21: I mean, but, you know, through the lack of glasses on, I was like, this looks nice. This looks cool.
0: Yes. BTS. Very colorful. My sister's a very big BTS fan, so she was excited. I'm glad they did, like, a little Ted Lasso thing. Ted Lasso is, like, one of the best sports comedy TV shows out right now. And it's soccer. And the premise of the show is an American is coaching a club soccer team from Europe or England, I think. And he has the most American accent. So they did a little cameo in that, and he introduced Justin Bieber singing Everything Hallelujah, which was great. That was my favorite part. So, but yeah, that halftime performance was pretty good. Pretty good. Coming next, you're going to want to listen to my top three, because I feel like my top three subjectively are the best top three that things about the World Cup events and storylines. 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
3: Well, traffic right now, both directions of I-25 as you approach the construction zone. You're going to see slowdowns. Be sure to watch your speed going through there. Headed west on I-40 near the interchange, you start to see slow-moving traffic. That's going to last until Coors. Westbound on Paseo, Jefferson until the river. Traffic's moving slow in that area. You've also got a little congestion westbound Alameda near Coors.
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0: Sports animal. If you want to get into the conversation with me and Kaylina, call or text the sports animal, my Nikki on San Pedro text line, 505-246-0610. Before we went to break, I was breaking down the top World Cup events and storylines that we have had. I'll go through them very quickly. My honorable mention was if this was Messi's and Ronaldo's last cup before retiring. Number five was people around the world seeing the beauty and fun of America. And four is Speed. If you guys don't know who Speed is, he's a live streamer that is pretty famous right now. A lot of people in the world know him, but he live streamed every single game that he was as a fan's perspective. And he also performed at the World Cup, which is insane to going from a kid in a room just streaming video games to now performing at the World Cup.
21: Yeah, pretty crazy.
0: Pretty. Yeah. I don't even know what to say this. Okay, number three. And I put this at number three and number one for a reason. All the games were really good to watch, except the final. That's why it's at number three. I would have put this at one if the last game was good, in my perspective. I need to preface this is that it is my list, so it's very subjective. This is my opinion. All the games were good. One, the knockout rounds were good. Group stages were good.

0: has grown up playing a sport once in their life. Number two on my World Cup events list, Erling Haaland mania. Do you know who that is? Erling Haaland? He is a 6'5", long, luscious, blonde hair guy that is from Norway. And he took...
1: The one that all of the women on Instagram have been fawning over. Is that what you're talking about?
0: I don't know. He's an entertaining guy. He's from Norway. The one thing that like everyone thinks, do you know the row? The whoa. Whoa.
1: Yeah, I don't know that. Maybe
0: all the Norwegians did it. And it was really entertaining. But Erling, he's a good soccer player, yes. And he was he was top three, I think, in the Golden Boot race. He had a lot of goals. But just his personality and him adapting to America was pretty fun to watch. He went to, when he was in Dallas, he went to a cowboy boot and hat store and tried on. He's like, I don't know how to do a word. No, I will not do accents during this show unless it's Arnold Schwarzenegger's accent.
1: The only one you can depend on yourself to
0: I pick things up and put them down. Get to the chopper. That's the only accent I could do. I can do Stitch. Or Hanneman's family.
1: Oh, that was actually really
0: nice. Hanneman's no one that's left behind. I could do that. Those are the two I could do. I can't do any other accent, so I'm not going to try to do a Norwegian accent. But yeah, Erling went to a cowboy store, and he got a cowboy hat, got some cowboy boots, and he's like, I like this. I like this a lot. And then we found out once he landed in Norway, he brought home a taxidermy squirrel with a bottle of whiskey. Yes. Or is it raccoon? Or was it a raccoon? I think it was a raccoon that was drinking whiskey.
1: That's like so American.
0: Yes, that's what I'm saying. That's like the most American thing that you can possibly do is bring something taxidermy to your other country.
1: Yeah, I feel like when I was a kid, I was like chill with taxidermy. And then I grew up and I was like, this is weird, right? Like,
0: what the heck?
1: This is strange, right?
0: Yeah, and he posted on Snapchat consistently. And this was the funniest part. He was eating and he didn't realize there was a mirror right next to him. So when he was eating, he turned and he got scared at his reflection.
1: That's adorable.
0: And it was the funniest. It was hands down one of the funniest things that was in the World Cup. And like people went to the games dressed as him. And they're like, I'm Erling Haaland. That was the other part of it that I thought. That's why it's my number two, is because a lot of people loved him so much, including me. I forget this goofy guy he's not supposed to play his stature. He's not supposed to play soccer. He's supposed to be in the NBA. He's 6'5". Do you know how tall Messi is?
1: How tall?
0: 5'7".
1: Oh.
0: So.
1: You mean to tell me that I'm like as tall as this guy?
0: Yes. You're as tall as Messi.
1: Well, I'm like a little
0: He wasn't
1: shorter,
0: even supposed to be that short. He was supposed to be like 5'2". Until he got growth. I think we talked about this. Until he got growth hormones. Yeah, he was small. But Erling, he's 6'5", and could run you down as a striker, which is not normal during soccer. Do I leave him on a cliffhanger? We got a break, but do I leave him on a cliffhanger? I feel like
1: Always.
0: We should.
1: Keep listening. No!
0: Yeah, keep listening. Keep listening. I'll leave you on a cliffhanger on my number one storyline. If you want to join in on the action, call or text 505-246-0610 on the Sports Animal Meineke Key on San Pedro text line. 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
3: And traffic right now, things continue to move slow both directions of I-25 near the construction zone. You're going to want to watch your speed going through there. Westbound on I-40 near the interchange, you start to see slowdowns. Those last until Coors. You got some congestion. Headed west on Alameda, starting right around Rio Grande. Headed west on Paseo, Jeff.

0: Jefferson until the river traffic's moving slow as you make your way through there.
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16: Producer for Unfiltered, Kenny Thomas on Monday, Wednesday, Friday, filling in for Kenny, Kaylena in the studio, producing for me. Thank you, Kaylena. Thank you. Always a pleasure. I left you guys on, if our listeners, a cliffhanger on my top World Cup events. I need to get my list out again. My top World Cup events. But before that, I'll go over them again. If you guys weren't here. I'll go over quick. This could be Messi's and Ronaldo's last World Cup. We don't like to see that, but it was my honorable mention because I thought there was four or five other things that were better. People around the world hearing the beauty and fun of America. That was a big thing. All the social media posts and people experiencing the beauty and love and culture that we have in this melting pot. Speed, he's a live streamer. He was live streaming all the games and was basically there from a fan's perspective if we couldn't go there as a fan. All the games being really good except the last one. That's why it's at number three. It would have been at number one if that last game was, the final was really good. Two, Erling Haaland Mania, the 6'5 god of Norway, just bringing in and loving America's was one of the fun parts. But now my number one, people might think this is crazy, but I don't think this is crazy at all, especially since who won the World Cup is Cape Verde. The Cape Verde story going into the World Cup is the best storyline that we've seen. A team with a population of 520,000 people, and this, I think the metro's not, metro's about like 1 million in New Mexico. So a smaller place than the metro of Albuquerque, and you tie with Spain in your first game, first, and you are the only team that couldn't, that Spain couldn't beat. Everyone else, Spain beat like a good amount. They're the number one team going into it. And you tie with them? Insane. I don't think we've seen this really. It's like if an FCS team wins, beats, I would even say beats Alabama or a Georgia SEC team. That's the equivalent of this. And we need to give praise to Cape Verde and their situation and coming into this game and even almost beating Argentina. That's the thing we forget, is they almost beat Argentina. The other team that was in the finals, with they scored more goals than Argentina did in that game, in the finals. Pretty insane to think about. That's why that's the number one story. You tie with the number one team in the world, and they were favored all this whole World Cup. And you tie with them, and you almost beat the other team that went to the finals in Argentina and put up a dog fight against them. Dog fight. Went into extra time, other 30 minutes, scored another goal during that time. You can't beat that storyline. It's insane to me. Drifting away from World Cup since it's done. Are you sad, Kaylena, that World Cup is done?
21: I mean, I know my boyfriend's really sad about it.
16: And now we can't talk about it no more. I feel like we've bonded a lot with World Cup since this has been the most that we've been on together was during the World Cup situation.
21: I don't think that was, like, intentional, but it is true.
16: Yeah, we bonded. We started off. I'm pretty sure we started off, like, one of the first weeks talking about World Cup. And like, World Cups is happening. And
21: I learned about all of your whimsical wishes for Messi.
16: Yes.
21: I learned about his significance.
16: His significance. Learned about Erling Haaland mania. Mm-hmm. Learned a lot.
21: It was a lot. It was good.
16: We're gonna miss.
21: I like kind of had context to watch the last game and was like, oh.
16: You're like, thank you, Jonah. Thank you, my boyfriend. Thank you. You're like, yeah.
21: All the people who are patient enough to explain all this to me, and I still forgot.
16: Did you see Messi on the? You're like Messi. Jonah, you know, talks
21: there's
16: about
21: like this Hallmark, because my mom watches a lot of Hallmark, and there's like this Hallmark actor that I was laughing because I was like, Messi just looks like this guy. And when I pulled up a picture and showed it to my boyfriend, he like laughed so hard.
16: Did he look like him?
21: He was like, he really does though. I'll show you during the break. I'm sorry, listeners. I don't know how to explain it. It's just going to embarrass myself trying to explain how people look.
16: It's hard when you do just, it on the radio.
21: It's the Hallmark guy, okay? The Hallmark guys. You'll know. You'll see him and you'll go, yeah, I see
16: Is it. If I Google the Hallmark guy right now, will he pull up?
21: Yeah, there's like 3 to 5 of them. Like, it'll pull up with like multiple, but like you'll know which one he is.
16: I would.
21: I think you would.
16: The Hallmark guy.
21: Can't believe this is a
16: which
21: thing.
16: Which one? What? I don't know.
21: You'll see him.
16: I don't see anyone that looks like anyone in this photo, in these.
21: Okay, in that top one where, on the right where there's three people that image. Yeah. Which one of those three do you think looks like Messi?
16: None of them.
21: Oh, you're just dumb. Just kidding.
16: None of them look like Messi.
21: I'll show you another picture.
16: If anything, the one to the left more otherwise looks like Messi.
21: No, not even a little bit, friend.
16: What? Yeah, I don't. Than anything else, they do not look like Messi.
21: I can't believe I'm spending time on this again, but it's okay. I was really paying attention to the game, guys.
16: Then we get Hallmark people.
21: That's funny though, because the exact picture popped up. Like, you don't have to like know this actor's name. Like,
16: I like how we just look up Hallmark people and it pulls up.
21: Yeah, like it's a thing.
16: Yeah, that's fun. It's Hallmark people. It's the most Hallmark movie of all time. A girl going into their childhood hometown after a while, and then with their new boyfriend, and then finding that her first love still loves her, and that's all Hallmark. That's every Hallmark movie.
21: You have what my mom calls the crisis half hour, where they realize that the person they're with is not who they want to be with.
16: And then the ex, and then the current boyfriend at the time finds another girl at the same town.
21: And everybody has a happy ending.
16: I will never watch a Hallmark movie because that's all of them.
21: You know, the formula works for the people who love it. It works. Like, I respect a good formula. The rest of us, it's just not our formula.
16: I like how some people are, if they first like tune in just right now and they hear Hallmark, this is the sports channel. What are they talking about? I'll backtrack. The reason why we're talking about Hallmark is because apparently one person from a Hallmark movie looks like Lionel Messi from Argentina. So, yeah. Coming up, I need to talk about two things. One, the most interesting thing that's been happening in sports right now is why hasn't LeBron picked a team? And the second thing I'll talk about coming out is a training that I'm going to do that I want your guys' opinion about to see if I could do this, because I'll start training because I have no will to just be doing weightlifting at the gym anymore. 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
2: Traffic right now, you do have crash cleanup westbound I-40 near Rio Grande. That is affecting your right lane. Be careful as you make your way through there. Both directions of I-25 near the construction zone. You've got the slow-moving traffic there. You've got more congestion westbound on Montaño as you approach Rio Grande. Also, headed west on Paseo between Jefferson and the river. Traffic's moving slow in that area. You've also got slowdowns westbound on Alameda between 2nd Street and Coors.
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22: A better life with Dr. Sanjay Gupta.
23: Now seems as good a time as any to remind you, you don't always have to take healthy habits to the extreme. Not only are you unlikely to stick with something that's difficult, even if you can keep it up, it's probably going to be to the detriment of something else. And chances are that something else is more important. So if you're on a quest to improve your health, I promise the basics are going to take you much further. I'm talking about diet. Try and be as plant-based as possible. exercise, meaning multiple rounds of cardio and strength training, and sleep. For most people, 7 to 9 hours a night. I'd like to think of these things as sort of a three-legged stool, right? If you're not doing any one of them, it's really hard to keep balanced with the others. The key here is you don't have to strive for perfection. Doing anything is going to be better than nothing. I'm Dr. Sanjay Gupta, helping you live a better life.
0: Kenny Thomas, Jonah Vaqueta for Kenny Thomas, hosting the show, Kaylina producing for me. Got a text from the Sports Animal Mighty King on San Pedro text line. Ask Kaylina if she goes to college football games, does she pay attention more to the game or wait for the marching band at halftime to concentrate on them?
1: That's hilarious. Well, I don't currently go anymore because I am not in college. But back when I was in college, I was just generally there. I had to be at every game. So when I was in high school, there was like one game a year that the marching band wasn't required to be there, so I would go for fun to watch. But I do pay attention though to like the football.
0: Do you ever like hear if you do go to college football from like now on, mm-hmm. if you do go to a game and you listen to the band, or you're like, oh, they hit the wrong note there.
1: Do I judge? Oh, yeah.
0: There it is. So basically,
1: you can't. Once a band kid, always a band kid. I don't know. Like, kind of like with Kenny watching NBA. Like, you know, you just have this insider information. You can't unhear it. You can't unlearn it.
0: No. Your mind is all, I can mm-hmm. do better. I can do. There's a funny thing. There's a funny thing. It was all parents when they're watching the Olympics. Idiot, you failed. And then the next thing you know, hey, can you get my remote from over there, please?
1: Yeah.
0: You're like, why are you judging?
1: When I was a kid at the Shriner Circus, my friend and I were watching, the contortionists. So we were watching them like, you know, bend every which way. And we were just like, oh, I've seen that before. You know what I mean? And this really old man behind us, very adorably, like retrospectively, he goes, he's like listening to our commentary. He's like, can either of you do that? And we were like, no.
0: Suddenly, silent judgment at this point.
1: Saw it from a whole new perspective. I mean, it actually did improve our experience at the circus. I appreciate him pointing that out. Because, I mean, it's so easy to be like, yeah, I've seen this before.
0: You're like I could train a tiger. That's easy.
1: I feel like that makes sense, though, for the age, though. Like, I was, like, what, like, 13? Now, I was such an adrenaline junkie. Like, all of this is embarrassing. I can't remember the word roller coaster. Okay, roller coasters. I feel like same thing. Like, it was so easy to get bored at that age because, like, you're experiencing everything for the first time, and then you're like, oh, I'm so over it. And now as an adult, I re-experience the same things, and I'm all, this is amazing! How was I ever bored?
0: That's like all of us. Kid, I grew up. I feel like me and you grew up in a generation where it was half that we didn't get digital stuff, and then half we kind of did. So, like, growing up, we got half and half. So we saw both sides of the perspective of, like, our parents saying, you guys never went outside, I rode bikes when I was growing up. I did.
1: And then I came here.
0: Fun.
1: From Colorado and got made fun of for riding my bike because I had baskets on the end of my bike, which was great. I could hold a frisbee, water. It was very useful. And these kids were like, those baskets on the back of your bike. My sister and I were just like, humiliated.
0: You're like, it's for me to ride in tornadoes when I get swept up by.
1: We just spent all this time tricking out our bikes with, like, you know, little bells and, like, the basket, like, functional additions. And we're so proud of them.
0: I put a water bottle in the back of my bike to make it sound like a dirt bike. It's like, and I was like, yeah, ride it around. I was like, making a nuisance around my town. Just sounds horrible, but it was fun. It was fun.
1: Well, you're using your imagination.
0: That's
1: good. Those kids
0: people
1: weren't.
0: Use cards. I used a water bottle. It was just like, yeah.
1: Meanwhile, I just had a basket on the back of my bike that could fit, you know, a whole picnic. It was useful. It was very useful.
0: That's very useful.
1: Kids didn't know what they were talking about. And it was funny, too, because my dad was like, this is, like, expensive. Like, I splurged because it made you happy.
0: And then we also grew up in the generation where towards, like, my middle school years, I didn't get a phone until I was, like, middle school. So
1: I was ahead of my time.
0: Yeah.
1: I had a phone in the third grade, but that was, like, weird. That was really weird at the time. I couldn't text or anything. No, I had a flip phone, friends.
0: The only reason why I got a phone was because I missed the bus one day and my mom was very scared. Because, like, when I got home, I used to FaceTime my mom on my iPad and be like, okay.
1: See, I didn't have that.
0: That.
1: I didn't have any FaceTime.
0: And then I got a phone. And then I got a phone and then she got all scared. So she was all.
1: No, same. My dad would pick me up from school. And in my mind, he left me at school for 2 hours. It was all like 20 minutes. And they had like old technology just laying around the house. So it was like, just activate this flip phone.
0: Yes.
1: But that was also not like really, it wasn't a really outdated phone, John. We didn't have iPhones.
0: Mine was. Mine was not an iPhone. Mine was like a weird Samsung that did not really do anything.
1: Yeah. Anyone remember those like tablets before? Like the tablets, they were like bulky and they were not Apple.
0: I had a tablet that was not Apple.
1: It wasn't called a tablet. I can't remember what it was. It was kind of like, it was like before the BlackBerry cell phone.
0: Oh, I don't remember that.
1: Oh, it's clunky. I'll Google it for you. It's okay.
0: It's clunky technology. There was like a tablet that I played only one game on, and it was a horrible version of Flappy Bird. And
1: yeah, that's too advanced for the kind of tablet that I have.
0: Oh, okay.
1: Like, that is too advanced. Like, it had a Connect the Dot game, and it was exciting because there were colors.
0: I had computers growing up. I had a computer that I always...
1: But not like the kids do today.
0: It's not. I could surf the web. I had YouTube. That was the only thing I could do. I had YouTube, and then I had a couple games that I could play on it. One of them was like a slot machine game where I was a degenerate gambler at the age of 6 years old. That's but funny. I also had a DS.
1: Oh.
0: That's what I mainly played my childhood. It was a DS, which I feel like all generations had some type of
1: Game Boy.
0: Yeah, Game Boys, like Nintendo. Like, they have other stuff.
1: The technology transformation is... it's wild these days. It used to be more like significant over a large span of time. Now it's just like every 5 minutes.
0: I like how I was going to go into LeBron James. We barely even talked. We didn't even talk about sports. We talked
1: about
0: it.
1: Reminiscing on your childhood.
0: Yes, that's what the last part of this segment is.
1: Yeah.
0: Yes.
1: It's Monday.
0: It's Monday.
1: I just don't think you want to talk about Argentina losing.
0: No,
1: I understand.
0: I'm good. I am good. I'm very good. Thank you, Kaylina, so much. Thank you. Always appreciate it. Thank you all the listeners and all the texts. And don't waste another minute in your old ways. God bless you. Jesus loves you. 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
5: Traffic right now, you do have crash cleanup westbound I-40 near Rio Grande. That is affecting your right lane. Be careful as you make your way through there. Both directions of I-25 near the construction zone. You've got the slow-moving traffic there. You've got more congestion westbound on Montaño as you approach Rio Grande. Also, headed west on Paseo between Jefferson and the river. Traffic's moving slow in that area. You've also got slowdowns westbound on Alameda between 2nd Street and Coors.
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26: 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It appears by its own numbers, the U.S. government seems insolvent. It's reported that the Treasury shows about $6 trillion in assets and over $47 trillion in liabilities. 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
1: The answer to the question everybody wants to know. LeBron, what's your decision?
2: In this fall, man, this is very tough. In this fall, I'm going to take my talents to South Beach and join the Miami Heat.
3: I don't know if you guys know what happened in the last month with me deciding to come back and play here. It's people that came to me and said, LeBron, you got to do what makes you happy. And I was like,